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2: This is Kennedy Davis.

the schedule. Of course, we do have a more solid midway point now with eight matchups in conference play due to the addition of Lewis Central. And I mentioned how big of a win this would be for the Bulldogs if they can get the job done. Not only would it be a very important win here at this point in the season, you'd get a win on the road, all that kind of good stuff, but it would also signify the first time the Bulldogs have won three conference matchups in a season since they joined the MRAC in 2019. They went 4-3 that fall. So this would be a very, very critical matchup and certainly a good milestone to reach for the Bulldogs if they can get the job done here this evening. North will be serving from right to left as we view it. Bulldogs will counterattack from left to right. And Landry Hoke, the freshman for the Stars, is back deep to serve. Sends in a high right-footed right-handed floater. And this one tipped into the block by Kennedy Davis. It's sent right back by the Stars. Pushed through by Nelson once again. A joust pushed back by Lusink. A little ping-pong back and forth. Tipped around the block, and then the Stars were into the net. A net violation will go against Adrian Wall on an attacking error, and the Bulldogs are on the board first with a side out on a North Star miscue. It's 1-0 Bulldogs, set number one. Kinnick Lusink on service, a right-handed top spinning serve down the sideline. That is handled by the Stars. Passed over the middle, Van Buren can't put it away. Davis goes to Lusink. The high pass to the outside is around the block, and the Stars were in the net with their block attempt. Kennedy Davis will get credit for the kill on that pass. Bulldogs up 2-0 early here in the first set. Not a bad start for Lamar's community as they try and win their third MRAC matchup of the year. Van Buren takes the serve from Lusing. They pass the outside. That attack by Hayes is off the block. Oh, what a diving effort out of the back row. Murphy kept the point alive. And now the Stars have to reload. Van Buren tips to the back corner. Murphy, a sprawling effort. Lusing to the outside. Davis down the sideline. That one falls for the kill. Another great point by the Bulldogs early. Maya Murphy, who kept that ball out of her own bench, kept the point alive for the Bulldogs to be able to score off of it. And Lamar's leads North 3-0, set number one. Served by Lusink, handled by the Stars. They pass it around the right side, tipped around the block. Easy cover for Josie Mesher. Lusink goes back to Davis, off-balance attack down the left sideline, and then is tipped back over by North. Cunningham out of system, passing back to Davis. Power tip off the block. Stars scramble. They're going to be lucky to send a free ball over, and they won't that time. Another kill here for Kennedy Davis. Three of the first 4 points for the Bulldogs off of Kennedy Davis kills. And the Bulldogs are up 4-0 here in the first set. Lusink on serve. Top spinning serve handled by Van Buren. The set by Hoke to the outside. Around the block from Hayes. Cunningham, Lusink. Couldn't keep it alive. And not a good first ball by the Dogs. And that one goes down as a North Star point. Stars score for the first time this evening off of a side out. And North serving down 4-1 here in the first set. Stars will send Adrian Wall, returning second team all-conference hitter from the Stars last year. Service taken by Murphy. They pass the outside to Josie Mesher. She's dug up by Acero Fields, the libero. Van Buren tips it around the block. Diving dig there by Murphy. Pass to the middle. Evelyn Nelson tries to tip it short corner. Set pass goes to the outside. Mogensen down the sideline. She finds the floor. Olivia Mogensen with the kill, and North back-to-back points. This one coming on serve, and the Bulldog lead is now 4-2 in set one. Wall will continue the serve. 12 ace serves for her this year. And now Wall's serve is handled by Josie Mesher. Lusink passes to the outside. A bit of miscommunication. Mesher sends a free ball. Here comes the pass over the outside. Mogensen, a big swing for the kill. Olivia Mogensen gets all of that one. The Stars trim it to one. It is 4-3 in favor of the Bulldogs in set one. So 4-3 Lamar's early here in the first set. And here comes the serve once again from Wall. She rolls it off the top of the tape and down for an ace. Adrian Wall, ace serve. So the Bulldogs scored 4 points to start the match. And now North has countered with 4 points of their own. And Wall continues her service. A right-handed serve mishandled by Cunningham. That falls for another ace. Back-to-back aces on another tough serve from Adrian Wall. And the Stars run their rally of points to 5. Back-to-back ace serves helps out the Stars. They lead set 1, 5-4. And here comes Wall's serve once again. It's another good one. This one's played over the net and then guided to the ground by Zariah Van Buren. Van
Buren with another kill.

0: And the Star lead is 6-4. North has scored 6 points in a row here against the Bulldogs. Wall, who's got a ferocious serve back there, floats it this time. Mesher takes control. Loosing pass to the right side. There's Kennedy Davis. Blocked back. Mesher's able to dig it up, and Loosing passes over a free ball. Stars get out of the system. They go to Mogensen on the outside. Off-balance attack, and she still puts it to the floor. 7 points in a row from North. And the Stars lead the Bulldogs 7-4 here in set one. 4 points to start the match for Lamar. 7 in a row from North. And now the Stars line up on serve again. Line drive serve. Josie Mesher takes it. Loosing passes to the back row. Cunningham has to play over a free ball. Van Buren over to Hoke. Passes to the right side. Hayes tips it over. Loosing takes control. Cunningham, the back set, goes to the outside. Davis tips it around the block and puts it to the ground. Out of system ball. Kennedy Davis still makes something out of it. And the Bulldogs finally side the Stars out. It is 7-5. North with the lead here in set one. And Davis has 4 kills already. She'll go to the back row and serve. Kennedy Davis, top spinning serve, diving play by the libero, Sarah Fields. Oh, it was trying to be dumped down by Nelson, dug back over the net by North. Murphy from the outside, she's rejected. How about that point from North? The overpass dumped down by Nelson was dug up right away. An incredible effort there by the Stars, and now North is up 8-5 in set one. Van Buren will be on serve. Lefty serve, line drive, misplayed. That's an ace for Zariah Van Buren. So Van Buren up 9-5, puts the Stars up by 4 with that ace serve. Third ace of the first 9 points for North. And the Bulldogs serve receive not quite off to its best start. See if they can clean it up. Van Buren's jump serve ends up in the net for an error. So an ace for an error, and the Bulldog deficit is now 9-6 here in set one. 9-6, Stars, set one. Callie Cunningham, Bulldog libero, sends it over down the sideline and out of bounds. Callie Cunningham mishandles that serve attempt. The Bulldogs are up trailing 10-6 in set one. North now puts Emerson Casey back on the service line for the Stars. She will also take over some setting duties for North. They'll keep Hoke in, but she'll attack as a hitter. Josie Mesher plays the initial serve right back over the net. Hoke over to Casey, the pass to the outside for Mogensen. Tooled off the block for the kill. And that is Olivia Mogensen with her 4th kill, and now a timeout called by Lamar's. The Bulldogs trail the Stars 11-6 here in set one. We'll take a timeout. We're back after this on KLEM.
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2: 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The lead for Lamar's is 11-6, or for North, excuse me, is 11-6 in set one. Stars float the serve over. This is taken by Jamison Hammerlink in the back row. Nias passes to the middle and the free ball sent over by Mesher. Van Buren tight to the net, dumped over on the second ball. Lusing dives, kept alive by Cunningham, and Lusing plays over a free ball. Stars go back to work. Casey to the left side. Mogensen off the block, gets the point for the kill. Olivia Mogensen has 5 kills here already to start this match. Some dueling hitters. Kennedy Davis with 4 for the Dogs, 5 for Olivia Mogensen. 12-6. Stars lead set 1. And now the serve from Emerson Casey. Diving play. Murphy cannot keep it in play. And that'll go as an ace serve for Emerson Casey. It is 13-6 North on top, set 1. Bulldogs scored the first 4 points of this match. And now North has rattled off 13 out of 15. As the Stars will serve with Casey. Right-handed line drive serve over the net and out of bounds. Casey's serve goes out of bounds, and it's a 13-7 Bulldog deficit. Some work to do for Lamar's here in the first set. And now Josie Mesher on serve. Right-handed serve. Side spin. Mishandled. And a free ball is played over by North. Nias. Lusick. Slide right. Nias puts it down in the middle of the defense. That was a much better, much more well-executed point by the Bulldogs. And Lamar's is down 13-8 here in set one. Mesher's on serve. Trying to cut into this North Star lead. The serve taken. Right side by Casey, and a free ball has to be passed over by the Stars. Not great serve receive in this matchup so far. Lucent Cunningham out of system. Murphy down the sideline and on the end line for the kill. Maya Murphy puts that one away. Out of system, didn't matter. Callie Cunningham will get credit for the assist. And the Bulldogs, they're trimming it down, but North still leads 13-9 here in the first set. As Mesher lines up on serve, floats it to the back row. Van Buren to Casey to the outside. Hoke, two-handed tip played by Hammerlink, set over the middle. Kenzie Nias tip drill, got it down over the block. Second kill for Kenzie Nias in this matchup. Bulldogs, they're starting to work at it. They've scored 4 in a row. They still trail the Stars by 3, 13-10 North. Josie Mesher serves it up down the sideline. Misplayed by Casey, played out of the net by Hoke, and a free ball passed over. Done so with a double contact. Olivia Mogensen called for the double contact violation. That is 5 in a row for the Bulldogs. It's 13-11 North. Stars adjust their serve receive. They've had trouble with Josie Mesher's serve. She plays it deep. Van Buren, Casey bumps it up to the back row. They get a swing on it and send it way out of bounds with Adrian Wall. 6 in a row for Lamar's. 13-12 North. Still in front, but the Bulldogs hard charging. Boy, this has been a game of massive swings. Mesher's serve does not quite get over the net. A service error for the Bulldogs, Josie Mesher, and now it's 14-12. North on top, set number 1. Olivia Mogensen on the serve for North. She floats a knuckleball, taken by Cunningham. Set over the middle, big swing by Kenzie Nias off the block, and she puts it away. Had a chance to be played up off of that block, but the Stars did not get a good run-up on it, and the Bulldogs get it back to within one. It's 14-13 North. Noting, Bulldogs have 1 timeout. North has 2. Stars did not use one in that long run that Lamar's went on. Here's Maya Murphy trying to tie up set number 1. Serve is handled by Van Buren. Pass by Casey to the outside. Wall off the block for the kill. Adrian Wall has her first kill. And North still retains an advantage of 15-13, set 1. But the Dogs, their big 6-point rally has certainly helped their cause, making things much more manageable midway through the set. Served by Acero Fields. The libero overpass on the serve is sent right back over the net. Meyer gets the first touch, and Cunningham plays a free ball across. Here come the Stars over the middle. Van Buren is blocked. She

0: recovers her own block, played by Acero Fields, and then sent over. Cunningham loosing, setting up the middle. Kenzie Nia's tip doesn't quite get over the net. Needed just another spoonful of Wheaties this morning. That thing hung on the top of the net and just would not fall on the right side of it. 16-13, North set one. And now Vera Acero Fields, the libero, floats one short right on the spike line. Meyer dives to play it, and Cunningham just muscles it over. That one's fished out of the net. Acero Fields' fadeaway attack dug up by Murphy. Loosing to the outside. Davis tips it just inside the antenna. Stars able to recover to the outside wall. Puts it away out of system. That is a great job by North. Adrian Wall with the kill. Again on the out-of-system ball from their libero, Vera Acero Fields. And now the North Star lead is 17-13, set one. Acero Fields on the serve. The libero for North. Short serve. Meyer digs it over the net, and that won't stay in play. That is an ace for Vera Acero Fields, and the Stars lead at 18-13. So again, the huge momentum swings in this matchup. North has now rattled off 4 points in a row. They've had a 7-point run. Dogs had a 6-point run. It's just been really huge momentum swings. Acero Fields on serve. Misplayed. Another ace. Back-to-back aces for the Stars. And now Lamar's head coach Jess Wallace needs a timeout. It is 19-13. North in front. Late in set one. We'll see if the Bulldogs have another comeback in them when we come back on KLM.
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0: Hey, we welcome you back inside of the North High Gym here in Sioux City. Daniel Versteg with you. Bulldogs trail North 19-13, set one. As the Stars look to put this one away, North has both their timeouts. Lamar's out of theirs. Vera Acero Fields, a libero, sends her serve into the net. She had rattled off back-to-back aces right before that. And so the timeout ices the North Star server. Bulldogs down five. Kenzie Nias to the service line. The senior middle sends it over. It is played up by North to the outside, tipped over the block, handled by Meyer. Lusig tries to dump the second ball across. It's rejected by Adrian Wall. Adrian Wall puts up a solo block on the second touch. She was ready for it. And the North lead is 20-14 in set number one. 20-14 Stars. Landry Hoke on serve for North. And here comes Hoke's serve. That is taken by Meyer. Lusing sets it up on the middle. Kennedy Davis, a big swing. Dug up by the North libero. Acero Fields for the outside. Wall is dug up off the block by Murphy. Lusing passes the outside. Davis off balance attack. Can't put it away. Stars pass the back row. Swing by Mogensen. Played tight to the net. And the Bulldogs cannot fish it out of there. Olivia Mogensen from the back row for North. She's got her sixth kill, and the Stars are up 21-14 here in set number one. Again, Bulldogs out of timeouts, helpless to stop the set as the serve floats to the back row. Murphy to Lusing, passes the middle. Davis flips it over. Mogensen to Hoke, sets the middle. Van Buren the tip and finds the corner for the kill. Soraya Van Buren with her second kill, and the Stars are up 22-14. Here in set number one. North will be on serve again with Landry Hoke trying to close out set one with a ton of momentum. Sadie Meyer takes the first touch. Lusing passes to the outside. Evelyn Nelson, the freshman there. Dug up by Acero Fields off the block. Back set to the right side. Hayes, she is dug up by Meyer. Long run Murphy on the second ball, and Cunningham plays over the free ball. Quick set to the outside. The swing is put away by Adrian Wall. Third kill for Wall here tonight, and the Stars are up 23-14 as

0: They have now rattled off 4 points in a row. Leighton set one. North will be on serve once again, this time from Landry Hoke, the freshman setter. Here comes her line drive serve, misplayed a bit by Meyer. Cunningham keeps it alive, and Murphy plays over the free ball. Come the Stars. Hope back sets right. Hayes into the block, rejected by the Dogs. Davis and Nelson there for the denial. And Lamars finally sides the Stars out. It is 23-15 in favor of North. Bulldogs need a big comeback here. Now, if Kinnick losing on the service line, trying to do it. Serve taken by Van Buren. Long run on the second ball, and a free ball passed over by North. Cunningham to Lusing to the outside. Davis swings, blocked back. Lusing covers it up. Cunningham out of system, goes to Davis, and a free ball is played over. Acero Fields, Ho quickly. Van Buren power tip. Cunningham plays it up. Lusing to the outside, not the greatest pass. Davis still flips it over in between the antennas. Pushed through initially by Van Buren, and then miscommunication on the second ball as the Bulldogs are unable to flip it over, as it is now set point in favor of North at 24-15. Set point Stars. The serve will come from Adrian Wall. Line drive serve into the net. That is an error. Bulldogs still have life, but it is just 24-16. Dogs need to rattle off 8 points in a row to take set one. And Kennedy Davis will try and do that. Davis sends over a first serve. It's in play. Taken on a knee in the back row. Set to the outside. Mogensen down the sideline. Davis digs it high up into the rafters. Lusink is able to retrieve it out of there. Played over by Mesher. Pass to the right side. Hayes into the net for an error. Alexa Hayes with an attacking error. Bulldogs are still alive. Still need 7 points to go their way without a North side out. 24-17. North. Comes a serve from Davis. Still on set point. Stars could win it right here. Right side, Van Buren, dug up by Lusing. Cunningham goes after the second ball. Passes to the outside. Murphy off the block. Oh, and Nelson initially dug it up. Nobody could get the second one near the scorer's table, as the rejection from Van Buren and Hayes sends us to set number two. North takes the first set at 25-17. And North ahead in the match, one set to none. We will take a break. Set number two will be coming your way in just a few minutes. Stay tuned. We will have that for you coming up next when you return to the North High Gym here in Sioux City. We're listening to Bulldog Volleyball right here on KLEM Lamars.
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0: The Bulldogs have some work to do after set number one.

One goes North's way. The Stars take the first set 25-17. And not to be Debbie Downer, but I did mention that point in the pregame show that when the Stars have won, they have done so without allowing a set victory this year. They swept Sioux City West. And when they've lost, which has been a lot, they did not win a set. So they've either been the ones doing the sweeping or they have been swept. And so that doesn't bode well, at least from a trend standpoint for the Bulldogs. It means that they'll fall in three sets. But I know the fight from this Bulldog team will certainly say that that's not going to necessarily be easy if that is to happen. Set number two ready to get underway. Bulldogs going left to right as loosing serve is sent over and out of bounds. A service error right away to start the second set, and the Stars score first this time. It is 1-0 North. I should mention the Bulldogs scored the first four points of set number one, and North still found a way to win it. See if the Dogs maybe can flip the script with North scoring first, and now the Bulldogs winning the set. Davis flips over a down ball. The Stars are able to get underneath it. Pass to the outside. Adrian Wall with the kill. The Dogs were in the net anyway, so it wouldn't have mattered. But it is a North point, and it's 2-0 Stars. Set number two. North took the first 25-17. Serve sent over. Misplayed by Meyer. Landry Hoke with the ace serve. And North is up 3-0 here in set number two. So Landry Hoke once again on serve for North as she's served up a couple and trying to add to it. That one just out of bounds down the right sideline from Hoke. Good read that time from Sadie Meyer to let it go and take a free point on the side out when you can. 3-1 North, set two. Bulldogs on serve with Kennedy Davis. Davis, top spinning serve. Played low by Van Buren. Overpass dumped down. Nelson can't find the floor. Stars able to recover. Pushed to the back corner by Hayes. Cunningham, Davis. Pass up the outside. Maya Murphy gets a good swing. Dug by Acero Fields to the outside. Flipped over by Wall. Davis, good in-system pass. Losing back set right as Sadie Myers' attack is kept alive. Pushed over and out by Van Buren. Zariah Van Buren on the attacking error. And the Bulldogs get back-to-back points. They trail North 3-2. Davis will continue the serve for Lamars. Right-hand top-spinning serve handled by Van Buren. Set to the outside. Swing around the block is dug up by Cunningham. Oh, the Dogs get out of the net. Nice job with Nelson and Loosing helping the cause. From the outside Wall, high off the block. Loosing, Cunningham setting up the outside. The freshman Murphy off the block. Kept alive by North. Played over with a free ball. Meyer, Loosing. Back to Meyer on the right side. Cross-court attack. That is down. Good back and forth there from Lamars, and the Bulldogs win the point to tie up the set at three here in set number two. And as the Dogs try and answer, losing set number one and forcing this one into four. Kennedy Davis, the serve, handled in the back row by Mogensen. Back set goes right side, free ball played over by Hayes. Meyer loosing to the outside. Murphy mistimed it and plays over a free ball. Here come the Stars. Van Buren pushes back corner perfectly. Finds the back row. A missed opportunity there for Lamars. Fourth kill for Van Buren here in this matchup. As the Stars go up 4-3 in set two. Bulldogs were very nicely in system and just could not get the kill off or the attack off from the outside. Serve from Adrian Wall. Played tight to the net. Played out of the back row. Over toward the scorer's table by Madison Pyle, the defensive specialist, and then nobody could get to the second ball. That is an ace serve for Adrian Wall, her third. And the serve misplayed by Pyle. That'll be another ace. Back-to-back aces for Adrian Wall. We mentioned there were a couple of players pulled up from JV here today. Madison Pyle is one of them, and the Stars are trying to exploit that right away. Go after the new girl. Stars up three. They're going to keep serving it at Pyle until she proves she can return it. She does play it right back over the net. Stars misplay the second pass, and that'll fall for a Bulldog point out of bounds. Landry Hoke on the second ball could not keep it on her side for an attack, and now the Bulldogs will serve with Callie Cunningham, the libero. Bulldogs down 6-4, set two. Cunningham serve barely grazed the top of the net. Diving play by Acero Fields. Van Buren sets up the attack and finds the end line for the kill.
Zara

0: Maya Van Buren with the kill. North up 7-4. Set number two. And now Zariah Van Buren back on serve for the Stars. And here comes her left-handed serve, floated short on the spike line. Initially played by Meyer. Cunningham over to Murphy, and the free ball passed over. Wall toward Hoke. Wall then plays the free ball over. Nias, not a great first touch. Lusing has to run it down. There's a free ball passed over by Meyer. Van Buren to Hoke, pass to the outside, and a good swing put down by Mogensen for the kill. Seventh kill for Olivia Mogensen. North's lead is up to 8-4. Here in set number two in this best of five, Bulldogs down one set to none. Zariah Van Buren on serve. Left-handed short serve. Cunningham takes, loosing past the outside. Nias off the block for the kill. Go to your veteran, Kenzie Nias with her fourth kill. And the Bulldogs side it out at 8-5 in favor of North in set number two. 8-5 North, set two. Serve, handled, and North has to play a free ball over. Here is Nias, first touch, loosing, second touch to the outside. Murphy had no chance to get that one over. And that pass way too tight to the net. Nothing Maya Murphy could do about it. And now the Bulldogs trail North 9-5 here in set number two. 9-5 Stars, second set. North leads the match, one set to none. And the serve coming this time from Emerson Casey. Eats up Sadie Meyer on the back row, and that'll fall for an ace. It is once again an ace serve. Stars have had a few too many of those for Coach Wallace's liking. That is like 10 ace serves now from North. Serve taken by Cunningham. As the pass is tipped into the block by Nias, and a rejection over the middle. Put up there by Kinley Vogel this time. Vogel with the solo block over the middle, and the Bulldogs need a timeout. So timeout, North leading Lamar's 11-5, set two. We'll be back with more Bulldog volleyball in just a moment on KLEM.
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0: Let me be back to the North High Gym here in Sioux City. Daniel Verstegg with you on KLEM Lamar's as the Stars lead your Bulldogs 11-5, set two, and lead the match one set to none. And now the Bulldogs scramble off of the serve by North and Emerson Casey, and they're not able to get it over. That is another ace for the Stars. They're up 12-5 here in set two. And so Casey, who has rattled off three aces already in this matchup, lines up her serve once again. Cunningham on the first ball. Losing passes to the middle, and Nias flips over the free ball. Here come the Stars. Pass to the outside. Swing by Mogensen. Powers through the block for the kill. Mogensen with the kill, her eighth. And North has a big lead in set two. It is 13-5 in the second set. Bulldogs trail the match one set to none, but the Stars taking the first, 25-17. Cunningham takes the serve. Losing pass in the middle. Kenzie Nias swings. She's blocked back. Recovered by Cunningham. Passed up by Pyle. Tipped through there by Murphy. And now the second ball dumped down by Casey. Diving play Cunningham. Losing keeps it up over to Nias out of the middle, and she sends it into the net for an error. Kenzie Nias' attacking error makes it 14-5 in favor of North. Now I believe that's six in a row scored by the Stars here in set number two, and that is unfortunately adding up quickly. Casey, another good serve. This one taken by Meyer. Loosing passes to the back row. Cunningham swings and sends it in the net for an error. Tried to go for a libero. Back row attack, and now it is 15-5. North leads set two. And now North will serve with Emerson Casey, their setter, once again.

Short serve to the spike line. Played initially by Nias. Meyer, long pass over to Murphy off the top of the net. Diving play, Van Buren. Stars do not get it over. And it is a Bulldog point on the kill by Maya Murphy, her second. Bulldogs sided out finally at 15-6 in favor of North, set number two. So 15-6 Stars. North well on their way to a 2-0 lead. But the Bulldogs want to have something to say about it. Maya Murphy served to the back row, handled by North. And the Stars have to pass over a free ball. They do. Nias loosing, back set right. Nias blocked back, dug back over the net and out of bounds. Rejected at the net. That was Mogensen and Vogel combining for that block for North. And North's lead is back to 10 in this set, 16-6. Bulldogs do still have one timeout to use. Stars send it over. It's taken by Murphy. Long run loosing. Passes up the middle and a free ball tipped over by Nias. Hoke then pushed over. Second ball by Casey. Murphy goes to loosing on the outside cross court swing and it is out from Kennedy Davis. Davis out of bounds. 17-6 North lead. Set two. Olivia Mogensen on serve. Here comes. Right-handed line drive jump serve. Maya Murphy takes control. Loosing passes to the outside. Kennedy Davis off balance attack. She drops that one down. Kennedy Davis with her fifth kill. Eighth assist so far for Loosing. And it's 17-7 in favor of North in the second set. Bulldogs need a few on serve. Kenzie Nias sends one short. Taken under control. They pass back to the outside wall around the block for the kill. Adrian Wall drops one in. Her fifth, North's lead back to 11 of 18-7. And it's a North Star domination here in set two. Stars will have Vera Acero Fields down the sideline with the serve, played by Meyer, loosing to the outside. Evelyn Nelson swings, sends it over and out. Nelson's attacking error out of bounds, too much power behind it. 19-7, North leads the second set. And the Stars will have their serve with their libero, Vera Acero Fields. Sends it to the back row. Meyer plays it tight to the net. Joust, loosing, pushed it through. North gets it under control. Casey passes back to Hoke, who sends over a down ball. Cunningham over to Loosing on the outside. Davis sends it over and out. Kennedy Davis on the attacking error for Lamars. 20-7 in favor of North, set two. Stars on serve once again with their libero, Acero Fields. Floats it short. Davis first touch. Loosing back to Davis for the third touch. Can't put it away. It's dug up by Casey. Acero Fields to the outside. Swing into the net. A recovery is a fourth touch for North. Adrian Wall with the attacking error that time as she could not quite get it over the net. Taking a block touch to reset. Bulldogs trail 20-8. Set two. Kinnick Loosing on serve. Top spinning serve nearly drops in for an ace. Good diving play, Mogensen. Free ball passed over Van Buren. Nelson, Loosing, back to the right side, goes to Meyer, flips it around the block. That is dug up by Casey. Pass to the outside. Swing by Wall, goes down net line. Davis digs, back to Davis, outside, blocked back. Nelson takes first touch. Meyer tries to dump down the second ball, and then North passes over a free ball. Murphy, Loosing, right side, Meyer into the net for an error. Bulldogs had some chances on that point. They could not come through, and now it's 21-8 in favor of North, set two. Stars in danger of taking a commanding and convincing 2-0 lead in this match. Stars serve with Landry Hoke. Cunningham over to Loosing on the right side. Davis, a big swing for the kill. There you go. Kennedy Davis tries to get back into an offensive mode. 21-9, North on top, set two. And North was lining up to serve. I'm not sure exactly why. Bulldogs will have to serve this time with Davis. And Kennedy Davis lines it up, tries to send it short. It's played on me by Van Buren and flipped over. Cunningham takes the touch. Over to Maya Murphy on the outside. Dug up out of the back row. Mogensen swing for the outside into the net once again from Wall. No chance of the recovery. It was going to be, it's called for a four-touch violation off the net. And it's 21-10. North on top, set two.

0: Bulldog serve with Davis. Sends it over. Misplayed a bit by North. Free ball passed over by Corinne Strim. Davis to Lucic. Back sets the right side. Sadie Meyer. Cross-court attack is dug up by Hoke. Pass over the middle. Tip to the back corner by Van Buren. Cunningham a long run. First ball. Davis even longer run. Second ball. Meyer flips over a free ball. And it drops in for a point. That's not going to go on the Bulldog highlight reel, but it is still a kill nonetheless for Sadie Meyer as the Dogs trail north 21-11 here in set two. Well, three in a row for the Bulldogs. They were down 13, so you can't get that all at once. You just got to chip away. Davis will try and keep chipping away with the serve. Set up on the right side. That tip attack into the net from Adrian Wall. Yeah, the chips and cracks keep getting a little larger. 21-12 in favor of North, set two. The Bulldogs who have put up 4 points in a row. Davis will serve once again. Taken by Van Buren, tight to the net. Hoke dumps over the second ball. Lucic was ready. Cunningham pass to the outside. Murphy sends it over. That one's played up by Mogensen. Pass toward the middle and a free ball passed over by Acero Field. Set up on the right side. Meyer into the net. No chance of the recovery. That is a fourth touch call after playing it out of the net. And North is still leading 22-12 in set two. 22-12, Stars in front, set two. The Stars will make a quick change as far as a server is concerned. Piper Ray, a freshman, will go back to serve for the Stars. Dogs down 10, need a quick side out. Piper Ray serve, Cunningham under control. Losing to the outside, Maya Murphy to the back row. That is dug up and played over on the second ball by Van Buren. Pyle gets the dig, set to the outside for Murphy. A good dig there by Piper Ray, the freshman, and then tipped over by North. Easily covered by Losing. Cunningham sets it up to the outside. Maya Murphy flips it off the block. It's dug up by Hoke. Out of system pass, Mogensen gets a good swing around the block. Dug up by Pyle. Losing passes back row. Cunningham plays over a free ball short. Van Buren, Hoke back to Van Buren to the back row. It is down for the kill. Zariah Van Buren with her sixth kill. And North's lead now at 23-12. Here in set number two. As the Stars try and pull away from the Dogs here in set two. Put themselves in line for a sweep. Knuckleball serve taken by Cunningham. Loosing to the right side. Swing by Meyer. Goes cross court. It is dug up by Hoke. Long pass outside. Mogensen puts it away. Olivia Mogensen again out of system. Didn't matter. And now it's set point North. 24-12 here in set two. Bulldogs in a side out plus 11 in a row. Stars trying to finish it off. Piper Ray, the freshman, on serve. Played by Madison Pyle. And a free ball passed over by Nelson. Here's the set to the right side. The swing through the block is down for Corinne Strim. Strim's first swing, first kill of the contest. And North takes set two, 25-12. The Stars lead the match. Two sets to none, 25-17 and 25-12. Once again, North on top. Two sets to none. They'll be going for the sweep here at home against your Bulldogs when we come back. Stay tuned. More Bulldog Volleyball. Set number three is coming up in just a moment. You're listening to Bulldog Volleyball. It's heard right here on KLEM Lars.
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6: 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We are just about ready to start the third set of this best of five. And North is one set win away from finishing this one off in the minimum. The Stars lead the match two sets to none by scores of 25-17 and 25-12. So the Dogs have their work cut out for them if they are to stage a comeback and win this one. And they're going to need to do so by playing just about perfect volleyball the rest of the way. It's going to be a challenge, that's for sure. North has served very well. Dogs have not been able to respond. Yeah, I've got unofficially 11 ace serves in two sets for North. Bulldogs do not have an ace serve in this matchup through two sets so far. So that is certainly a glaring weak spot here for the Dogs. And North has been doing a nice job of trying to pounce on it. They're trying to exploit it at this point. And now the Bulldogs will go on serve receive here to start set three. So we'll see if they can set the tone on that side right away. Serve will come from Landry Hoke, the freshman setter. She floats it short, mishandled by Nelson, recovered by Maya Murphy. And then a free ball skims the top of the net from Davis. Van Buren goes to the back row, and then the swing by Mogensen, dug up by Meyer. Here's the set over the middle. Nelson tips it around the block. That is dug by Hoke. Out of system ball from Magdalene Jackson. And then a tip sent over and sent right back by the Dogs. Hoke to the middle. Van Buren to the back row. Diving play Murphy. Nobody gets the second ball. And that'll be down for the kill for Zariah Van Buren. Seventh kill. And North starts set three with a point. They're up 1-0 here in the third. Still on their way toward a potential sweep. Stars on serve. It's taken by Sadie Meyer. Pass to the outside for Nelson. She's dug up out of the back row. Set outside Adrian Wall into the net. And it is an attacking error for North. That gives the Bulldogs a side out, and it's 1-1 here in the third set. 1 point apiece, set three. Dogs serve with Kinnick Lusing. Top spinning serve. Played right back over the net. Davis taps it to the ground. It's a diving dig to keep it alive from Jackson. Free ball passed over and out by Alexa Hayes. And the Dogs have the lead here in set number three. 2-1 Bulldogs. Kinnick Lusing once again on serve. Sends a line drive serve. Van Buren plays tight to the net. Hoke dumps over the second ball. Lusing digs it. Cunningham to the outside. And Davis uses the block to her advantage for the kill. Kennedy Davis, seventh kill for her on an out-of-system ball from Callie Cunningham. And it's 3-1. Lamar's on top. Set three. And the Dogs trail the match two sets to none. 25-17, 25-12. Lusing serve. Played up by Van Buren. Pass to the back row, and a free ball is hit over. Murphy has to dive to play it. Lusing sets the middle, tipped over by Nelson. Here comes the pass to the back row. Mogensen, long range, out of bounds. Olivia Mogensen with too much on that one. And it is 4-1 in favor of Lamar. Set three. Lusing serve. Van Buren to Hoke. Right side attack. That swing from Wall, kept alive by the Dogs. Free ball fought over by Cunningham, and she could not get it over. Adrian Wall will end up getting credit for the kill on that one as the Stars side it out. They'd still trail Lamar set three

0: 4-2 in favor of the Bulldogs. The match again in favor of North at 2-0. Stars on serve. They send it over. Taken by Meyer. Going toward the middle. And Nelson, power tip. And she pushes it through the block for the kill. Most conventional way to do it, but Evelyn Nelson still finds a way to be effective with that power tip. As the Bulldogs lead North 5-2 in set three. Davis try and keep that going. Sends the serve. The Stars mishandle, and they do get a free ball across. Nelson. Loosing, jump set to the middle. Meyer sends it over and out. It's a miscommunication on where Kinnick Loosing was trying to go with that pass. And Meyer just trying to make the best of it. It is 5-3, Lamar, set three. And the Dogs are trying to hope that there is some kind of life in them yet, maybe to buy themselves another set. Zariah Van Buren is on serve. And the serve goes to the back left corner, taken by Pyle. Loosing goes to the outside. Maya Murphy, she's dug up out of the back row by North with Piper Ray. Free ball rolls off the top of the net. Good diving play, Nelson, and then Murphy tips over a free ball. Hoke to the outside. Mogensen, diving dig. Cunningham, that hits the ceiling before going over the net. And that'll be down for a North point, as if it hits the ceiling and goes over, that is out of bounds. So it is 5-4. Lamar's on top, set three. But the Stars lead the match 2-0. Here comes the North Star serve with Zariah Van Buren. Top spinning serve. Played by Cunningham. Loosing jump set to the middle. Evelyn Nelson off the block. Down for the kill. Evelyn Nelson with her second kill. Uses the block to her advantage that time. 6-4. North trailing Lamar's in the set, but leading the match 2-0. As Callie Cunningham will be on serve for the Dogs. Floats it, misplayed, and North has to pass over a free ball. Cunningham, loosing to the outside. Maya Murphy off the block for the kill. Third kill tonight for Maya Murphy. The Bulldog lead is 7-4 here in set three. 7-4 Bulldogs, third set. And Cunningham lines up the serve once again to the back row. North takes control, passes to the outside, tipped over the block by Mogensen. Good diving play to Loosing. Cunningham makes something out of that pass, sends it to the outside, and Maya Murphy is down for the kill with an assist on a net violation from North. I think that would have ended up getting to the ground anyway, but the net violation just confirms it. 8-4 Bulldogs. Cunningham floating the serve to the back row. And North sets up the outside. Mogensen down the sideline, out of bounds. Olivia Mogensen cannot keep that one in bounds. It's 9-4. Bulldogs set three. North head coach Michelle Morgan still yet to use a timeout. And Cunningham trying to build the lead before that happens. Mogensen takes the initial touch, and then Alexa Hayes sends that one into the net for an error. And now we will get a timeout from Coach Morgan. So North wants to talk things over. Dogs off to a strong start in set three. Still trail the match 2-0. 10-4 Dogs, third set. We're back after this on KLEM.
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0: We welcome you back inside of the North High Gym here in Sioux City. 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Third set in this best of five. Dogs down 2-0, but lead the set 10-4. Callie Cunningham served, dumped over second ball. Nia sends it right back over. Stars reload, right side Hayes over the block. Dug back over the net by Lusick. Stars get a free opportunity. They pass it up to the middle, and that one is tipped down for the kill from Chloe Cross. Chloe Cross with the kill in her first swing. And North gets a

side out there. It's 10-5 in favor of the Bulldogs, set three. So Lamars has a decent lead to try and hold on to. The Stars have been able to rattle off some long scoring runs. Serve deep on the end line. That's an ace for Emerson Casey. Fourth ace serve for Casey. North cuts it down to four. 10-6 in favor of the Bulldogs here in the third. Again, North leads the match. 2-0. Floating the serve short. It's taken by Pyle. Back set goes right. The swing is down for Sadie Meyer. Sadie Meyer's third kill. The Dogs get back in control of the serve, and they do so with a 5-point lead. It is 11-6. Lamar's on top. And now Meyer is on serve. Handled by North. Set over the outside. The swing on the end line. That gets down for the kill from Landry Hoke. Landry Hoke normally doing the setting duties for the Stars, but this time gets in on a swing that time. And North's deficit back down to four. Lamar's lead set 3-11-7. Stars on serve. Will send it over with Mogensen. Short serve. Diving play keeps it up. And the pass to the outside. Murphy over the block. Down for the kill. Good effort from Lusing to get to the second ball and get a very competitive pass off to Maya Murphy. 12-7 in favor of the Bulldogs, set three. And a win in this set would buy the Dogs a fourth. Murphy will be on serve. Following that kill. And now here comes her top spinning serve. Misplayed. That's an ace for Maya Murphy. First ace serve of the night for the Bulldogs. 13-7. Lamar's lead set three. Trying to send this one to the fourth. And here comes Murphy's serve. Trying to do it again. Taken by Van Buren. Casey to the outside. Swing is out that time from Adrian Wall. Wall sends that one out. Bit of a late call for the line judge. 14-7 Bulldogs. Third set. Starting to run away with this third. Serve. Short in the net from Murphy. Good run of serves, though, from Maya Murphy. And it is 14-8. Bulldogs set three. Tough hole to dig out of here for North. And the Stars will go back there with Magdalene Jackson . It's a good serve down for an ace. Magdalene Jackson drops in an ace. And now the Bulldog lead is down to 5, 14-9 in favor of North. Serve once again from Jackson. Line drive serve. Sadie Meyer takes. Long run Nias. Plays it back toward the middle. Cunningham sends over a free ball. Mishandled by North. And that'll drop in for a point. A Callie Cunningham kill. Off of a Kenzie Nias assist. Something you don't see very often. 15-9. Bulldogs set three. Here comes the serve from Nias. Plays it to the back row. Taken by Wall. They set it back to Wall. Tips it around the block. The Dogs can't get it off of the net after initially getting a block touch, but it did not go back over. Adrian Wall on the kill. And it is 15-10. Lamar set three. Landry Hoke on serve for the Stars. Orth needs to rattle off some points if they want to try and win this match with this set. Kinnick Lusing takes the second ball. Davis sends it over. And here comes North. Back set goes right. Van Buren around the block. Dug up by Lusink. Cunningham goes outside. Davis does get it over the net, and it drops in. Davis found the soft spot in that North D. 16-10. The Stars on the verge of losing their first set of the match. And the serve by Kinnick Lusink is taking control. Pass to the outside, tipped over by Alexa Hayes and down for a kill. Alexa Hayes' second kill. North down 11-16. 16-11, I should say. Bulldogs up in set three, but again, the Stars lead the match 2-0. 25-17 and 25-12. North on serve, sends it over with Piper Ray. Overpass tight to the net. Lusing's able to get it out of there, and a free ball pushed over by

0: Meyer set to the outside. Mogensen tips it around the block. First touch, Meyer. Losing passes to the back row. Cunningham sends it over. Here come the Stars to the right side for Van Buren around the block. Diving dig hits the ceiling on its way over the net. And that is down for a North Point. Zariah Van Buren's eighth kill. 16-12. Lamar's set three. Bulldogs still trail the match 2-0. Serve floats back row. Murphy plays it very late. Cunningham passes to the outside. Flipped over by Meyer. Here come the Stars. They'll tip it to the back corner. Murphy's able to control it back there. Lusink outside. Davis swings off the block. Got it down. Kennedy Davis with 9 kills in this matchup. Bulldogs lead it 17-12. Set 3. North now requests and is granted a timeout. Their final timeout of the set. See if the Bulldogs can close it out from here when we come back on KLEM Lamar's.
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0: Everybody back to the North High Gym in Sioux City. Daniel Versteg with you. Lamar's lead set 3 but trails the match. It is 17-12 Bulldogs. North takes the initial touch and they play.

Myers sends it in the net for an error. An attacking error for the Dogs. North gets the side out they wanted out of the timeout. And now it's 17-13. Lamar set three. Again, a potentially decisive third set. If North is able to come back and win this one, they'll sweep the Dogs. Zariah Van Buren lines up the serve. Left-handed jump serve floated to Madison Pyle. Back row set over the middle. Swing by Nelson around the block. Was there a touch? And it was no touch at the net. So that goes out of bounds. Going toward the left sideline with no block touch. The Stars cut it to three. Now 17-14. Lamars. Van Buren for serve once again. Sends it back row. Callie Cunningham to Kinnick losing to the outside. Maya Murphy off the net. Yeah, that is off the net. It did not touch the block. It was off the net and out of bounds. And North cuts it to two. Lamars does have both of their timeouts. It's 17-15. Lamars set three. North leads the match, though, two sets to none. Motivated to try and go for a sweep. Here comes a serve from Van Buren. Played on the knee by Murphy. Loosing. Sets it up on the right side. Meyer sends it around the block. That is dug up in the back row by Ray. Back set goes right. Hayes rejected at the net. Maya Murphy and Evelyn Nelson combined for the denials. And it's 18-15. Lamars set three. And the Bulldogs need this one to force a fourth set. Callie Cunningham will be on serve. Side spinning serve, diving play back row. Good pass from Hoke. Tipped into the block by Mogensen. Flipped over by Nias. Set to the right side. Hayes, the swing from the pin. Dug up by Lusink. Cunningham passes back to the middle and a free ball sent over by Murphy. Taken by Ray. Hoke to the outside. Mogensen flips it over. Diving play. Cunningham set back to Cunningham. Back row rolls it off the top of the tape and down for the kill. Callie Cunningham with her second kill. And now it's 19-15. Lamars set three. As the Dogs still try and keep their hopes of coming back in this match alive. Cunningham will be on serve. Taken deep by Wall. Set to the outside. Mogensen tipped around the block. Murphy the first touch. Loosing back to Murphy. Outside. Could not quite get it. Tight to the antenna. Then North tries to block it. Dogs recover. And then Murphy cannot get it back over the net. Kind of an awkward play there right near the net. And North is the beneficiary as they cut the deficit to three. It's 19-16. Lamar's third set. And the Stars will be on serve with Zariah Van Buren. Taken by Murphy. Loosing. Passes outside. Swing by Nias. Diving dig back row from Wall. It is recovered by the Bulldogs. Pass to the outside. Murphy flips it off the block. Dug up. And now the set to the back row. Tipped over the block. Diving play. Cunningham kept alive. Pass to the back row and a free ball sent over by Murphy. Van Buren. Casey dumps over the second ball. Loosing a diving dig. Cunningham back to Murphy on the outside. Flips it over to the back row. That is dug by Wall to the outside. Mogensen blocks. Sent right back over by North. Murphy goes to Loosing. Back over the middle. Nias big swing. Dug over the net and out. What a big swing by Nias. And a much needed point there for the Dogs. They lead North 20-16 here in set number three. And now the Bulldogs will have serve with Sadie Meyer, 5 points away from buying themselves another set of points. Oh, that's misplayed. It's an ace for Sadie Meyer. Sadie Meyer with the ace serve. Dogs up 21-16, set three. Meyer serves once again. North takes it under control. Casey to the right side. Mogensen flips it around the block. Cunningham over to Lusink to the outside. Murphy high off the block, and it falls in for a point. Maya Murphy with the kill, 22-16. Lamars set three. As the Dogs try and guarantee themselves a fourth set, not going to be easy. Stars are still very capable of staging a comeback as Lamars' serve is handled by North and they pass to the back row. Wall sends it over and out. Adrian Wall with an attacking error. And Lamars' lead is 23-16, set three. Just about all but a guarantee now here in the third that the Dogs will go to the fourth. Taken by Van Buren. Set to the right side off the top of the tape and down for Mogensen.
Well, not so fast, says Olivia Mogan.

0: Stevenson. As the Stars get a critical side out if they want to stay alive for a sweep. It's 23-17. Lamar's on top, set three. Stars lead the match, two sets to none. Serve floated, back row. Cunningham mishandles. Lusing just sends over the second ball. Here come the Stars. Van Buren out of system to the outside wall. Diving dig back over the net by Cunningham. Push to the back corner and out from Van Buren. Zariah Van Buren on the free ball out of bounds. And it is set point. Lamar's at 24-17. Set point Bulldogs. Maya Murphy will serve here in the third. And here comes the Murphy serve. It's played deep by Van Buren. Casey to the outside, and it's put away by Wall. Wall's eighth kill, and now North needs 6 points in a row, now 24-18 here in the third. 24-18, Lamar's set three. Bulldogs trail the match, two sets to none, so they gotta have this one. Stars on serve. Jackson sends it over to the back corner. Murphy plays it over the net. Van Buren tips it short corner, drops it in. The overpass kill for Zariah Van Buren, and North trims it to five, now 24-19 in favor of the Bulldogs. Still plenty of chances to put the set away for Lamar's. Like to do it sooner rather than later. Here comes the serve. Rolls off the top of the tape, down to a knee. Meyer plays it, and Davis has to play over a free ball. Stars go to the outside. Swing off the block. That is down for Adrian Wall with a Bulldog in the net. Adrian Wall's ninth kill. And now a timeout from Lamar's and head coach Jess Wallace. 24-20. Bulldogs still on set point. North trimming the deficit, though. We're back after this on KLEM.
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0: And we walk you back to the North High Gym in Sioux City. It's still set point. Bulldogs lead North 24-20 in the third. North leads the match 2-0, and now North jumps the serve a little early. The Stars were not given a whistle to start play. And now they are ready to go. Magdalene Jackson will serve it over for North. And the Stars still need 4 points in a row without a Bulldogs side out. Lamar is trying to get it here. Davis for the outside. Finds the end line for the kill. The Bulldogs take set 3, sending this one to the fourth with a win of 25-20. So the Dogs get that much-needed set victory. And we will go to the fourth. For the first time this year, North is taken past the minimum after either sweeping or having been swept all season. 25-20, Lamars wins the third. We're going to the fourth with more Bulldog Volleyball. Stay tuned. That's coming up in just a moment. Set 4 next here on KLEM.
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2: We're about to be back to the North High Gym here in Sioux City. Daniel Versteg with you as we get ready to go with set number four. The Bulldogs took the third set, 25-20, to buy themselves another set and see if they can pull off what is colloquially known as a reverse sweep. That's where you lose the first two sets and then win the next three. You're sweeping, but in reverse, so to speak. And so the Bulldogs will be tasked with trying to do that if they want to win this match and still try and pick up their third MRAC victory of the season, something they have not done since they first joined the league in 2019. Well, here we go. Bulldogs will have serve first. Kinnick-Lusing sends it over. Stars set it up on the outside. The swing goes cross court. It's down for the kill from Adrian Wall. Adrian Wall with her 10th kill right away here to start set four. The Stars up 1-0 in hopes of trying to win this matchup and avoid any comeback from the Bulldogs. And Lamar's is in must-win territory the rest of the night. Stars just need one of two now. Serve taken by Maya Murphy. Nobody gets after the second ball. That's going to fall for an ace. Ace serve for Landry Hoke. And North has a 2-0 lead in this potentially decisive fourth set. Hoke serve. Sent down the sideline. Sadie Meyer loosing. Passes to the back row. Murphy flips it to the back row herself. It's played up by Mogensen. Out of system, Wall sends it into the net for an error. Attacking error for Adrian Wall. 2-1 North, set four. Again, the score in the match is 2-1 in favor of North as well as far as set victories. Kennedy Davis lines up the serve. Top spinning serve played down on the knee by Mogensen. Stars have to pass over a free ball. Here it comes. Murphy to Lusing. Back to Murphy on the outside. And that hit the net. No block touch, so no chance of a recovery on a four-hit call. As it is 3-1, North on top, set number four. And the Bulldogs trail the match 2-1. And so they got to have this one to guarantee a winner-take-all fifth. Serve played over by Wall. Taken by Cunningham. Set over the middle. Nelson. That attack down the left sideline. Dug up by Hoke to the outside. Attack by Mogensen. Kept alive. And a free ball passed over by Pyle. Here come the Stars. Set to the outside. Swing by Mogensen. Put away. That is a powerful swing from Olivia Mogensen. North is up 4-1 here in set number four. 4-1 North. Set four. Bulldogs trail the match 2-1. And now the Stars will be on serve with Adrian Wall. And there's the Wall serve. Diving play to get it up. Pyle. Long run on the second ball. Lusink. And nobody is able to get the third touch as it ends up into the bleachers. An ace serve for Adrian Wall. Her fifth. And now it is 5-1 in favor of North. Set number four. Served by Wall. Jump serve down the sideline. Good read by Pyle. She lets it go out for an error. A service error for Adrian Wall. North's lead still 5-2 here in the fourth. Dogs get a little bit of a roll going. Callie Cunningham on the serve. Stars take it. Go to the right side. Van Buren down the sideline. Finds the corner. Coffin corner attack there for Zariah Van Buren, and the North lead is back to 6-2 here in set number four. 6-2 Stars, set four. North leads the match 2-1 as well. Zariah Van Buren is in on the serve and sends it into the net for North. Service error for the Stars, back to 6-3 now. Back to a 3-point deficit for the Dogs. 6-3 North. Set four. Serve into the net, this time from Sadie Meyer. So we trade service errors back and forth as these two go to the fourth set. And now the Stars will have service with Emerson Casey. And she'll also take over some setting duties here for North. Casey serve, taken by Meyer. Lusing passes to the middle. There's Maya Murphy around the block. She's dug up by Mogensen. Set to the back row, swing into the net, and No chance of getting over.

Over and attacking error there from the back row from Adrian Wall. And North's lead is back to 3. It is 7-4. Stars set 4. Bulldogs could use a few points on serve here, make it a little bit more interesting. Maya Murphy, the serve. Taken by Mogensen. Going back to Mogensen. This time for the right side off the top of the net, and that falls for the kill. Olivia Mogensen, her 13th kill. She's had a great night and has the North student section has reminded us a few times. She is only a freshman. 8-4. Stars set number 4. Bulldogs on serve. Receive will let that go out. Yeah, good read there from the Bulldogs as Mogensen sends the serve out. 8-5. North. Kenzie Nias, can she get a couple of points on serve? No, that goes into the net for an error. Now service errors are starting to become an issue, but serve receiving errors for the Bulldogs for the first two sets. Clean that up in the third. Now having a tough time getting their serves over the net here in the fourth. 9-5. Stars, fourth set. Vera Acero Fields, the libero, serves it, and the Bulldogs have to send over a bit of a free ball with top spin from Cunningham. Set to the outside, tipped into the block, recovered by Wall. Sent over on the second ball, and it's put away by Emerson Casey. The setter dumps that one down. And so it is 10-5. North leads the fourth set. Acero Fields on serve, sends it to the back corner and wide and out. A service error for Acero Fields. And now it is 10-6. North leading set 4. Kinnick Lusick. Top spinning serve. And a joust to the net. It's pushed through by the Stars. Lamars recovers. Davis swings off the block and down for the kill. Good recovery off of that joust. Davis now with 11 kills. 10-7. North set 4. Again, the Dogs have to win everything going the rest of the way as far as sets are concerned. Now the Stars scramble off with a serve, and this is going to fall in for an ace. Kinnick Lusink ace serve. Dogs within 2. It is 10-8. North leading set 4. Neither side's used a timeout yet. Lusink serves, rolls it off the top of the net. Stars able to play it. Van Buren cannot get it over the net. Zariah Van Buren on the third ball, unable to play it over. Dogs within 1. 10-9 North, set 4. Things getting a little interesting here as the Dogs keep this one entertaining in the fourth. Overpass sent back by Nelson, played right back through by Casey. Set to the back row. Cunningham flips over a free ball. Here come the Stars. Quickly to the outside. Swing by Wall off the top of the block. Dug up by Murphy. Loosing to the outside. Going to Davis down the sideline. She's dug up by Casey. Pass back to the right side. Awkward ball from Hoke, and it falls in for the point. And not really the type of pass they wanted on that one, but it still ends up working for a kill. 11-9. North leads set 4 and leads the match 2-1. 25-17, 25-12, and 20-25. Serve flipped over. Diving play sends it right back over for the Dogs. Hoke, Acero Fields to the right side. The attack from Hayes, dug up by Lusink. Cunningham out of system, goes to Davis from the outside, dug up by Mogensen. Set to the outside now for North, and Wall dug it, put it away off the block for the kill. Adrian Wall with her 11th kill. And North extends the lead back to 3. It was 1 not too long ago, 12-9 in favor of North. Set 4. Murphy on the initial touch off the serve. Loosing back set goes right. Davis off the block. Dug up by Hayes. Setting it back up on the outside this time. Wall that did not touch the block. It hit the net. It is a 4-hit call on the recovery attempt by North. 12-10. Stars. Bulldogs trying to take a lead for the first time here in set 4. And Kennedy Davis will line up the serve. Stars go to work on the right side. This is Wall sending it over. Out. No block touch. Adrian Wall, too much on it. No help of a block from the Bulldogs, and it's 12-11. North still in front, set 4. Dogs would love to tie it here at the midway point of set 4.
Kennedy Davis flips it over, played by Acero Field.

To the middle, Van Buren to the back corner, down for the kill. Soraya Van Buren's 11th kill. And North leads set 4, 13-11. 13-11 here in the fourth. Stars on serve with Wall. It's taken by Cunningham. Good pass, losing to the middle. Evelyn Nelson can't put it away. It's dug up by Hoke. And out of the right side, that is flipped over freely by Hayes. Losing. Cunningham passes to the outside. Murphy down the sideline, dug back over the net. Nelson overpass swing. Cannot get it back over. That goes in the net. Kind of a free opportunity missed by the Dogs there. 14-11. North still leads set 4. And right now the Stars have done a good job of just keeping the Bulldogs far enough away. Not super far, but just far enough. As that Wall serves goes in the net for an error. Now it's 14-12 North. Set 4. Callie Cunningham will be on the service line for the Dogs. Still trying to get to that elusive tie that they haven't been at yet here in the fourth set. And Callie Cunningham's ace serve will help. Dropped it right on the spike line. An ace for the libero Cunningham. And it's 14-13 North in set 4. Can the Dogs tie it up? Another Cunningham ace would do wonders. Sends this one a little deeper. Acero Fields, first ball, kept alive. Hoke, free ball passed over from the Stars. Meyer, overpass, put to the ground by Mogensen. And overpass, and Mogensen sends it right back to the floor. 14th kill for her. And it is 15-13 North, fourth set. Another missed chance from the Dogs. Lamar's got a free ball and could not keep it in system. Now the Stars will serve with Van Buren. Lefty serve short, misplayed by Nias. That's an ace. Zariah Van Buren, second ace serve. Stars up 16-13, set 4. And neither side has used a timeout, so if it stays this close, I have a feeling we're going to have a flurry of timeouts in a very quick succession. Van Buren lines up the serve for the Stars. Here it comes. A lefty serve short, taken by Cunningham. Loosing. Pass to the outside. Nias uses the block and puts it away. Kenzie Nias' sixth kill. Dogs still within striking distance. 16-14. North still leads set 4. Stars up on the match. 2-1. Sadie Meyer with the serve. Played by Van Buren. Tight to the net. That one doesn't get over. And that's going to be... I thought it was 4 touches. I guess the Dogs got a block touch. Over to Maya Murphy on the outside. She puts it away for the kill anyway. Initially hung on the net for such a long time. I thought it was going to be called for a 4th touch, but the Dogs got a block touch in there somewhere and still win the point on the Murphy kill. 16-15 North. Still trying to tie up set 4. Stars pass the outside. Mogensen dug up by Cunningham. Loosing back to Murphy outside. Blocked at the net. Rejected by Hayes and Wall. And once again, the Dogs still unable to tie up set 4. But they're right there, 17-15, North, fourth set. Stars trying to win the match here and avoid that ever-stressful fifth set. Serve coming from Emerson Casey. Cunningham takes control. Lusick over the middle. Nias, big swing. Oh, the Stars can't get it over. They tried hard. With a good scramble, but could not get it back over. Dogs get in system, go to their senior, and they're within one again. 17-16. North with the lead, set 4. Maya Murphy on the serve for the Dogs. Right-hand jump serve, handled by Wall. Set goes right, tipped around the block. Lusick, Cunningham out of system. Passes to Davis to the outside. Sideline attack goes long over the end line. It is out of bounds, and it's 18-16 in favor of North in the fourth set. And the Stars will go back on service with Olivia Mogensen. Again, neither side's used a timeout in the set. Who is going to flinch first? Serve from Mogensen. Played deep by Meyer. Murphy gets the second ball. Davis sends it over with a free ball. Casey, Van Buren, and now a free ball from North with Wall. Meyer tight to the net. Lusing pushes the second ball across. Wall to Van Buren to the outside. The swing by Wall. It's Lusing to the outside. Davis got it down. Kennedy Davis with her 12th kill.
And the Dogs continue to

0: fight. They're within one, 18-17. North set four. Dogs trying to tie up set four. Here's Kenzie Nias. The serve rolls off the top of the net, down for an ace. A serve, Kenzie Nias. Set four is tied at 18. The Dogs trying to force a winner-take-all fifth. And Nias on serve again. Floats it back corner. Played up by Wall. Sent goes to the outside. Swing by Hoke in the net for an error. 19-18. Bulldogs set four. Timeout North. The Dogs take their first lead of the fourth set and are a little bit closer toward a fifth. We're back after this on KLEM.
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3: 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Some participate, some watch, and some remember how it was. 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
0: We walk you back to the North High Gym. The Bulldogs have their first lead of set four, 19-18 on North. Kenzie Nias floats over the serve, taken by Van Buren. Pushed over on the second ball by Casey. Set by Lusink. Nelson has to play over a free ball. Casey, Van Buren, outside attack. Wall tips it over the block. Lusink passes tight to the net. Davis does something with it. Can't put it away. North flips it over. Nelson, Lusink, back to Nelson. Tips it around the block. Diving dig by Casey to the outside. A block. Casey sends it back over. Nelson to Lusink. Pushes the second ball freely. It's Casey, Van Buren to the outside swing, Wall blocked! Lusink and Nelson combined for the block that time. And the Dogs are up 20-18 here in set four. 5 points away from forcing a winner-take-all fifth. Kenzie Nias, line drive, serve, falls for an ace! Ace serve, Kenzie Nias, 21-18, Bulldogs set four. Timeout from North. The Dogs are closing in on forcing the fifth. See if they can do it when we come back on KLEM.
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4: Back to the North Star Gym here in Sioux City. Set four, going the way of the Dogs so far. 21-18, got to close it out. Kenzie Nias on serve. Stars dump over the second ball. Diving play by Meyer, flipped over by Nelson. Pushed back by North, and that'll fall for a star point. Emerson Casey on the overpass, or in the first touch kill. 21-19, Lamar's lead set four. Again, the Stars lead the match, though, two sets to one. So the Dogs are trying to force a winner-take-all fifth. The serve from the North libero, played by Maya Murphy. And now the pass to the outside. Nelson has to play a free ball. They were out of system. Casey sets the outside. Swing by Wall. She's blocked. It was Nelson and Lucink again. Second block they've had here in the last few points together. 22-19, Bulldogs. Again, North is all out of timeouts. Lucink on serve, trying to close out the fourth. Tipped over on the second touch. It's kept alive by Meyer. Free ball played over by Cunningham. Here come the Stars. Pass to the outside. Wall tips it around the block. That's going to fall for the point. Adrian Wall with her 12th kill. And North gets a big side out, 22-20. Lamar still leads the fourth, trying to force a winner-take-all fifth. And Landry Hoke is on serve for the Stars. Sends it down the sideline. Dug back over the net. Stars get a free ball. Hoke to the outside. Wall swings out of bounds. Sends it over and out. 23-20. Lamar's 2 points away from going to the fifth. How about this comeback effort from the Dogs? They were down really rough there the first couple of sets. And now they're trying to force the fifth. Here's the attack around net line, and Van Buren cannot keep it in. She goes cross court, misses on the far sideline. Now it is set point. Bulldogs 24-20, and trying to send this one to the fifth. Kennedy Davis on serve. Sends it over. Top spinning serve handled by the Stars. Hoke pass to the outside. Van Buren, she's blocked. The Stars recover. Send over a free ball. Nelson, Lucink, right side. Meyer off the block. Diving down to a knee to dig it. And then the Stars can't keep it over. That is a kill for the Dogs. It comes courtesy of Sadie Meyer. And set four goes to Lamar's. We are going to the fifth. 25-20, the Bulldogs win the third and the fourth set by that score. The Stars took the first two sets, 25-17 and 25-12. Stay tuned. We're going to have a winner-take-all fifth set when you come back to Sioux City and the North High Gymnasium. Stay tuned. 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It's heard right here on 1410 AM and 96.9 FM, KLEM Lamar's.

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2: Boy, it did not look good for the Bulldogs in the first two sets. They lost them to Nord 25-17 and 25-12, but how about the battle back from this group? They've won the third and the fourth by scores of 25-20. And so now we are going to a winner-take-all fifth set. First to 15 wins the match. This is the second fifth set match of the year for the Bulldogs. They beat West in five to open the season. North, as we mentioned, has not gone past the minimum in any match. The first serve for North, it is played right back over the net with the diving dig by Cunningham. And now the Stars have to send over a bit of a down ball. Cunningham digs it up. Here's Lusink to the outside for Davis off the top of the net and down. First point of set five to Lamars. Kennedy Davis with her team best, 13th kill of the night. And it puts the Dogs up early, 1-0 in set five. Kinnick-Lusink, the serve. Sends it over, taken on a knee by Mogensen. Set to the outside, swing by Hayes off the block, that's down. And North answers back right away. We are tied at one here in the fifth set. Adrian Wall on the serve for the Stars. Here comes Wall's serve. Top spinning serve, Maya Murphy under control. Lusink passes to the outside. Meyer sends it over. Taken by the Stars, dumped over second ball. Lusink there to cover it. Cunningham to the back row. Davis sends over a down ball. Here come the Stars to the outside. The swing is put away by Mogensen. That's a powerful kill, and the Stars have their first lead of set five at 2-1. Again, first to 15. Each side does get two timeouts here in the fifth set as well. Bulldogs did not use one in the last two sets. North did not use one in the first two sets. Stars serve. Line drive serve. Adrian Wall falls for an ace. Sixth ace of the night for Wall by my count. And now it is 3-1. North 20% of the way there already here in set five. Wall is on serve. She's been good on the service line for the Stars. Line drive serve, eaten up by Murphy. Davis passes to the middle. Cunningham flips over the free ball, out of bounds. Cunningham's free ball goes over and out, and a timeout coming from Lamars and head coach Jess Wallace. Not the best start for the Dogs. North is up 4-1, set five. We're back with more Bulldog Volleyball next on KWM.
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0: Meyer played deep, set over the middle, and Van Buren has to flip over a free ball. Not a good second pass. Nelson keeps it up out of system. Davis sends it down the sideline. Hoke to Sarah Fields, and then it's put away by Mogensen. North gets out of system, and they are still able to be effective. And it is 6-1 Stars here in the fifth set. When the Dogs were able to come back the last two sets and have not been able to get off to as good a start here in the fifth. Serve mishandled by Murphy. That's going to fall for an ace. Ace serve by Adrian Wall, her seventh of the match. And now it is 7-1. North leading set 5 already, nearly halfway home. Stars trying to get there. Here's Wall. Floats it, taken by Murphy, loosing, passes to the middle. Evan Nelson off the top of the net, gets a friendly roll for the kill. Third kill tonight for Nelson. Dogs get a very, very critical side out. They trail North 7-2 here in the fifth. Kennedy Davis is on serve, sends it over, taken by Acero Fields to the outside. Van Buren flips it over, diving play by Cunningham. Murphy loosing, free ball played over by the Dogs. North tries to get into system, pass to the right side, swing in the net by Hayes. Alexa Hayes sends that one into the net for an error. Dogs within 4 now in the fifth set, 7-3 in favor of North. Dogs have back-to-back points. Trying to add a few more. Serve coming from Davis. Top spinning serve, drops in an ace. Ace serve, Kennedy Davis. 3 in a row for the Dogs. 7-4, North still leads, set 5. Dogs get a big crack into that lead as the serve is handled, this time cleanly. Hoke plays it out of the net to the outside. Van Buren, dug up by Davis. Loosing, passes tight to the net, and Murphy could not do anything with it. Way too close to the net on the pass by Loosing, and now it's 8-4. North, set 5. Stars onto the back half of the set. This is where we would have traditionally flipped sides of the net. And that doesn't happen in high school volleyball anymore. Serve coming from Zariah Van Buren. Oh, it's played on the sideline by Pyle. Set to the outside. Murphy off the block. Oh, it is dug up with a flat-handed dig by Mogensen. Loosing right side. Meyer blocked back. Murphy digs. Loosing back to Murphy on the outside off the top of the net. Recovered by Hoke. Van Buren passes back row. Swing by Wall into the net. And that is an attacking error for Adrian Wall from long range. Dogs do win the point. And now it is 8-5. North set 5. Dogs still in potential striking distance. Callie Cunningham serve taken by Van Buren to the outside. The swing off the top of the net from Mogensen. Kept alive by Meyer. Played through the block. North's able to recover to send a free ball. Pyle loosing. Right side Meyer blocked back. Huge denial on the right side. They get Vogel and Mogensen to combine for the block. And the Stars are back up by 4, 9-5, North, fifth set. Emerson Casey is on serve for the Stars. And here comes the serve from right to left. It's played by Cunningham. Oh, and nobody gets the second ball. That'll fall for an ace. And it's going to lead to a Bulldog timeout. 10-5, North in front and 5 points away from hindering Lamar's comeback effort in the fifth. We're back after this on KLEM.
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0: We welcome you back to the North High Gym here in Sioux City. Daniel Versteg with you. The Bulldogs trail North 10-5 here in a winner-take-all fifth set. And the Dogs certainly need a side out and a few more points. That serve is just out, barely missing that back right corner from Emerson Casey. And a service error gives the Bulldogs the side out they need. Now 10-6. in favor of North here in the

0: fifth set. Sadie Meyer on serve for the Dogs. Top spinning serve, handled by Van Buren. Long run, Casey for the second ball. Pass it over, passes it out. Emerson Casey on the overpass with a long run to get to the second ball. Dogs get 2 points basically for free on North miscues. 10-7 North. Meyer serve into the net. Sadie Meyer serves it in the net. Now it's 11-7 North. Set five. Dogs still with a big deficit to overcome. And North still has both of their timeouts here in set five. Olivia Mogensen on serve for the Stars. Here comes. Right hand floated serve taken by Cunningham. Loosing sets the middle. The swing by Nias dug up. And the Stars are able to do something with it. They'll just pass a free ball over. Meyer to Loosing. Sets the outside. Murphy off the block. Dug up by Casey. Long pass Van Buren to the outside for Wall. Dug up by Cunningham. Goes back to Murphy on the left side. That's mishandled and it falls for a kill. Maya Murphy with her eighth kill. Dogs within three. It's 11-8 North. Set five. As Lamars is trying to go for just its second win outside of Lamars this year. And try and go for its third win this season in the conference. Trying to do that for the first time in 7 years. Line drive serve. Kept up by North. Pass outside Wall. Dug up by Meyer. They go to Davis outside into the net. Not the greatest pass, and Davis could not get it over the net. Dogs are out of timeouts, 12-8. North leads set five, 3 points away from a set five win. And now the Stars will serve with Vera Acero Fields, their libero. Line drive serve, played by Murphy. Nias, they get it out of the scorer's table. Dogs play over a free ball, and then it's pushed to the back corner by Van Buren, and down for the kill. Boy, the Dogs really had to scramble to get that ball out of the scorer's table. Good effort by Nias diving across the table. But now it's 13-8 North. Set five, 2 points away for the match win for the Stars. Served by Acero. Fields is long and out. Good read by Murphy and Meyer in the back row. And the service error by the libero Acero Fields gives the Dogs some new life. They trail North 13-9, set five. Kenzie Nias on serve. Short serve, can't drop it in. Played by Mogensen, dipped over second ball. Nias diving one-handed dig. Pass to the outside, Davis flips it short. North keeps it alive and they send it over. Murphy over to Loosing, passes to the back row. Murphy, long range attack. It's dug back over the net. Nelson to the ground, dug up, and then it's put away by Evelyn Nelson on the overpass swing. Evelyn Nelson with the kill on the overpass. Fourth kill for her tonight, 13-10. In favor of North in set five. Serve from Nias. Floats it back row. Misplayed a bit. North's able to recover. They send it down. Ball off the top of the tape and in. Adrian Wall gets the kill on the down ball. And now it is set and match point. North 14-10. Stars lead the set and are 1 point away from taking the match. Magdalene Jackson on serve for the Stars going right to left. Cunningham takes the serve. Set to the outside. Swing by Evelyn Nelson. Down for the kill. Dogs aren't dead yet. 14-11. Set five. Lamars needs 3 points in a row on serve to keep their hopes alive. Serve from Kinnick Lusink. Floats it to the middle. It's set to the outside. Van Buren, awkward attack. It's covered up by Davis. Set back to Davis on the outside. Flips it to the back row, and it's in. Kennedy Davis with her 14th kill. And now it is 14-12. The Bulldogs still need two more. Can they do it again? They've been coming back all match. And they are on the verge, potentially, of keeping themselves in it. Kinnick Lusink floating the serve. Misplayed. That's an ace. Ace served by Lusink. It's 14-13. The Dogs aren't done. And North needs a timeout. What a fifth set. We'll keep it going next on KLEM.
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2: It kind of comes down to this now. A side out for North, and the match is over. A point on serve for the Dogs, and they bought themselves extra points. 14-13 North. Kinnick Lusink on serve. It is in play. Acero Fields in the overpass. It's played out of the net. Tip to the back corner. Murphy, Lusink, passes the outside. Davis swings. Did it touch the block? It did not. It goes over and out, and the comeback effort comes up 2 points short. North takes set 5, 15-13, and they take the match 3-2. What an effort from the Bulldogs. They were down 14-10 in the fifth set, scored 3 straight on match point, and really made the Stars sweat it out there. Your final score in 5 sets, Sioux City North 25-17, 25-12, 20-25, 20-25, and 15-13. Over Lamar's. We'll take a break and come back with a little post-game recap. Stay tuned. More Bulldog Volleyball coverage coming up next from Sioux City here on KLEM.
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2: Well, a tough one to swallow here tonight for the Bulldogs. They were down big time early. The first couple of sets, they fell to North in the first two, 25-17, 25-12. Bounced back wonderfully in the third and the fourth sets to win them by identical scores of 25-20. And even with their backs against the wall, it was 14-10 in favor of North in the fifth set. The Dogs scored 3 straight points on match point, but are unable to get that fourth point they needed to force the extras as North takes the fifth set and the match by a score of 15-13. So North will improve to 2-10 on the season, 2-3 in the MRAC, forcing a tie with the Dogs for 6th in the conference. Lamar's drops to 3-14 on the season and 2-3 in the conference. Couple of statistical highlights for the Bulldogs in this one. Kinnick Lusink, by my count, had 30 assists and 2 aces tonight. Kennedy Davis had 14 kills, an ace, and a block. It was 8 kills for Maya Murphy to go along with an ace and a block. And then a couple of aces and 7 kills for Kenzie Neas here tonight. Just, man, good effort by the Dogs. Again, if you tuned into the first 2 sets, I would not have been surprised if you tuned out of it pretty quickly, thinking set 3 was going to go very similarly and poorly to the first 2 sets. But thankfully, it did not. And the Bulldogs found a way to battle back in the third and the fourth to even get to the fifth set, let alone then battle back from down 4 on match point to get it to 1. Before ultimately coming up just a bit short. Tough one tonight for the Dogs, and they'll

0: looked to bounce back on Saturday at the Spencer Invitational. There's always some good competition there in Spencer. That'll be Saturday morning at the Spencer Fieldhouse. So again, the set scores. North beats the Bulldogs 3-2 by scores of 25-17, 25-12, 20-25, 20-25, and 15-13. So I believe our next Bulldog volleyball broadcast will be in Lamar's on October 6th. The Bulldogs will host Sioux City East. We'll have a Galen volleyball matchup next Tuesday. I think we're heading to South O'Brien for that one, so that's our next couple of matchups of high school volleyball in KLEM. Our football broadcast this Friday takes us, funny enough, to Spencer on Friday night. The football team will go to Spencer Friday. The volleyball team will go to Spencer on Saturday. The Bulldog football team starts district play and tries to spoil Spencer's homecoming. 7 o'clock Friday night, 6:15. We'll start pregame coverage with the Radio Iowa Scouting Report. Can catch that right here on KLEM Radio or watch it, of course, on the KLEM Radio YouTube channel. A good battle from the Bulldogs tonight. It just comes up a few points short as Lamar's drops this one in 5-0, 3-2. That'll do it for our broadcast here this evening. Thanks so much for tuning in. For all of us at KLEM Radio and for KLEM Sports, I'm Daniel Versteg. You've been listening to Bulldog Volleyball right here on KLEM Lamar's. Good evening, everyone.
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0: Your calendars for one of the biggest fundraisers of the year, the 4th Annual Wet Nose Rescue Wags and Whiskers Auction, sponsored by Ulrich Concrete, Ulrich Construction, Powell Broadcasting, KTIV, and Siouxland Woman's Magazine, Sunday, September 27th at Willow Creek Golf Course and Banquet Hall. 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

0: Are you having a relaxing evening tonight? Or did you have a stressful day that started off on the wrong foot? Did you start off arguing, having troubles with somebody you love? I hope there's peace in your heart tonight. If you were arguing, call and say, I'm sorry. Apologize. Talk about it. Work it out. I'll be here for you all night long. 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

0: kids. Mrs. Reeves from Treasure Isle Children's Ministry. Jesus tells us in the book of Luke 6, verse 37, forgive and you shall be forgiven. Forgive means to wipe the slate clean or pardon or cancel a debt. It's more than just saying I'm sorry. So many times kids say I'm sorry, but then turn around and hurt the same person again. True forgiveness can only happen with the help of our Lord and Savior, Jesus Christ. He knows all about the power of forgiveness. He forgave all the people at the cross who were making fun of him and spitting on him and hurting him when his heart was breaking. Ephesians 4 verse 32 says, be kind to one another, tender-hearted, forgiving one another, even as God in Christ forgave you. When I have a hard time forgiving someone because they on purpose offended me, I ask Jesus, help me to forgive them. And he always does. He really loves us so much. Guess what? Forgiveness frees the heart to heal. Thank you, Lord. Trust in the Lord and do good.
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0: And there's a lot of pressure on people for a lot of different reasons. And I do my best to calm you down. An honest to goodness place of respite.

Tonight's Delilah's Dilemma comes from Sarah, who says, I'm 36 and still in love with the first boy I ever had a crush on. Growing up, I was painfully shy and subjected to criticism.

0: criticism and bullying from other kids for various reasons. I still suffer from the after effects of this abuse. I've never had a relationship with a man. I'm just unable to make those connections. I don't know why exactly. I think it began with this first crush. I can remember it like it was yesterday. My heart would race, my hands would sweat. I could not speak. It was actually like a panic attack. From that day on, I began to associate those feelings with attraction. And if I didn't feel that way about someone, then I guess I was not attracted to him. I think I missed out on some really good opportunities because of this. A few years ago, I came across the same guy at his job at our local mall. Delilah, it happened all over again, the sweaty palms, everything. And it happened all over again that I wasn't able to speak to him, but I found myself going way out of my way to see him. I once called his job just to hear his voice. I am ashamed of the way I have behaved. No one who knows me would ever guess that I would do something like this. I'm told that I seem so together, and I always tell people that I'm not interested in being with anyone or getting married because I guess I'm too embarrassed to admit that I have these sorts of feelings. Delilah, this is tearing me up inside. I'm embarrassed, ashamed, and alone. Is there any hope for me? From Sarah. Oh, Sarah, there's so much hope for you, honey. I'm going to share my words of advice coming up next. You're listening to Delilah. 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

0: for professional women about finding balance in life. And I laughed. I said, you've got to be kidding me. How could I talk on a subject that I know nothing about? You know, the idea that you can have a career and keep your children on track and have a clean house all at the same time. Forget it. It's not going to happen. You will have laundry piled up to the top of the washing machine. Trust me, I know this. And that's okay. It doesn't have to be perfect, and it doesn't have to be done tonight. It doesn't even have to be done well. Let's get honest. I forget to bleach my socks, okay? There, I said it. I'm going to be here to take your calls and keep you company as you try to find that balance in your life. And when you got it figured out, call me and tell me, and maybe I can figure it out too. You're listening to Delilah.
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0: been with me. I hope you have a wonderful day, and do me a favor, take some time out of your busy schedule to slow down and love someone. Good night. 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
19: Shriners believe that every child deserves a chance to realize their full potential. A tragic gasoline explosion left young Dan Carroll covered with burns and with a slim chance of survival. That is, until a local Shriner heard about the accident.
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21: Without the Shriners, I wouldn't be here right now. Like, seriously.
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1: Open. I'm Sue Guzman, Fox News. President Trump addressing the UN General Assembly Tuesday, saying he has a big decision to make about Iran in the days ahead.
2: Arguing the United States offered Iran multiple opportunities to abandon its nuclear program.
3: Yet even after we agreed to a ceasefire for nuclear discussions, Iran promptly violated it with brazen acts of terrorism against civilian ships from other countries.
2: The president faces

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0: of killing her three children. Reddington is now demanding the court question Desrenville on the record about whether he lied on his juror questionnaire about a past domestic violence incident and restraining order.
1: I'm Sue Guzman. This is Fox News.
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It's cloudy, 55 degrees. Isolated sprinkles possible today. The high, 65. Winds 5 to 10. 20% chance of sprinkles. Cloudy tonight's low, 54. 60% chance of rain tonight. 80% chance of showers tomorrow. 63 for the high Thursday. Cloudy, winds 10 miles per hour. 55 degrees now. Cloudy at 1410 AM, 96.9 FM, KLEM.

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1: News. I'm Sue Guzman. President Trump delivering a speech before the United Nations General Assembly Tuesday, saying Iran needs to reach a deal to end the conflict or face annihilation.
2: But I believe we'll make a deal right after the election, because it doesn't make sense for them not to.
1: Iran's president set to address the General Assembly today. Powerful nor'easter threatening millions along the East Coast. Its effects already being felt.
3: Some of this heavy surf already coming in. We could see waves up to 18 feet in the coming days as this nor'easter is developing with wind gusts up to 60 miles per hour. And what that could possibly do is knock out power to many communities up and down the I-95 corridor. Over 80 million people are going to be affected in 13 different states.
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4: KLEM. It's cloudy, 55 degrees. Isolated sprinkles possible today. The high 65. Winds 5 to 10. 20% chance of sprinkles. Cloudy tonight's low 54. 60% chance of rain tonight. 80% chance of showers.

tomorrow. 63 for the high Thursday. Cloudy, winds 10 miles per hour. 55 degrees now. Cloudy at 1410 AM 96.9 FM KLEM.

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It's cloudy, 55 degrees. Isolated sprinkles possible today. The high, 65. Winds 5 to 10. 20% chance of sprinkles. Cloudy tonight's low, 54. 60% chance of rain tonight. 80% chance of showers tomorrow. 63 for the high Thursday. Cloudy, winds 10 miles per hour. 55 degrees now, cloudy at 1410 AM, 96.9 FM, KLEM.

0: bride, Bettina Trump, has called Umar Kremlev a dear friend, posting that he very generously hosted two incredible nights of celebrations after the wedding. President Trump did not attend the wedding and has said the money will be paid back. But Senator Curtis, a freshman Republican, has called the funding corruption and points to Republican-led probes of President Biden's son, Hunter, writing that the country should not have to accept different standards for the families of different presidents. Lisa Brady, Fox News.
1: On Wall Street, stock futures are not moving much, down slightly for the Dow and the NASDAQ. The day after the Dow dropped 185 points, but the NASDAQ gained 122 to a new record high close. As oil prices drop a little more after yesterday's fall, bringing WTI back under 90 bucks a barrel. No change today in gas prices. I'm Dave Anthony. 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
2: 1410 AM, 96.9 FM, KLEM. It's cloudy, 55 degrees. Isolated sprinkles possible today. The high, 65. Winds 5 to 10. 20% chance of sprinkles. Cloudy tonight's low, 54. 60% chance of rain tonight. 80% chance of showers tomorrow. 63 for the high Thursday. Cloudy, winds 10 miles per hour. 55 degrees now. Cloudy at 1410 AM, 96.9 FM, KLEM.

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It's cloudy, 55 degrees. Isolated sprinkles possible today. The high, 65. Winds 5 to 10. 20% chance of sprinkles. Cloudy tonight's low, 54. 60% chance of rain tonight. 80% chance of showers tomorrow. 63 for the high Thursday. Cloudy, winds 10 miles per hour. 55 degrees now, cloudy at 1410 AM, 96.9 FM, KLEM.

0: 1410 AM, 96.9 FM, KLEM. It's cloudy, 55 degrees. Isolated sprinkles possible today. The high 65. Winds 5 to 10. 20% chance of sprinkles. Cloudy tonight's low 54. 60% chance of rain tonight. 80% chance of showers tomorrow. 63 for the high Thursday. Cloudy, winds 10 miles per hour. 55 degrees now. Cloudy at 1410 AM, 96.9 FM, KLEM.
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1: Fox News, I'm CJ Papa. President Trump at the United Nations this morning and then later today.
2: President Trump will give Chinese President Xi Jinping a warm welcome, greeting him at Joint Base Andrews. It is a rare occurrence as most U.S. presidents greet foreign leaders at the White House. The president, though, argues his personal diplomacy serves U.S. interests as he and Xi get ready to navigate several sensitive topics, including trade, tariffs, and AI.
1: Fox's Madeline Rivera reporting, President Trump said U.S. and Iranian officials met for about 3 hours following his remarks where he said this.
3: Do I drive them into hell with no chance of survival and no hope of future greatness or generations?
1: Later this morning, Iran's leader addresses the UN. First Lady Melania Trump will ring the opening bell at the New York Stock Exchange. That is at 9:30 a.m. Eastern. 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
4: 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It's cloudy, 55 degrees. Isolated sprinkles possible today. The high 65. Winds 5 to 10. 20% chance of sprinkles.

Cloudy tonight, low 54, 60% chance of rain tonight. 80% chance of showers tomorrow, 63 for the high Thursday, cloudy, winds 10 miles per hour. 55 degrees now, cloudy at 1410 AM 96.9 FM KLEM.

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It's cloudy, 55 degrees. Isolated sprinkles possible today. The high, 65. Winds 5 to 10. 20% chance of sprinkles. Cloudy tonight's low, 54. 60% chance of rain tonight. 80% chance of showers tomorrow, 63 for the high Thursday, cloudy, winds 10 miles per hour. 55 degrees now, cloudy at 1410 AM, 96.9 FM, KLEM.

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1: Iran's president will take the world stage. I'm Dave Anthony, Fox News. The morning after President Trump threatened the country with possible annihilation in his speech at the United Nations.
2: But I believe we'll make a deal right after the election.
1: And for the first time in months, the U.S. and Iran had negotiations.
3: The indirect meeting took place on the sidelines of the U.N. General Assembly in New York. Qatari mediators shuttled messages between the two sides. President Trump's envoy Steve Witkoff and Iran's foreign minister were involved. President Trump said the talks lasted 3 hours and were very productive. Iran's foreign ministry says it restated its demand that the U.S. cease acts of aggression.
1: That's Fox's Jonathan Savage. Also today at the U.N., Ukraine's President Volodymyr Zelensky will speak after he also had a meeting at the UN with President Trump trying to end the war with Russia. The president also met with Venezuela's acting President Delcy Rodriguez, who will speak at the General Assembly today as well. Also later today, ahead of talks tomorrow at the White House,
4: President Trump will give Chinese President Xi Jinping a warm welcome, greeting him at Joint Base Andrews. It is a rare occurrence as most U.S. presidents greet foreign leaders at the White House. The president, though, argues his personal diplomacy serves U.S. interests as he and Xi get ready to navigate several sensitive topics, including trade, tariffs, and AI.
1: Fox's Madeline Rivera. Some lawmakers are calling for new regulations to prevent artificial intelligence from going dangerously out of control. A new Fox News poll shows 6 in 10 surveyed view AI unfavorably. The legal fight over congressional redistricting in Missouri continues after an appeals court ruled they have to use new maps in November.
5: Thus far, the Supreme Court has disagreed.

0: street, letting stand a decision by the Missouri Supreme Court, which ordered the state to use the same U.S. House districts as it did in the previous two elections. The Supreme Court now giving supporters of the new map till midday today to respond to the latest appeal.
1: That's Fox's Sue Guzman. 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
1: 41 days before the November elections, Fox News power rankings give Democrats the advantage trying to take control of Congress, showing voters say they prefer a Democrat over a Republican in their district by 7%. The rankings also have 9 Senate seats hotly contested, 6 of them considered too close to call, including in Michigan, where former Vice President Kamala Harris went campaigning for the progressive candidate.
6: The former vice president praising Michigan Democratic Senate nominee Abdul El-Sayed.
7: His will be a voice, Abdul's. That is a voice representing the people of this state, and it will be a national voice.
6: Speaking at a Detroit roundtable focused on health care costs and black maternal health.
7: Let's please elect him to the United States.
6: El-Sayed, a former Detroit health director.
8: Yes, we need to make Medicaid whole again. Yes, we need to replace the ACA subsidies. But we need everybody to have the health care that they need and deserve.
6: He faces GOP Senate nominee Mike Rogers in the race to succeed retiring Senator Gary Peters. Kristen Goodwin, Fox News.
1: On Wall Street, stock futures are down slightly the day after the Nasdaq hit a new record high. In baseball, the Tampa Bay Rays clinched a division title, the American League East, after beating the Yankees 6-1. New York now has to settle for a wild card and a possible showdown with rival Boston in the first round of the playoffs that start next week. And speaking of the Red Sox, they've promoted acting manager Chad Tracy, giving him the job and a new 3-year contract.
9: Tracy took over as manager in April after former manager Alex Cora was fired following a 10-17 start. And with him at the helm, the team went on an incredible run, highlighted by a 15-game win streak in July that tied a franchise record and a 27-3 run that marked the best 30-game span in franchise history.
1: Fox's Tony Genualdo. Also last night, Houston won, Texas lost, so the Rangers and the Astros now tied in the AL West division race. I'm Dave Anthony.
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11: Isolated sprinkles possible today, 65 for the high, cloudy with a 20% chance of rain. Tonight, 60% chance of showers, cloudy, 54 for the low. 80% chance of showers on Thursday, a high of 63. 70% chance of rain Thursday night, 80% chance of rain on Friday, the high 66. 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
1: More than 1,000 people recently gathered at a science museum in England to break the Guinness World Record for most people simultaneously performing the Vulcan salute. 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
4: The USDA is making efforts to streamline the farm loan process, but that's only one piece of the puzzle that is the current farm economy. The changes to the farm loan program come as farmers face increasingly tight profit margins and greater credit demand. Danny Munch, an economist with the American Farm Bureau Federation, said these changes should at least help farmers access the program.
6: First, they're making a fast-track application process permanent for qualifying direct loan borrowers, which has already reduced processing time by about 8 days in the pilot. They're also giving experienced lenders more authority to process guaranteed loans with less paperwork and fewer layers of review. They're also moving away from largely paper-based applications toward electronic processing beginning 2027.
4: While this is a great step towards modernization, Munch said increases still need to be made to farm ownership and farm operating loan limits in order to reflect the actual cost of farming today.
6: Farmland values, equipment costs, production expenses have increased dramatically. The proposed farm bill would raise those limits to $850,000 and $750,000, respectively. It would also increase guaranteed loan limits and double the microloan limit to $100,000. And there's real demand for those programs.
4: Munch said the USDA is able to improve the loan process, but only Congress can increase those loan limits via a new farm bill.
6: They can cut paperwork at USDA, modernize technology, but it can't independently raise those limits without a federal law change. That's why the farm bill is so important. It gives Congress the opportunity to update those limits that truly reflect today's farm economy. And that's why we're hoping to get this farm bill across the finish line soon.
4: For more information, visit fb.org. 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
1: 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Taylor Swift just announced that she is releasing a new song on Friday. In response, every other musician.

0: 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We have Danny Versteeg with the sports update and 2020 headlines.
1: And quickly, just one thing to tell you about on the sports schedule today. It's in girls tennis, where the Lamaris Community Girls Tennis Team is competing in the regional singles and doubles tournament that is being held at Sergeant Bluff today. Of course, Sergeant Bluff Luton will be competing along with these schools: Cherokee, Denison, Schleswig, Estherville, Lincoln Central, Harlan, Spencer, Spirit Lake, and Storm Lake. Best of luck to the Bulldog Girls Tennis Team, and hopefully we get some state representatives out of those Bulldog tennis athletes. They competed well at the MRAC tournament last week. Let's see how they do in regional singles and doubles today. Well, for more sports news, be sure to check out our website, KLEM1410.com. 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
0: Cloudy right now, 55 degrees at 25 minutes after 6 o'clock. Sunrise at 7:13, sunset 7:19, 12 hours, 7 minutes of daylight.

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0: Isolated sprinkles possible today, 65 for the high, cloudy with a 20% chance of rain. Tonight, 60% chance of showers, cloudy, 54 for the low. 80% chance of showers on Thursday, a high of 63. 70% chance of rain Thursday night, 80% chance of rain on Friday, the high 66. 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Cloudy this morning, 55 degrees at 6:33. It is Wednesday, the 23rd of September.

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1: News. I'm Gian Gelosi. President Trump rolling out the red carpet for Chinese President Xi Jinping for bilateral talks and a state dinner. Fox's Jonathan Savage.
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1: 55 degrees, cloudy skies at 6:42. 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Sun coming up at 7:13, sunset 7:19, 12 hours, 7 minutes of daylight today.

0: It's September 23rd, and this is your Fox Daily Snapshot. Today is National Great American Pot Pie Day. Created in 2002 to honor the traditional comfort food, the pot pie has been a staple on the dinner table of Americans for generations. A typical pot pie is a dish of chicken, beef, pork, or turkey served with hearty root vegetables like potatoes and carrots in a full pie shell, meaning a top and bottom. However, many people have cut out the need for the bottom portion of pie and simply serve it in a pie tray with a flaky pie crust. No matter how you enjoy your pot pie, once you place it in the oven, that delicious aroma can fill your entire home. Also on this date, in 1986, the rose becomes the national flower of the United States. Selecting the nation's flower was no easy task. There were many contenders which have been brought up over the years, from the dogwood to the corn tassel, even the marigold. But in the end, it was the rose that smelled sweetest. I'm Tushar Saxena, and that's your Fox Daily Snapshot.
1: 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On this date in history, September 23rd, 1642, 384 years ago, Harvard held its first commencement ceremony. 1779, 247 years ago, the American warship Bonham Richard, commanded by John Paul Jones, defeated the HMS Serapis during the Revolutionary War. During the battle, Jones said his famous quote, "I have not yet begun to fight."

0: 1846, 180 years ago, Neptune was discovered. A German astronomer was able to find it by studying the gravity-induced disturbances of Uranus. 1879, 147 years ago, Richard Rhodes of River Park, Illinois, patented the first hearing aid. 1908, 118 years ago, Fred Bonehead Merkle was the runner on first and infamously failed to touch second base after his teammate scored the game-winning run on his hit. His slip-up cost the Giants the pennant against the Cubs and became known as Merkle's Boner. 1938, 88 years ago, a time capsule to be opened in the year 6939 was buried on the grounds of the World's Fair in New York City. 1992, 34 years ago, Manon Rarumi became the first woman to play in a major professional sports team as the Tampa Bay Lightning goalie. She gave up 2 goals in 20 minutes. They lost to St. Louis 6-4 in an NHL exhibition game. 1994, 32 years ago, the Shawshank Redemption movie was released. 1997, 29 years ago, the Senate Finance Committee opened hearings into reports of alleged abuses by the Internal Revenue Service. 2003, 23 years ago, Outkast released their double album, Speaker Box, The Love Below. 2003, 23 years ago, NCIS premiered. Season 24 starts on October 6th. 2009, 17 years ago, Modern Family premiered. It ran for 11 seasons. 2011, 15 years ago, the final episode of All My Children aired on ABC. The soap opera was on the air for 41 years. It earned Susan Lucci 21 Emmy nominations. 2013, 13 years ago, The Blacklist premiered. It ran for 10 seasons. 2014, 12 years ago, NCIS New Orleans debuted. It ran for 7 seasons.
1: Follow the call.

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1: 1 month into the session, and the Iowa State House is buzzing with activity.
2: We expect our lawmakers to show up and get the job done. Yet Liberal politician Josh Turek missed 58% of his votes in the Iowa legislature. Turek skipped a vote helping veterans get homes, another to fund our schools. Turek even skipped a vote allowing law enforcement to use DNA to track down violent felons. Iowans were relying on Josh Turek to do his job. Instead, he skipped town to raise money from liberals in D.C. and California. Even worse, while liberal politician Josh Turek was skipping 58% of his votes, he still collected his full taxpayer-funded paycheck because liberal politician Josh Turek only shows up for himself. Paid for by SLF PAC, not authorized by any candidate or candidate's committee. 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SLF PAC is responsible for the content of this ad.
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4: Isolated sprinkles possible today, 65 for the high, cloudy with a 20% chance of rain. Tonight, 60% chance of showers, cloudy, 54 for the low. 80% chance of showers on Thursday, a high of 63. 70% chance of rain Thursday night, 80% chance of rain on Friday, the high 66. 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Cloudy right now, 55 degrees at 4 minutes before 7 o'clock.

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1: President Trump has finished at the UN today. He'll greet another world leader when Chinese President Xi Jinping arrives at Joint Base Andrews ahead of their White House talks tomorrow. Trade and tariffs will be on the agenda, and Fox's Peter Ducey reports from the White House.
2: There will, of course, also be some talk about artificial intelligence. When Scott Bessent met with his counterpart the other day in New York, they were talking about possibly having like a red phone, a hotline, where if something goes haywire with AI in China or in the U.S., that rises to the level of national security threat, then the phone rings and they can figure out how to kill it or how to turn it off.
1: Now, concern about AI going out of control as industry leaders calling for guardrails, lawmakers pushing for regulations, and Fox's Madeline Rivera reports.
3: The issue of AI has become more politicized ahead of the midterms. A Fox News poll shows 71% of voters oppose a data center in their area. But the opposition softens when voters are told data centers can help maintain a competitive edge over countries like China.
1: Overall, in that Fox poll, 6 in 10 view AI unfavorably. A song that was released last year, still on top of the charts now, setting a record.
4: She's from Texas.
5: Ella Langley's Choose in Texas has two-stepped its way to becoming the longest-running number one hit of all time. As it scores its 23rd week atop the Billboard Hot 100 at number one, the smash one-ups the command of Mariah Carey's perennial All I Want for Christmas Is You, which has topped the chart each holiday season since the classic 1994 song first hit number one in 2019. Luminate, the industry data and analytics company, found that Choose in Texas brought in 911 million on-demand streams in the U.S. and 1.26 billion globally as of mid-August. When Langley started in 2023, she had under 1 million monthly listeners on Spotify and now boasts over 32 million. Michelle Polino, Fox News.
1: On Wall Street, stock futures are falling. I'm Dave Anthony. 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
7: Now, the KLEM weather forecast.
6: Isolated sprinkles possible today. 65 for the high. Cloudy with a 20% chance of rain. Tonight, 60% chance of showers. Cloudy, 54 for the low. 80% chance of showers on Thursday. A high of 63. 70% chance of rain Thursday night. 80% chance of rain on Friday. The high, 66. 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Worth the drive from anywhere. Cloudy this morning. It is 55 degrees at 7 after 7 o'clock.

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2: I'm Josh Turek. I was born an underdog. 21 surgeries by the age of 12. Spina bifida, caused by my dad's exposure to Agent Orange in Vietnam. Sitting in my wheelchair, 9 years old, watching the Olympics, I dreamed of winning gold for my country too. In 2016, I did just that.
3: Guess who on the left side? Josh Turek.
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2: 4 Paralympics, 2 golds. 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Because accountability matters. Listening to Iowans does too.
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1: 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There's a Lamar's Community Coffee this morning at Willow Creek Place. That's at 620 14th Avenue Northeast from 9:30 till 10:30 this morning. Lamar's Community Coffee at Willow Creek Place, 620 14th Avenue Northeast.
2: With this KLEM Sports Update for this Wednesday, September 23rd, I'm KLEM Sports Director Daniel Versteg. Well, yesterday was the final day of the 8th Annual Northwest Iowa National Invitational Golf Tournament held at Willow Creek Golf Course, featuring some of the best NAIA golfers and teams that the division has to offer. Let's get you some final results and reaction from the events at Willow Creek Golf Course yesterday afternoon. We're first starting on the women's side of the tournament, where Embry-Riddle Aeronautical University of Arizona shot 20 under par as a team within a 54-hole total of 844 to win the tournament by 21 strokes. It was a very dominating showing for the Eagles of Embry-Riddle, and their women's golf head coach Russell Pick says his teams have been close in years past to winning this tournament, and he says it feels great to finally come out on top.
3: Our women play great. You know, this is an event we look forward to. Always have it on our calendar, one we kind of circle, and we've come close the last 2 years, I believe, with two runner-up finishes the last 2 years. Great to come out here and play against a great field and come away with the win is always nice, and set a few tournament records along the way. And they played amazing. They played consistent, stayed away from mistakes, and it was a great week and good to get the win.
2: Coach Pick actually hails from the Midwest. He's from South Dakota originally, the little small town of Kimball, South Dakota, just west of Mitchell. He was originally the head coach at Dakota Wesleyan as well. So Coach Pick says being able to bring his team from Arizona, close to where he grew up, is always a treat.
3: Dan obviously does a fantastic job hosting this event. I think it is probably the best invitational we go to all year. I'm from this area in the Midwest, being from South Dakota, so this is a little bit of an opportunity for me to bring my team, you know, mostly kids from Arizona, Hawaii, and whatnot, up to the Midwest and show them what it's about up here. Again, this is, for me, it's a chance to kind of come back to where I grew up, and it's always a great week for me, but also being able to bring my team and show them kind of where I grew up and everything.
2: Again, it was a dominating showing for Embry-Riddle. They were 20 under par as a team, 21 strokes better than Texas Wesleyan, the Rams, who finished in second place. Ottawa of Arizona was third on the women's side. Locally, Morningside University finished sixth as a team. They shot 57 strokes over par. Individually, the leaderboard, at least at the top, looks pretty similar to where it has been in years past, as Texas Wesleyan golfer McKenna Junkin claimed her second Northwest Iowa National Invitational Tournament in the last 3 years. She was runner-up the year she didn't win it. She was 14 strokes under par and won the tournament by 3 strokes over second place. That's Bella Maria Mantini from Embry-Riddle, who shot a 205. Junkin says this tournament has been a great one to compete at and be competitive at over the last 4 years.
4: This event, it means a lot to me, you know. Dan does a great job of running this tournament, and especially with everybody out here volunteering, that's really what makes it special. You know, people care about, you know, you playing golf, a lot of spectators. So I don't know, it's super, super cool. I'm just grateful to be here, and to be able to play good golf also is just, I don't know, it's awesome. It's a blessing.
2: To show you the caliber of this tournament year in and year out, Junkin was the NAIA individual national champion this past spring when the national tournament took place in May. And Junkin says winning the national title last year showed her how tough winning it all can be and how much tougher it's going to be to do it again.
4: It's been a crazy last couple years, especially after winning the national tournament. You know, go out, you want to win every tournament, but you know it's not going to happen. Winning is it's hard, and so you know.

0: I'm just, you know, trying my best. So it's a good start to get some momentum going. Just keep doing my thing, honestly.
1: Outside of the top two, Junkins 14 under par and Mantini's 11 under par, and nobody was within seven strokes of them. Lila Becker of Embry-Riddle, 4 under par, finished in third. Karina Griffin of Texas Wesleyan and Elena Lekirkirk of Ottawa, Arizona, were both 2 under par, rounding out the top five. On the men's side of the National Invitational Tournament, Ottawa University of Arizona finished 27 strokes under par. They won the tournament as a team by 4 strokes. It came down to the wire. It was a pretty close men's tournament. We were telling you about the competition yesterday, and it was the spirit that came out on top. And Ottawa University men's golf head coach Brady Barrett says he was very pleased with the conditions of the course for the 2 days his team was out here.
2: I feel like our team maybe suits this kind of course better, but actually the conditions were amazing. We got lucky with no rain, so the course is in phenomenal shape. The superintendent here does a great job. But as far as the NEI tournament goes, there's no question this is the best NEI tournament in the country all year. I mean, Dan does a great job. The community does a great job. It's a lot of fun for our kids. It's something they'll remember for the rest of their lives. Winning was one thing, but the memories of staying with host families and all that is something they'll remember forever.
1: Yeah, and Coach Barrett says that his teams have formed some great relationships with their host family, and he says that relationship building makes it one of the best tournaments in the country.
2: This is my third year bringing both my teams here. We've stayed with the same host families. We're lucky we have the best host families of the tournament, no question. And they get to know the kids. They follow them all year, so it's pretty cool that they'll text us after a tournament, oh, great job, or, you know. Actually, a couple of them tried to go to Nationals last year. It just didn't work out with work and stuff. It was in Iowa at TPC. So they get to know the kids. That's pretty special. You know, they come out and watch them, and we're going to go have a team dinner tonight. So it is special.
1: Ottawa, Arizona's 8-25 won the tournament. Embry-Riddle of Arizona on the men's side, 8-29. They were in second. Friends University of Kansas was third with an 8-31. And then the Masters University of California was fourth with an 8-37. All four of them within 12 strokes. It was a really competitive tournament. Take, for instance, Northwestern College of Orange City was eighth. They finished 8 under par. Morningside was 10th, 4 under par. Hastings of Nebraska was 11th at 1 under par. You can take the top 11 teams and you can cover them under a blanket of 26 strokes. That's how competitive the men's race was. And on the individual side, it was just as competitive. It actually came down to the 54th hole of the tournament, where Embry-Riddle golfer Jonathan So sunk a birdie putt to win the tournament by 1 stroke. He shot a 200 on 54 holes, shooting a 64 in his final round. So, who hails from Embry-Riddle University of Arizona and is a native of the state of Arizona, says the weather was different than some of the conditions he's played in for some of his previous tournaments.
3: It was a test for sure. Coming in, you know, from Arizona, we don't really get this weather a whole lot. It's not 55 degrees in September, so that was new for us. And it was a little bit rainy. New environment coming in, but, I mean, we fought as a team, and we fought pretty hard. It was a really fun week.
1: So's final round, he shot a 64 yesterday in the final 18 holes, just absolutely smoking the competition. He says shooting that low was tough, but he credits his short game for helping him out.
3: You know, I just hung in there. I told myself today, whatever's going to happen is going to happen. It was a dogfight going down the stretch with Grandview, and it was really fun. I really enjoyed it. I really rolled my putter really well all week. And, you know, when I give myself a lot of good looks out there, some of them are bound to go in, and that's just what happened today.
1: Again, So's 200 led the way. Chris Drake of Grandview, 201, 1 stroke behind them. Oliver Rutu of Ottawa, Arizona, was third with a 202. And then Shashank Corallo of Ottawa was fourth with a 203. And Bernhard Koster of Friends tied for fifth with Sebastian Velasquez of Texas Wesleyan with a 204. So you have 6 golfers there that were just 4 strokes off of each other. It was so darn close. In fact, the top 10 were just 6 strokes between each other. Good competitive golf at the Northwest Iowa National Invitational. And once again, the consensus is that this is a pretty darn good tournament for anybody to come to, whether you're from Northwest Iowa or from Arizona, California, Florida, you name it. Most teams want to come to Lamar's, in the ice cream capital of the world, thanks to some great volunteers for putting on another wonderful Northwest Iowa National Invitational. Some individual and team results can be found right now on our website at KLAM 1410.

0: Com. Well, yesterday was also some volleyball around the area, and the Lamar's community volleyball team competed in a 5-set thriller with Sioux City North that unfortunately went the way of the Stars. North beat the Bulldogs 3-2. Lamar's head coach Jess Wallace says her team just needed to adjust on serve receive to be better for the rest of the match.
1: They were a good serving team, so we were able to adjust our serve receive and be able to get some better balls to Kinnick so that we could set up the ball. But even just on defense, like, they were tipping a lot, we were able to adjust to their tips and be able to pick up those tips. And even like the deep ball from the center, we were able to pick those up as well.
0: Yeah, the Bulldogs got down 2-0, won the third and the fourth to force a fifth, and then even being down 14-10 on match point in the fifth set, won 3 straight points to take that fifth set down to the wire. Coach Wallace says overall she was happy with how her team competed.
1: They showed a lot of grit tonight. They were able to bring a lot of the intensity, and they were able to play with a little bit more emotion and kind of play for each other. And when they do that, that's when they're able to be a lot more successful out on the court.
0: Kennedy Davis was Lamar's top hitter. She had 14 kills. Maya Murphy had 8 kills. Kenzie Nia, 7. And unofficially, Kinnick Lusink had 30 assists and 2 aces. Nias also had 2 aces. And Evelyn Nelson had 5 kills to go along with 4 blocks as the Bulldogs take a tough 3-2 loss to Sioux City North. Elsewhere around the MRAC, 7th-ranked Sergeant Bluff Luton swept Council Bluff's Thomas Jefferson 3-0, while Lewis Central defeated Sioux City West 3-0. In Wargo Conference volleyball yesterday, 10th-ranked Galen Catholic picked up a nice win 3-0 over Harris Lake Park as they recognized many different milestones yesterday, with Hallie Walgenbach and Kennedy Sitzman reaching 300 career kills, as well as Ella Ruland eclipsing 500 career digs. They were able to recognize all of those milestones yesterday as part of a 3-0 win at home. 3rd-ranked Hinton stayed undefeated in Warrigal Conference play, defeating South O'Brien 3-0. MMCRU pulled off the sweep on the road at Hartley Melvin Sanborn 3-0. Remsen St. Mary's this time did the same at home over West Sioux, defeating the Falcons 3-0, including a 25-3 win in the second set. Akron Westfield fell in 4 sets to Trinity Christian 3-1, while Okoboji swept Sibley Ocheden 3-0. Then in the Western Valley Conference in volleyball, Kingsley Pearson fell in 4 sets, dropping a matchup 3-1 to Westwood. 12th-ranked West Monona defeated Ridgeview 3-1. Woodbury Central was a winner by sweep over Lawton Bronson. MVAOCOU defeated Siouxland Christian 3-1, while OABCIG swept Denison Schleswig 3-0. All of those results from yesterday's busy sports action can be found on our website at KLEM1410.com. And quickly, just one thing to tell you about on the sports schedule today. It's in girls tennis, where the Lamar's Community Girls Tennis Team is competing in the Regional Singles and Doubles Tournament that is being held at Sergeant Bluff today. Of course, Sergeant Bluff Luton will be competing, along with these schools: Cherokee, Denison Schleswig, Esterville, Lincoln Central, Harlan, Spencer, Spirit Lake, and Storm Lake. Best of luck to the Bulldog girls tennis team, and hopefully we get some state representatives out of those Bulldog tennis athletes. They competed well at the MRAC tournament last week. Let's see how they do in regional singles and doubles today. Well, for more sports news, be sure to check out our website, KLEM1410.com. You can also follow us on Twitter for up-to-date sports news and notes. We are at KLEM Sports on Twitter. Well, this has been your Wednesday KLEM Sports Update. I'm Sports Director Daniel Versteg.
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5: I'm Todd Kim. Iowa coach Kirk Ferentz hopes the Hawkeyes finally have the talent on offense to hang with Michigan. The Wolverines have won the last 4 games in the series. In those 4 games, Iowa scored a total of 20 points. The 17th-ranked Hawkeyes visit the 18th-ranked Wolverines Saturday in the Big Ten opener for both. The Michigan defense has been impressive in a 3-0 start.
6: A lot of guys who can rush the passer. They play the run really well. They've got a really impressive defensive front, and you know, not only their starters, but their backups, and they play them all pretty fluidly. So really good players. Their linebackers are extremely active, especially the middle linebackers. He's all over the place. They'll hit you. They'll come up and hit.

0: It's a really physical group that way, playing outstanding defense.
1: Iowa State coach Jimmy Rogers has been confident for some time the Cyclones were better than expected. Picked to finish as low as 16th in the Big 12, the Cyclones are 2-1 heading into Saturday's conference opener at home against 15th-ranked Utah.
2: Do we have the most talent in the world? I don't know that. I know there's teams out there that are extremely talented, but if you're bought into something and it's not just about you, you have a shot if you can get 11 people to play together and play a certain way. And that's with physicality and speed and toughness, and it gives us a shot, and I felt good about that.
1: Utah coach Morgan Scali likes what he's seen from his team in non-conference play. The Utes are 3-0.
3: I like the efficiency from the quarterbacks. I like the improvement in defensive run game. I'm very pleased with the effort, the culture showing up on the field, guys blocking downfield. You know, we need to improve offensively. I'd say perimeter blocking, wide receivers, tight ends in space. I'm pleased with how clean we're playing in terms of penalties.
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4: 1 month into the session, and the Iowa State House is buzzing with activity.
5: We expect our lawmakers to show up and get the job done. Yet Liberal politician Josh Turek missed 58% of his votes in the Iowa legislature. Turek skipped a vote helping veterans get homes, another to fund our schools. Turek even skipped a vote allowing law enforcement to use DNA to track down violent felons. Iowans were relying on Josh Turek to do his job. Instead, he skipped town to raise money from liberals in D.C. and California. Even worse, while liberal politician Josh Turek was skipping 58% of his votes, he still collected his full taxpayer-funded paycheck, because liberal politician Josh Turek only shows up for himself. Paid for by SLF PAC, not authorized by any candidate or candidates committee. 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SLF PAC is responsible for the content of this ad.
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8: KLEM News Time is 7:30. Cloudy this morning, 55 degrees, 20% chance of sprinkles today. Cloudy, 65 for the high. Tonight, 54, cloudy, 60% chance of rain. Cloudy showers on Thursday, 63 for the high, 80% chance of rain tomorrow. 70% chance Thursday night, 80% chance on Friday, 80% chance Friday night. Saturday, a 40% chance of rain. 60 yesterday, it is 55 now, cloudy at KLEM. 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
11: I'm Kale Sleaser reporting. On Monday, September 21st, just before 3 p.m., the Lamar's Fire Rescue Department responded to a garbage truck on fire at Central Avenue Northwest and 4th Street Northwest in Lamar's. The origin of the fire was determined to be an improperly discarded lithium-ion battery. Lamar's Fire Rescue Chief Steve Schwarz gave his thoughts on how he believes the fire started.
12: So lithium-ion battery packs, they're dangerous but safe at the same time.

0: time.
1: They have a thermal runaway once they get punctured or damaged. So what I'm assuming happened is somebody was cleaning out their basement, garage, something like that, just threw it into the garbage can. And then the garbage can was dumped by Van Sanitation. And either when it got dumped, it hit and jarred the thermal runaway with the battery pack, or when the garbage truck compressor came in, it squished the batteries, and that's what started the fire.
2: Chief Schwarz described the lithium-ion batteries as a series of AA batteries hooked together.
1: What lithium-ion batteries are almost like AA batteries, and they're all hooked in together. So when one goes, they all go. Depending on how big the appliance that you have, whether it's scooters, EV bikes, iPad, cell phone, charger, or radio, it depends on how many batteries are all hooked in a series. So once one goes, they all go.
2: Chief Schwarz gave some safety tips for handling the batteries.
1: So what we recommend when you guys are buying lithium battery appliances, don't go out and buy the cheapest one on the market. Buy a high quality lithium product. When you go to charge these things, have them on a hard surface. I'm going to use your cell phone as an example. Is charge it on your desk or countertop or your dresser at home. Do not plug it in and set it under your bed or a pillow or a couch or anything like that. When they are fully charged, unplug them. Do not overcharge them. That is a factor of it. There is an adapter out there now that you can plug in and then plug your cord into it where it gets charged, and then it's supposed to cut off the electricity going to your appliance. E-bikes or hoverboards or scooters, charge those out in your garage or outside. Do not bring them into the house. Those are some safety tips right there.
2: The consequences of improper disposal of these batteries can be severe.
1: So when you throw your your lithium batteries into your garbage can, if they would happen to make them out to the landfill, then once the landfill gets out there and they start running their heavy equipment over it, that will also start a fire. So we are starting to see an uprise in landfill fires. They produce toxic smoke, so do not breathe that in. If you see one discharging, get away from it right away. Get outside into some fresh air.
2: The Plymouth County Historical Museum announced that they will unveil a new capital campaign, Preserving the Past, Powering the Future, on Tuesday, September 29th at 11 a.m. in the Old Central Gym. Full campaign details will be shared live at the event, with a complete press release available to media on site. Members of the media and the public are invited to attend. And that's the news in Clemland. I'm Cale Sleaser reporting.
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4: This is Radio Iowa. State and federal ag officials confirm a case of highly pathogenic avian influenza in a multi-species backyard flock in central Iowa's Boone County. It's the first case in Iowa this fall, the seventh this year. 11 of the 26 members of the Advisory Council for the Center for Intellectual Freedom at the University of Iowa have resigned. All 11 are out-of-state professors who were invited to join the panel by Governor Kim Reynolds. Advisory Council Chair and Regent Chris Hensley says they all had the chance to offer input, which they did not.
5: I'm very comfortable with where we're at right now on asking that the board approve the transition plan to really allow the center to move forward to become an independent entity.
4: The Cedar Rapids Gazette is reporting University of Texas professor Richard Lowry is calling the 11 resignations a no-confidence vote in the Board of Regents and its oversight of the center. 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

0: HS.
1: Reports say one adult is dead and a child is missing after an elementary school field trip to Lake McBride State Park on Tuesday afternoon. KWWL-TV is reporting the search on the lake went well into the night and will resume this morning. The students are reportedly from Borlaug Elementary in Coralville. Republican Congresswoman Ashley Hinson, who's running for the U.S. Senate, says the U.S. House should return to D.C. immediately to work on pausing diesel exports, suspending the gas tax, and creating a diesel relief program for farmers and truckers. Radio Iowa's O.K. Henderson reports.
2: The U.S. House began a seven-week recess last Wednesday and is not scheduled to reconvene until after the election. Last night, Hinson said Americans need relief from high diesel prices, and she's willing to work with anyone to deliver. This week, Hinson also called for a successful and immediate end to the war at Iran. Josh Turek, the Democrat running against Hinson for Iowa's open Senate seat, says the Iran war has sent diesel prices to record highs. Turek says Iowans are hurting because of the war. Hinson voted seven times to continue. Hinson has opposed House resolutions that would limit President Trump's war powers. Radio Iowa, I'm O.K. Henderson.
1: Rob Sand, the Democrat who's running for governor, says it makes sense to classify staff in Iowa's prison system as public safety employees, which would give them the right to raise more issues when they're negotiating contracts. Republican lawmakers changed Iowa's collective bargaining law in 2017, setting base pay as the only subject allowed to be negotiated by public sector unions.
3: You don't have to have any experience in the Department of Corrections or with Chapter 20 to understand that if the only thing you can negotiate for is your pay, then you can't negotiate at all.
1: However, public safety employees were exempted from that limitation. It means state troopers, for example, may still negotiate on topics like overtime pay, health insurance, and safety issues. Sand says if you work in a prison, you should be able to push for your own safety around convicted criminals. I'm Matt Kelly. You're listening to news on Radio Iowa.
4: News. I'm CJ Papa. President Trump welcomes China's President Xi at Joint Base Andrews later today for their summit.
5: Apparently, one of Xi's big asks for President Trump today is to pause a $14 billion American arms sale to Taiwan. They're not saying that they're going to invade or that they're not going to invade. They don't like that the United States is constantly providing the Taiwanese with these huge multi-billion dollar arms sales.
4: Fox's Peter Ducey at the White House. First Lady Melania Trump has a new initiative, Imperia, telling Fox and Friends.
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8: Hey, Liam, news time is 7:41. Cloudy, 55 degrees. Look for a high today of 65. Tonight, 54. Tomorrow, 63. 20% chance of sprinkles today. 60% tonight. 80% tomorrow. Rain possible Thursday, Friday, Saturday, and partly sunny on Sunday. 60 yesterday. Right now, 55 degrees at KLEM. 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
0: Markets are starting the day under pressure once again. This is Market Matters on the Iowa Agribusiness Radio Network. I'm Dustin Huffman. Front month corn futures 6 to 7 cents lower on the overnight. Soybeans 7 to 8 cents under. We'll look at those numbers here very soon. Yesterday we saw December corn dropping 6 and a quarter cents. November soybeans down 2.5. And Kansas City wheat was down 13.

0: and a quarter cents after falling to early lows. The soybean market bounced on optimism while positive outcome from this week's trade meeting between the U.S. and China, though ultimately finishing lower on Tuesday. Corn and wheat prices were pressured by talks in the Black Sea and the Middle East to end the wars. At the U.N. General Assembly meeting on Tuesday, President Trump said U.S. senior leaders had a good meeting with Iranian leaders. Trump's also considering implementing a ban on U.S. diesel exports to curb the rising fuel costs. Critics see this as a short-term fix, but in the long term, refineries would cut production, ultimately pushing prices up even higher. EIA releases its weekly petroleum status report at 9:30 this morning. The Dow right now is trading up 7 points. European markets are trading lower. Asian markets are mixed. Cattle futures could not follow through on Tuesday's high moves despite strong box beef prices. The chart gaps may close quickly. Hog futures opened with triple-digit gains in the nearby contracts, leaving chart gaps on the open. Opening cattle calls them to be steady to higher. Hogs look to be lower to mixed. We'll look at the numbers next.
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0: December corn down 7 at 529 and 3 quarters. March down 6 and 3 quarters at 544 and a quarter. November beans down 8 and a quarter at 1317 and a quarter. January down 8 at 1333 and a quarter. Soy meal down 40 cents at 368.50. Soy oil down 27 cents at 67.10. Chicago wheat down 9 and 3 quarters at 707 and a half. Kansas winter wheat down 10 and a quarter at 771. Kansas spring wheat unchanged at 766 and 3 quarters. Minneapolis spring wheat down 6 and a half at 729 and 3 quarters. Oats down 4 cents. That's at 410 and a half. Again, we saw triple-digit losses in the cattle complex yesterday and triple-digit gains in the hogs. That's Market Matters. I'm Dustin Huffman.
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2: 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There's a Lamar's Community Coffee this morning at Willow Creek Place. That's at 620 14th Avenue Northeast from 9:30 till 10:30 this morning. Lamar's Community Coffee at Willow Creek Place, 620 14th Avenue Northeast.
5: Hi. Hi, kids. Mrs. Reese from Treasure Isle. Remember, the Bible says that God chose us long ago. He not only chose us, but he also knew everything we would do and say each day, because he is an all-knowing God. He knows every situation you have and will encounter. Nothing's too hard for our great God and Jesus, our Savior. He has the answers for anything we need an answer to. Why doesn't he just tell us, Mrs. Reese? Kids, he

0: does tell us. His answers come automatically, but we've got to listen when reading his word, saying our prayers, and acting on those nudges we may feel in our hearts. Just remember, Jesus will never leave you or forsake you, never. He's with you each day, and he's made your way. You've got to choose it to have a great day. Trust and obey, for there's no other way to be happy in Jesus but to trust and obey. Trust in the Lord and do good.
1: 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Bob, steaks, seafood, burgers, onion rings, whatever you're looking for, we'll have it ready to go tonight at 5 o'clock.
2: Yeah, good morning. We're definitely getting ready to go for another week today. Looking forward to it. There again, got a lot going on, so we'd love to have you come visit us in between times. And Wednesday through Friday, we'll be there at 5 o'clock. Saturday, we'll be there at 4:30. And there again, like I said, we'll be getting everything ready today. We got a lot of different cuts on the menu. We got a lot of great seafood. The shrimp have been absolutely beautiful. And a lot of steak and seafood combinations. We love all those. So check that out. But there again, we talk about relaxing with your family and friends in that lounge area. Just adding some new craft beers right now. Got some new glass wines. So we got a lot going on there. And any football we can get on those TVs, we will. Always remember that too. If you can't make it out, we can always pack everything up to go for you. And from cheeseburgers to lobster tail, anything in between you want it, we'll make it for you. And like you said, we'll be making those onion rings today as well. So check those out and give us a call at 546-7011 if you need a reservation. And looking to get ready to go tonight at 5. So if you have any questions, give us a call. We'll help you get in, do whatever we need to get you there, and enjoy your family.
1: Yeah, come on out and enjoy a great evening at Archie's Wayside. They take great care of you at Archie's. Thanks a lot, Bob. We'll talk to you again later in the week, okay?
2: Thank you, Dave.
3: Hey, it's Rob Sand. You may know me as the state auditor that uncovered a record amount of misspent taxpayer money, or the guy that uncovered the largest lottery rigging scheme in American history, or as the guy that loves pizza. 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I was raised in Decorah, where I learned to hunt and fish and learned right from wrong. Thanks, Mom and Dad. I'm married with two boys, 10 and 12, in Iowa public schools. 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Now I'm running for governor because I love Iowa and I'm worried about the direction we're going in. Costs are too high, there's too much corruption, and cancer rates are out of control. I want to solve these problems and end the extreme partisanship on both sides standing in the way. 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I'll be a governor for all and make Iowa not redder or bluer, but better and truer. Paid for by Rob Sand for Iowa.
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2: It's September 23rd, and this is your Fox Daily Snapshot. Today is National Great American Pot Pie Day. Created in 2002 to honor the traditional comfort food, the pot pie has been a staple on the dinner table of Americans for generations. A typical pot pie is a dish of chicken, beef, pork, or turkey served with hearty root vegetables like potatoes and carrots in a full pie shell, meaning a top and bottom. However, many people have cut out the need for the bottom portion of pie and simply serve it in a pie tray with a flaky pie crust. No matter how you enjoy your pot pie, once you place it in the oven, that delicious aroma can fill your entire home. Also on this date, in 1986, the rose becomes the national flower of the United States. Selecting the nation's flower was no easy task. There were many contenders which have been brought up over the years, from the dogwood to the corn tassel, even the marigold. But in the end, it was the rose that smelled its sweetest. I'm Tushar Saxena, and that's your Fox Daily Snapshot.
1: 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On this date in history, September 23rd, 1642, 384 years ago, Harvard held its first commencement ceremony. 1779, 247 years ago, the American warship Bonhomme Richard, commanded by John Paul Jones, defeated the HMS Serapis during the Revolutionary War. During the battle, Jones said his famous quote, "I have not yet begun to fight." 1846, 180 years ago, Neptune was discovered. A German astronomer was able to find it by studying the gravity-induced disturbances of Uranus. 1879, 147 years ago, Richard Rhodes of River Park, Illinois, patented the first hearing aid. 1908, 118 years ago, Fred Bonehead Merkel was the runner on first and infamously failed to touch second base after his teammate scored the game-winning run on his hit. His slip-up cost the Giants the pennant against the Cubs and became known as Merkel's Boner. 1938, 88 years ago, a time capsule to be opened in

0: In the year 6939, was buried on the grounds of the World's Fair in New York City. 1992, 34 years ago, Manon Rarumi became the first woman to play in a professional, major professional sports team as the Tampa Bay Lightning goalie. She gave up 2 goals in 20 minutes. They lost to St. Louis 6-4 in an NHL exhibition game. 1994, 32 years ago, the Shawshank Redemption movie was released. 1997, 29 years ago, the Senate Finance Committee opened hearings into reports of alleged abuses by the Internal Revenue Service. 2003, 23 years ago, Outkast released their double album, Speaker Box, The Love Below. 2003, 23 years ago, NCIS premiered. Season 24 starts on October 6th. 2009, 17 years ago, Modern Family premiered. It ran for 11 seasons. 2011, 15 years ago, the final episode of All My Children aired on ABC. The soap opera was on the air for 41 years. It earned Susan Lucci 21 Emmy nominations. 2013, 13 years ago, The Blacklist premiered. It ran for 10 seasons. 2014, 12 years ago, NCIS New Orleans debuted. It ran for 7 seasons.
1: 1 month into the session, and the Iowa State House is buzzing with activity.
2: We expect our lawmakers to show up and get the job done. Yet Liberal politician Josh Turek missed 58% of his votes in the Iowa legislature. Turek skipped a vote helping veterans get homes, another to fund our schools. Turek even skipped a vote allowing law enforcement to use DNA to track down violent felons. Iowans were relying on Josh Turek to do his job. Instead, he skipped town to raise money from liberals in D.C. and California. Even worse, while liberal politician Josh Turek was skipping 58% of his votes, he still collected his full taxpayer-funded paycheck because liberal politician Josh Turek only shows up for himself. Paid for by SLF PAC, not authorized by any candidate or candidate's committee. SLFPAC.org. SLF PAC is responsible for the content of this ad.
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5: Will President Trump be watching? I'm Dave Anthony, Fox News. When Iran's president speaks at the United Nations, the day after a Trump UN General Assembly address included a threat to annihilate Iran if they can't work out a deal. For the first time in months, there were negotiations.
6: We do know, according to U.S. Special Envoy Steve Witkoff, a meeting took place indirectly, mediated by the Qataris yesterday in New York with U.S. officials and the Iranian delegation. But the president has that decision to make. And the broader question, how would it be different than Operation Epic Fury that certainly degraded the Iranians but did not destroy them?
5: That's Fox's Trey Yingst in Tel Aviv. That Iran conflict will be a topic of discussion when President Trump meets with China's leader. He'll greet Xi Jinping later today ahead of their talks tomorrow.
7: There are these reports that China has been helping the Iranians with targeting information, including some that might have killed U.S. service members. The president wants that to stop. Something else, another piece of this, the Chinese have been watching what the Americans can and cannot do in Iran, the American military capabilities, as the whole world waits to see if China makes a move on Taiwan.
5: Fox's Peter Ducey at the White House. The two leaders will also discuss artificial intelligence amid concern about potential dangers. And there's a new Fox News poll on AI.
8: Fewer than 3 in 10 Americans support building an AI data center in their area. Just under half of voters view AI technology as a good thing for personal daily life, but majorities view it negatively for the economy, mental health, the environment, and jobs.
5: Fox's Jessica Rosenthal. First Lady Melania Trump's in New York for the U.S.

0: gathering, and this morning she'll host a meeting of her own with female business executives for an Imperia initiative. The First Lady tells Fox will foster
1: business meetings and business advances and also economic prosperity for women.
0: In about a half hour, the First Lady will ring the opening bell at the New York Stock Exchange. 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
0: The Supreme Court has a midday deadline for filings as it again considers a congressional redistricting dispute in Missouri after a federal appeals court ruled the state must use new district maps that were used in the primaries. But Missouri's Supreme Court ruled earlier they have to use the old ones in November until voters in the state approve the new districts. After the U.S. Supreme Court blocked President Trump's attempt to restrict mail-in voting, the Justice Department's cracking down on postal vote fraud.
6: Acting Deputy Attorney General Trent McCotter telling reporters,
7: "We're announcing the indictment of Damon Matai C. As alleged in the indictment, the defendant, then a letter carrier for the Postal Service in Utah, destroyed over 300 mail-in ballots that were meant to be delivered to residents for the June 23rd primary."
6: U.S. Attorney for the District of Utah, Melissa Holyoke, detailing the charges against the 34-year-old.
8: "For unlawful secretion, destruction, and delay of mail, for illegally disposing of mail-in ballots."
6: Officials stressing this is part of the DOJ's crackdown on voting law compliance across the country. Kristen Goodwin, Fox News.
0: One of the most powerful storms in the Pacific in decades is off the southern Mexican coast, Hurricane Polo. It has 150-mile-an-hour top sustained winds. Polo is forecast to turn north and maybe hit Mexico next week. More than a year after deadly flooding in Texas, possible criminal charges.
9: Court documents say the probe could include manslaughter or negligent homicide charges in the deaths of 27 girls during the devastating flooding at Camp Mystic. Investigators are looking to obtain electronic records of the camp's owners, saying they could provide evidence of crimes. No charges have been filed. The owners of Camp Mystic are accused of having inadequate emergency plans and neglecting to relocate children despite having monitoring flood warnings. Chris DeMeo, Fox News.
0: On Wall Street, stock futures are down the day after the Nasdaq rose to a new record high. I'm Dave Anthony, and this is Fox News.
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11: Isolated sprinkles possible today. 65 for the high. Cloudy with a 20% chance of rain. Tonight, 60% chance of showers. Cloudy, 54 for the low. 80% chance of showers on Thursday, a high of 63. 70% chance of rain Thursday night. 80% chance of rain on Friday, the high 66. 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
11: Right now it's cloudy, 55 degrees at 6 minutes after 8 on Wednesday. 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Dr. Greg Jennery and Dr. Adam Erdman are proud to bring you this daily feature. Here is Tate Kander, the son of Tyler and Holly Kander.

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1: Here's the KLEM birthday show for September 23rd. Happy anniversary to Josh and Devin Schiff. Famous people born on September 23rd. Ray Charles, born in 1930, died in 2004. Mickey Rooney, born in 1920, died in 2014. Julio Iglesias is 83. Bruce Springsteen, 77. Jason Alexander, who was George Costanza on Seinfeld, is 67. Chi McBride on Hawaii Five-O is 65. Lazy Bone from Bone Thugs and Harmony is 52. Anthony Mackie from the Marvel movies is 48. Skylar Astin is 39. He was in the Pitch Perfect movies. He was also on So Help Me Todd.
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3: 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Psychologist Carl Jung said, "Who looks outside dreams. Who looks inside awakes." 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Eleanor Roosevelt reminded us that we have a right and obligation to be ourselves. So learn to help others by learning to love yourself.
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0: 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There's a Lamar's Community Coffee this morning at Willow Creek Place. That's at 620 14th Avenue Northeast from 9:30 till 10:30 this morning. Lamar's Community Coffee at Willow Creek Place, 620 14th Avenue Northeast.
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0: That's right, Jackie, including Sundays noon to 4 so you can do even more.
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0: So stop by today.
2: Convicted child molester released from prison and just disappears. Sounds terrifying? Not to Nate Wellems. Wellems is the radical left's pick for attorney general. He never once prosecuted a criminal, and you can't trust him to keep Iowa safe. In the Iowa House, Wellems voted against mandatory monitoring for convicted sex offenders after release from prison. That's right. Wellems opposed requiring child molesters to wear electronic monitoring devices after they leave prison. Think about that. A convicted predator could move into your neighborhood, near schools, near your kids. And if Nate Wellems had his way, no one would know. No wonder Iowa law enforcement overwhelmingly opposes Wellems. Nate Wellems. Too liberal to keep Iowa safe. Paid for by Bird for Iowa.
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0: over the past few years, yet continue to work hard to provide the food, fiber, and fuel that we need. 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It is Wednesday morning, the 23rd day of September, as we check in with Floyd Valley Healthcare, and Dustin Wright is with us this morning. Nice, cool, crisp fall morning, Dustin.
1: Yeah, nice fall morning. Nice to not have a little rain this morning. Boy, that's just been kind of relentless here.
0: Yeah, this late in the summer, we could have used them a little earlier, but I guess you never want to turn down rain too much, but they want to get in the field, so I'm sure we need to get it to dry up
1: right.
0: A little bit.
1: Kind of always. Yep, definitely. Always a little bit of a timing thing. So hopefully, I know I'm sure a lot of folks are anxious to get in the fields, and Floyd Valley will be there to support our farmers. Hopefully another safe harvest season. We always try to help promote that and help out wherever possible. A couple things that we've got going on this week as we look towards the end of September. Floyd Valley is going to be hosting a blood drive on Friday, October 9th. And there's a sign up on LifeServe website. Go ahead and jump into that. That's from 11 a.m. to 2:15, and that'll be right on the campus here at Floyd Valley Healthcare. Again, that's Friday, October 9th. A good opportunity to give back, and there's always a need for blood. So if available and willing, a good opportunity to help out your fellow community members there. And then Mommy Mornings, we've got that coming up on Thursday, October 15th from 8:30 to 10. And again, just a good opportunity to visit with our internal team, relax with other moms, and talk about what to maybe expect as you're thinking about delivery at Floyd Valley Healthcare. And again, we're really happy about that program, and just a good opportunity to make sure that we're connecting moms here in the community. And then we do have an event coming up on a little bit out here. Next two items are a ways out, but just get that on the calendar. Friday, October 16th from 12 to 1, an opportunity. We're going to host a soup and sandwich meet and greet with two of our newest physicians, Dr. Catherine Christian and Dr. Sean Knight, a general surgeon and pediatrician. We're going to have more information to come on that, but we always like to host those either coffee or lunch for community members to meet our new providers, and really excited to have both Dr. Christian and Dr. Knight at Floyd Valley Healthcare. And then last item here is our fall event is on Friday, November 6th. So that's our annual foundation event. That's going to mark 60 years of Floyd Valley Healthcare. It's going to be at the Lamar's Convention Center. Doors open at 5:30. Tickets this year are $60 in recognition of our 60th anniversary. And then typical type evening where we've got some auction items, and then we're going to end the night with dueling pianos. So just a relaxing environment, a good way to enjoy the evening. We've moved that from a Saturday to a Friday just with some feedback that we've had, and really excited to host that event on November 6th.
0: Okay.
1: And that's what we've got this week.
0: Yeah, lots to look forward to. And of course, if you missed any of these things, you have information on the website. You guys are on Facebook. Lots of ways to check out that information as well. So.
1: You bet.
0: All right. Appreciate that, Dustin. Thanks a lot. Yeah.
1: Okay, you bet. Bye.
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0: Isolated sprinkles possible today, 65 for the high, cloudy with a 20% chance of rain. Tonight, 60% chance of showers, cloudy, 54 for the low. 80% chance of showers on Thursday, a high of 63. 70% chance of rain Thursday night, 80% chance of rain on Friday, the high 66. 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

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Here's school news for MMCRU and for Remsen St. Mary's. MMCRU school news on Thursday, September 24th at 4:15 p.m. It's junior high volleyball that will be at South O'Brien. Tuesday, September 29th at 4:15 p.m. It's junior high football at West Sioux. That's school news for MMCRU. Rems and St. Mary's school news. Thursday, September 24th is school pictures. 4 p.m. on Thursday, junior high girls volleyball with Sibley O'Cheedon at Rems and St. Mary's High School. Monday, September 28th, 4 p.m., junior high boys football with Harris Lake Park. That's a home game. Tuesday, September 29th, 4 p.m., St. Mary's junior high girls volleyball at West Sioux High School. Wednesday, September 30th, it's 8:15 a.m. Mass. Junior class sub-sales begin on Wednesday, the 30th. Thursday, October 1st at 4 p.m., it's junior high girls volleyball with Harris Lake Park at Rems and St. Mary's High School. That's school news for Rems and St. Mary's and for MMCRU.

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7: Now, the KLEM weather forecast.
8: Isolated sprinkles possible today, 65 for the high, cloudy with a 20% chance of rain. Tonight, 60% chance of showers, cloudy, 54 for the low. 80% chance of showers on Thursday, a high of 63. 70% chance of rain Thursday night, 80% chance of rain on Friday, the high 66.
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0: California Attorney General Rob Bonta says he's suing over the removal of an offshore project planned by Chicago-based Invenergy. Meantime, New York Attorney General Letitia James is leading seven states in lawsuits involving the Invenergy project and another proposal with Blue Point Wind. Blue Point agreed in April to end a wind farm under development off the New York and New Jersey coast. James calls the deals, under which energy companies would receive $1.4 billion in taxpayer dollars, illegal. Trump has said his goal is to prevent any windmills from being built. Bonta says increased use of wind power will help fight climate change. Tom Rigotti, Fox News.
1: Well, this is the first full day of fall, and in California, it's harvest season. In wine country, where times are tougher.
2: Many California growers are struggling to sell their grapes as changing drinking habits have caused demand to plummet. Wine sales have decreased by more than 20% over a five-year period, causing sour grapes in places like Napa Valley and Sonoma County. At its peak during the COVID pandemic, California had almost 600,000 acres of vineyards, but farmers have removed or stopped growing wine grapes on roughly 25% of that land.
1: That's Tom Graham. I'm Dave Anthony.
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4: Isolated sprinkles possible today, 65 for the high, cloudy with a 20% chance of rain. Tonight, 60% chance of showers, cloudy, 54 for the low. 80% chance of showers on Thursday, a high of 63. 70% chance of rain Thursday night, 80% chance of rain on Friday, the high 66. 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

0: 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There's a Lamar's Community Coffee this morning at Willow Creek Place. That's at 620 14th Avenue Northeast from 9:30 till 10:30 this morning. Lamar's Community Coffee at Willow Creek Place. 620 14th Avenue Northeast. 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

tape, you know, the band performs in the nude. 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
1: And quickly, just one thing to tell you about on the sports schedule today. It's in girls tennis, where the Lamaris Community Girls Tennis Team is competing in the regional singles and doubles tournament that is being held at Sergeant Bluff today. Of course, Sergeant Bluff Luton will be competing along with these schools: Cherokee, Denison, Schleswig, Estherville, Lincoln Central, Harlan, Spencer, Spirit Lake, and Storm Lake. Best of luck to the Bulldog Girls Tennis Team, and hopefully we get some state representatives out of

0: those Bulldog tennis athletes. They competed well at the MRAC tournament last week. Let's see how they do in regional singles and doubles today. 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

0: 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Plymouth County Treasurer Shelley Sitzman reminds property owners that property taxes are due in September. First half of real estate, mobile home, and special assessment taxes can be paid in the office, online, or by mail throughout the month of September. Last day to pay is Wednesday, September 30th. It will be delinquent October 1st. Online payments may be made at iowatreasurers.org until midnight on September 30th. Mail must be postmarked on or before September 30th to avoid being late. For time-sensitive mail, it's important to get a manual postmark at the clerk at the post office from the clerk at the post office. Do not rely on dropping mail in a receptacle. Any mail with an October postmark will have penalty regardless of when you mailed it. You can contact the Plymouth County Treasurer's Office if you need any information on property taxes.
1: Liberal Josh Turek doesn't bother showing up for work, missing votes more than half the time. Even worse, Turek thinks you don't care. Just listen.
2: I ended up missing about 50% of the votes in the Iowa legislature this year. I don't know if that necessarily matters to Iowans.
1: Doesn't matter?
2: I don't know if that necessarily matters to Iowans.
1: Turek skips work more than half the time, but still collected his full paycheck. Think that matters? There's more. Because the only thing worse than the votes Turek missed? The votes he took. Turek supported welfare benefits for illegal immigrants and amnesty for criminal illegals. He voted with the radical left for taxpayer-funded sex change surgery. He even supports biological men in girls' bathrooms. Liberal Josh Turek. Gone half the time, wrong the other half.
3: I'm Ashley Hinson, candidate for U.S. Senate, and I approve this message.
1: Paid for by NRSC.
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5: Now, the KLEM weather forecast.
0: Isolated sprinkles possible today. 65 for the high, cloudy with a 20% chance of rain. Tonight, 60% chance of showers, cloudy, 54 for the low. 80% chance of showers on Thursday, a high of 63. 70% chance of rain Thursday night. 80% chance of rain on Friday, the high 66. 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
2: Fox News, I'm CJ Papa. President Trump will greet China's President Xi later today at Joint Base Andrews for their summit while on the sidelines at the UN General Assembly.
3: President Trump met with Gulf leaders to discuss the war and the next steps forward. His top negotiators, Jared Kushner and Steve Witkoff, also meeting indirectly with the Iranian delegation for more than 3 hours. Witkoff said in a statement they successfully completed a round of discussions that we hope will prove constructive and promising. The mediators will continue their work.
2: Fox's Trey Yinks in Tel Aviv. First Lady Melania Trump rings the opening bell at the New York Stock Exchange as part of her new initiative, Imperia, telling Fox and Friends.
4: We will achieve is innovation and investment.
2: 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That's from AAA, but that is a record high. 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

0: 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Our citizen of the day today is Jeremiah Bliss. Jeremiah is Akron Westfield's new 7th through 12th grade principal. 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
3: I'm Josh Turek. I was born an underdog. 21 surgeries by the age of 12. Spina bifida, caused by my dad's exposure to Agent Orange in Vietnam. Sitting in my wheelchair, 9 years old, watching the Olympics, I dreamed of winning gold for my country too. In 2016, I did just that.
4: 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Josh Turek.
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3: 4 Paralympics, 2 golds. 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Both parties fight with each other and just look out for themselves. 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Because accountability matters. 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

0: first day of the war. And so he's likely to discuss this very issue and the possibility of renewed conflict with Iran. We know the IDF remains on high alert over concerns that the conflict with Iran could expand once again.
1: Well, that's Fox's Trey Yingst in Tel Aviv. Hurricane Polo keeps churning out in the Pacific, one of the most powerful storms in decades out there. It's off the southern Mexican coast. It could hit Mexico early next week. And now a different weather worry.
2: The El Nino weather phenomenon is especially powerful this year. It's driving record global heat, severe droughts, wildfires, and shrinking water supplies. According to the Climate Impact Lab, which is based at the University of Chicago, that could mean 450,000 more heat-related deaths than usual. Poorer countries are expected to be worst hit. They already have food insecurity and high energy costs to deal with. And even though El Nino is expected to end by February, its fallout could be felt well into next summer.
1: This Fox's Jonathan Savage on Wall Street. A sell-off, the Dow's down almost 200 points. I'm Dave Anthony.
3: Good morning. It's now time for your KLAM news update for this Wednesday, September 23rd. I'm Daniel Verstag. Currently, over our 10 o'clock hour in the Mars, our temperature is at a very brisk 59 degrees, southeasterly wind at 13 miles an hour. Looking to reach a high temperature of 65 today under some gradually sunnier conditions as the day goes along. Tonight, a 60% chance of rain with a low down to 54. As we go into tomorrow, an 80% chance of rain, a high temperature of 63. And for tomorrow night, 70% chance of rain with a low down to 56. We will tell you about the upcoming week's worth of weather with some more rain chances heading into the weekend and some warmer weather coming up on the back end of the forecast. And we'll tell you all about that coming up later on. Yesterday's high temperature in the Mars reached 60. The low got down to 53. And we received another tenth of an inch of rain at the KLEM radio studios yesterday. 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
6: I'm Kale Sleaser reporting. On Monday, September 21st, just before 3 p.m., the Lamar's Fire Rescue Department responded to a garbage truck on fire at Central Avenue Northwest and 4th Street Northwest in Lamar's. The origin of the fire was determined to be an improperly discarded lithium-ion battery. Lamar's Fire Rescue Chief Steve Schwarz gave his thoughts on how he believes the fire started.
7: So lithium-ion battery packs, they're dangerous but safe at the same time. They have a thermal runaway once they get punctured or damaged. So what I'm assuming happened is somebody was cleaning out their basement, garage, something like that, just threw it into the garbage can. And then the garbage can was dumped by Van Sanitation. And either when it got dumped, it hit and jarred the thermal runaway with the battery pack, or when the garbage truck compressor came in, it squished the batteries, and that's what started the fire.
6: Chief Schwarz described the lithium-ion batteries as a series of AA batteries hooked together.
7: What lithium-ion batteries are almost like AA batteries, and they're all hooked in together. So when one goes, they all go. Depending on how big the appliance that you have,

0: consequences of improper disposal of these batteries can be severe.
1: So when you throw your garbage or your lithium batteries into your garbage can, if they would happen to make them out to the landfill, then once the landfill gets out there and they start running their heavy equipment over it, that will also start a fire. So we are starting to see an uprise in landfill fires. They produce toxic smoke, so do not breathe that in. If you see one discharging, get away from it right away. Get outside into some fresh air.
0: The Plymouth County Historical Museum announced that they will unveil a new capital campaign, Preserving the Past, Powering the Future, on Tuesday, September 29th at 11 a.m. in the Old Central Gym. Full campaign details will be shared live at the event, with a complete press release available to media on site. Members of the media and the public are invited to attend. And that's the news in Clemland. I'm Cale Sleaser reporting.
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5: On the obituary reports, Lorraine Brown, 78, of Akron, passed away on Thursday, September 17th, at Hillcrest Health Care Center in Haywarden. A memorial service will be held on Saturday, September 26th, at 1 o'clock at the First Baptist Church in Akron. Visitation with the family present will be from 12 noon until service time, and following the service during a light reception, all at First Baptist Church in Akron. Interment will be at Riverside Cemetery in Akron. Arrangements are with the Rexwinkle Funeral Home in Akron. Expressions of sympathy can be extended to the family through the Rexwinkle website. That services for Lorraine Brown, 78, of Akron. You can find obituary information on our website at KLEM1410.com.
6: This is Radio Iowa. State and federal ag officials confirm a case of highly pathogenic avian influenza in a multi-species backyard flock in central Iowa's Boone County. It's the first case in Iowa this fall, the seventh this year. 11 of the 26 members of the Advisory Council for the Center for Intellectual Freedom at the University of Iowa have resigned. All 11 are out-of-state professors who were invited to join the panel by Governor Kim Reynolds. Advisory Council Chair and Regent Chris Hensley says they all had the chance to offer input, which they did not.
7: I'm very comfortable with where we're at right now on asking that the board approve the transition plan to really allow the center to move forward to become an independent entity.
6: The Cedar Rapids Gazette is reporting University of Texas professor Richard Lowry is calling the 11 resignations a no-confidence vote in the Board of Regents and its oversight of the center. 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
6: Reports say one adult is dead and a child is missing after an elementary school field trip to Lake McBride State Park on Tuesday afternoon. KWWL-TV is reporting the search on the lake went well into the night and will resume this morning. The students are reportedly from Borlaug Elementary in Coralville. Republican Congresswoman Ashley Hinson, who's running for the U.S. Senate, says the U.S. House should return to D.C. immediately to work on pausing diesel exports, suspending the gas tax, and creating a diesel relief program for farmers and truckers. Radio Iowa's O.K. Henderson reports.
10: The U.S. House began a 7-week recess last Wednesday and is not scheduled to reconvene until after

0: after the election. Last night, Hinson said Americans need relief from high diesel prices, and she's willing to work with anyone to deliver. This week, Hinson also called for a successful and immediate end to the war at Iran. Josh Turek, the Democrat running against Hinson for Iowa's open Senate seat, says the Iran war has sent diesel prices to record highs. Turek says Iowans are hurting because of the war. Hinson voted 7 times to continue. Hinson has opposed House resolutions that would limit President Trump's war powers. Radio Iowa, I'm O.K. Henderson.
1: Rob Sand, the Democrat who's running for governor, says it makes sense to classify staff in Iowa's prison system as public safety employees, which would give them the right to raise more issues when they're negotiating contracts. Republican lawmakers changed Iowa's collective bargaining law in 2017, setting base pay as the only subject allowed to be negotiated by public sector unions.
2: You don't have to have any experience in the Department of Corrections or with Chapter 20 to understand that if the only thing you can negotiate for is your pay, then you can't negotiate at all.
1: However, public safety employees were exempted from that limitation. It means state troopers, for example, may still negotiate on topics like overtime pay, health insurance, and safety issues. Sand says if you work in a prison, you should be able to push for your own safety around convicted criminals. I'm Matt Kelly. You're listening to news on Radio Iowa.
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It's time now to take a look at the weather forecast for Lamar's on this Wednesday. Right now, for our 10 o'clock hour, it is 59 degrees, southeasterly wind at 13 miles an hour. Forecasted to get to a high of 65 today, as we are hoping to see some more sunshine through as the day goes along. Tonight, a 60% chance of rain, our low down to 54. Then for tomorrow, 80% chance of rain, a high temperature of 63. And for tomorrow night, 70% chance of rain, a low down to 56. Looking ahead to Friday, there's a really good chance of rain all day Friday, 82.

0: 90% chance of rain for Friday and a high of 66. Saturday, then, we'll keep around a 40% chance of rain for the morning with a high of 72. Then for Sunday, partly sunny, gorgeous day, high temperature of 76. Monday, a 30% chance of rain, a high of 76 as well. And then as we go into Tuesday, we might cool off a little bit more with a high temperature of 68 and a 60% chance of rain. And that's a look at your upcoming weather forecast here on KLEM. 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
1: DK Tree Removal knows that many jobs on the farm are repetitive. It's easy to take them for granted. Repetitive jobs can be dangerous. Think about what you're doing. Make it a point to remind everyone assisting you on the farm to think about what they are doing too. During National Farm Safety Week, DK Tree Removal says, don't take any task or equipment for granted.
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0: Fox News, I'm Tom Graham. Iran's president says his people have been victims of terrorism by the U.S.
1: They came into surrounding territories and targeted our universities, our healthcare centers.
0: Iranian President Masoud Pezeshkian there delivering a rare wartime speech at a U.N. General Assembly in New York City. President Trump spoke there yesterday. Two progressive lawmakers unveiling a bill that aims to further regulate artificial intelligence.
2: Independent Senator Bernie Sanders and Democratic Congressman Greg Kassar are behind legislation that would ban artificial superintelligence and pause advanced AI development until some guidelines are established. The bill, provided to the Associated Press, would also create a federal agency to oversee advanced AI.
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6: 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Right now it is 60 degrees with a southeasterly wind at 14 miles an hour. Looking to reach a high of 65 today under gradually sunnier conditions. Tonight, a 60% chance of rain with a low down to 54. Tomorrow, we have an 80% chance of rain, a high of 63. And for tomorrow night, 70% chance of rain, low down to 56. As for Friday, an 80% chance of rain on tap, high temperature of 66. Saturday, we have a 40% chance of rain throughout the morning, a high of 72. Then for Sunday's high temperature reaching 76. Monday, a 30% chance of rain, high of 76. And Tuesday, a 60% chance of rain with a high of 68 degrees. And that's a look at your weather forecast here on KLEM. Stay tuned for more favorites coming your way until the top of the hour when we get you another news update from Fox News. That's coming up in the not-too-distant future, so stay tuned right here on KLEM.

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1: Iran remains defiant. I'm Lisa Brady, Fox News. President Masoud Pezeshkian telling the UN General Assembly peace will not come on the field of battle.

Center groceries and 24/7 pay at the pump fuel. It is 61 degrees, southerly wind at 12 miles an hour. Forecasted to reach a high of 65 today under mostly sunny conditions as the day goes along. Tonight, a 60% chance of rain, our low down to 54. Then for tomorrow, we have an 80% chance of rain, a high of 63. Tomorrow night, 70% chance with a low down to 56. Then for Friday, 80% chance of rain, a high temperature of 66. Saturday, 40% chance of rain, high of 72. Then for Sunday, partly sunny, high of 76. Monday, 30% chance of rain, a high of 76 as well. And for Tuesday, a 60% chance of rain with a high of 68 degrees. And that's a look at your weather forecast here on KLEM. Stay tuned, more favorites coming your way. We also have some news updates with your 2020 headlines in the What Now show. We're going to get some updates on that Touch-A-Truck event coming up this Saturday in Lamar's. So stay tuned for that, along with more favorites here on KLEM.

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1: 2020 Headlines, I'm Daniel Verstag. The wet, soggy conditions have slowed the early part of the harvest. And the USDA crop report shows there were barely 2 days last week suitable for field work, but the harvest is underway. It says 56% of the corn has matured, but only 4% of it has been harvested. That's 3 percentage points behind last year's pace. 2% of the beans have been harvested, which is 2 percentage points behind last year. 76% of the corn crop is rated in good to excellent conditions, while 75% of those are rated that way for soybeans. And the Iowa Department of Health and Human Services says a baby girl was turned over to the state earlier this month under the Safe Haven law. The baby girl was born September 8th and is now with a foster family until permanent family is determined. The Safe Haven law allows parents in crisis who determine they cannot care for an infant who is up to 90 days old to turn it over at hospitals, police, and fire stations with no questions asked. This is the second baby girl turned over this year. News stories and more found on our website, KLEM1410.com.
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0: News. I'm Gianna Gelosi. Iranian President Masoud Pezeshkian accusing the U.S. and Israel of committing terror attacks against his people at the U.N. General Assembly.
1: Our innocent people have been the targets of cowardly attacks and aggressions imposed upon our country.
0: This comes a day after President Trump addressed the assembly, threatening to annihilate the regime if a peace deal isn't made. Today, the president's going to welcome Chinese President Xi at Joint Base Andrews. Fox's Peter Doocy.
2: There are these reports that China has been helping the Iranians with targeting information, including some that might have killed U.S. service members. The president wants that to stop.
0: China wants the U.S. to pause arms sales to Taiwan. Artificial intelligence also expected to be a big topic of discussion. 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
8: We expect our lawmakers to show up and get the job done. Yet Liberal politician Josh Turek missed 58% of his votes in the Iowa legislature. Turek skipped a vote helping veterans get homes, another to fund our schools. Turek even skipped a vote allowing law enforcement to use DNA to track down violent felons. Iowans were relying on Josh Turek to do his job. Instead, he skipped town to raise money from Liberals in D.C. and California. Even worse, while Liberal politician Josh Turek was skipping 58% of his votes, he still collected his full taxpayer-funded paycheck because Liberal politician Josh Turek only shows up for himself. Paid for by SLF PAC, not authorized by any candidate or candidate's committee. SLFPAC.org. SLF PAC is responsible for the content of this ad.
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10: 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It is 62 degrees with a southeasterly wind gusting to 17 miles an hour. Looking to reach a high of 65 today, and that comes under gradually sunnier conditions. Tonight, a 60% chance of rain, low down to 54. Then for tomorrow, 80% chance of rain, a high of 63. And for tomorrow night, 70% chance of rain with a low down to 56. Then for Friday, 80% chance of rain, a high of 66. Saturday, 40% chance of rain, a high of 72. Then Sunday, partly sunny, high of 76. Monday, 30% chance of rain, a high of 76. And for Tuesday, 60% chance of rain, a high of 68 degrees. And that's a look at your weather forecast here on KLEM. Stay tuned. We'll have a check of your news. We've got some 2020 headlines on the way in just a few minutes. And stay tuned. We have a great What Now show. We're going to have that Touch a Truck event coming up this weekend. We'll give you all the details on the What Now show. Stay tuned. Coming up later on the hour on KLEM.

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1: 2020 Headlines, I'm Daniel Verstag. Republican Congresswoman Ashley Hinson, who is running for the U.S. Senate, says the U.S. House should return to D.C. immediately to work on pausing diesel exports, suspending the gas tax, and creating a diesel relief program for farmers and truckers. The U.S. House began a seven-week recess last Wednesday and is not scheduled to reconvene until after the election. Hinson says Americans need relief from high diesel prices, and she's willing to work with anyone to deliver. And Rob Sand, the Democrat who's running for governor, says it makes sense to classify staff in Iowa's prison systems as public safety employees, which would give them the right to raise more issues when they're negotiating contracts. Republican lawmakers changed Iowa's collective bargaining law in 2017, setting base pay as the only subject allowed to be negotiated by public sector unions. However, public safety employees were exempted from that limitation. New stories and more found on our website, KLEM1410.com.
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2: On the obituary reports, Lorraine Brown, 78, of Akron, passed away on Thursday, September 17th, at Hillcrest Health Care Center in Haywarden. A memorial service will be held on Saturday, September 26th, at 1 o'clock at the First Baptist Church in Akron. Visitation with the family present will be from 12 noon until service time, and following the service during a light reception, all at First Baptist Church in Akron. Interment will be at Riverside Cemetery in Akron. Arrangements are with the Rexwinkle Funeral Home in Akron. Expressions of sympathy can be extended to the family through the Rexwinkle website. That services for Lorraine Brown, 78, of Akron. You can find obituary information on our website at KLEM1410.com.
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2: On the What Now Show today, I'm sitting here with Angela Canton, and you're here to talk about Touch a Truck. First, let's introduce you, Angela. What do you do and how are you connected with this event?
4: Sure. Yep. So Angela Catton and I work for Northwest Iowa Power Cooperative, or NIPCO, which is headquartered here in Lamars. And this year will be our third annual Touch a Truck event. And we conduct this Touch a Truck event kind of in concert with the final farmers market of the season. Mm-hmm. We try to kind of help them. You know, we know that's a special day for the farmers market. And so what we like to do is kind of ramp things up, no pun intended, I mm-hmm. guess, with having a little bit something extra there for kids and families. And so our Touch a Truck event will be Saturday, September 26th from 9 to noon at the Olson Event Center there. What we like to do is encourage those organizations to come and show off some of their trucks that they may use in their operations. Already we've had commitments from the Lamars Community School District that's going to bring a school bus. Mm-hmm. I know a lot of kids and families are interested in getting on a school bus. Mm-hmm. Of course, we have all of our first responders that are participating. We've got the SWAT vehicle, which is always a favorite. Mm-hmm. We've got fire trucks, emergency vehicles, police squad cars, that sort of thing. But then, of course, we also have like service trucks, that people that serve in the community. We've got a garbage truck. We've got electric utility trucks from both NIPCO, mm-hmm. Mid-American Energy is going to be there. And then we've got semi-cabs. We've got the cab trucks there. People can peek inside of there. So this is a great opportunity for organizations that serve our community mm-hmm. to be able to bring these rigs to talk about how they serve our community and interact with families and kids. And we just think it's a fun event.
2: And it's not just about the fire trucks and the ambulance and the police cars. You're looking for all kind of service vehicles.
4: Really? I mean, yeah. I mean, I think the big trucks are, I mean, it is Touch a Truck. That's the event name. But we will have a tow truck. I believe Stockton Towing is bringing a tow truck. Mm-hmm. So we're excited to have all those people be involved. Okay. It's a great community event.
2: All right. So again, this is September 26th. It's during the farmer's market.
4: Yes. Yes.
2: Which happens to be the last one. So if those interested in the farmer's market, that will be the last Saturday for that.
4: Yes.
2: On the 26th. And you're going 9 till noon, right?
4: 9 till noon. And something we're introducing new this year is a quiet hour from 9 to 10 a.m. Mm. So that way, if any kids or families have any sound sensitivities, they can explore the rigs without, you know, any fear of loud noises, horns.

0: honkings or engines revving, that sort of thing. So it's a quiet hour. But then after that, a lot of times those folks do let kids climb up and honk the horns and things like that. So that's after 10.
1: All right, Angela. Well, thank you very much. We'll talk again. Just remind people when it's coming up.
0: So. Yep, absolutely.
1: Okay. All right, great. Angela Catton with NIPCO and Touch the Truck on Saturday, September 26th.
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4: A plan to rebuild Gaza. I'm Lisa Brady, Fox News. President Trump's Board of Peace rolling out a blueprint for more than 60 projects focused on infrastructure, education, and health.
5: Members of the Board of Peace, created by a U.S.-brokered ceasefire between Israel and Hamas, say the need in Gaza is immense, with damage estimated at tens of billions of dollars.
6: If we didn't stay with it, it would have just reverted back to the old way. And I think we would have seen the exact same cycle of violence and hatred and horror that we've seen for 20 years.
5: Jared Kushner joining other members of the board at the United Nations, unveiling a nearly $2.5 billion plan over the next 6 months to begin reconstruction and set up a government in Gaza.
4: Fox's Jared Halpern at the White House. The broader peace plan is supposed to include Hamas disarming and Israel withdrawing. Iran's president says peace will not come on the field of battle, that his country is a victim, not an aggressor, and that they won't be bullied.
7: We will never bow our head or bend at the knee.
4: President Masoud Pezeshkian's defiant speech to the UN General Assembly coming a day after President Trump warned of possible annihilation. U.S. and Iranian officials, though, holding several hours of indirect talks yesterday. The FBI investigating a breach claimed by a hacking group.
8: According to Reuters, their reporter chatted with a member of the hacking group who claimed that the Shiny Hunters group stole data that included personal information relating to, quote, almost all FBI agents and those who filed an application with the Bureau. This means recruits and potential future agents.
4: Fox's David Spunt, the FBI telling Fox News it's aware of claims regarding unauthorized activity on its jobs website. A new sentence for Harvey Weinstein, 15 years in prison for the sexual assault of a one-time TV production assistant. He was retried in New York after the original conviction was tossed out in that case. 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
1: College officials are warning students about kratom, a plant-based substance from Asia, also known as gas station heroin, after packages of it were found where two Ole Miss students died at separate locations.
2: Kratom is legal in Mississippi, however, it's not legal locally here in Oxford. And that's because the local police chief was urging for a kratom ban years ago, saying several people who died had kratom in their systems. Now, it's not confirmed that's what killed them, nor is it confirmed that's how these two Ole Miss students died on Monday. But Lafayette County Metro Narcotics says store-bought packaged kratom was found at both scenes here in Oxford this week.
1: Fox's Madison Scarpino. One of the student deaths was in a dorm room. The other was off campus. So far, no confirmation the deaths are connected. A deadly crash in Michigan, now the focus of an independent investigation after police say the driver was fleeing an attempted traffic stop by federal immigration agents.
3: Police in Grand Rapids say ICE agents attempted to stop a car Sunday that the driver fled at excessive and dangerous speeds. The vehicle lost control, slammed into a tree, and the driver was pronounced dead at the scene. With Democrat Governor Gretchen Whitmer now directing Michigan State Police to investigate law enforcement actions surrounding the incident. GRPD Police Chief Joe Trigg.
4: They're more equipped to get into the details of what proceeded and led to that that event.
3: The city of Grand Rapids says it doesn't cooperate with ICE. The Department of Homeland Security also not commenting on the incident or on recent ICE action there. Jeff Manosso, Fox News.
1: After recent warnings from AI researchers and executives, two lawmakers are proposing a Department of Artificial Intelligence. The bill from Senator Bernie Sanders and Congressman Greg Kassar would also ban artificial superintelligence and pause development of advanced AI systems. A sell-off continues on Wall Street, the Dow and the Nasdaq, dropping more than 300 points. Elisa Brady, Fox News.
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6: KLEM weather is brought to you at the noon hour by Pease Pizza House for hot, fresh pizza, burgers, and delicious pasta. 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Well, right now it is 64 degrees in Lamar's. Our winds are out of the southeast, gusting to 17 miles an hour. Looking to reach a high temperature of 65 today. That comes under partly sunny skies. Tonight, a 60% chance of rain, low down to 54. Tomorrow, we have an 80% chance of rain showers, high of 63. Tomorrow night, 70% chance with a low down to 56. As we go into Friday, there's an 80% chance of rain all day, high of 66. Saturday, 40% chance of rain, high of 72. Then Sunday, partly sunny, high of 76. Monday, 30% chance of rain, also a high of 76. And for Tuesday, a 60% chance of rain with a high of 68 degrees. And that's a look at your upcoming weather forecast here on KLEM. Stay tuned. Coming up in just a couple of minutes, we'll bring you your midday market report. And that comes your way, of course, from the Iowa Agribusiness Radio Network. 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
7: 1 month into the session, and the Iowa State House is buzzing with activity.
8: We expect our lawmakers to show up and get the job done. Yet Liberal politician Josh Turek missed 58% of his votes in the Iowa legislature. Turek skipped a vote helping veterans get homes, another to fund our schools. Turek even skipped a vote allowing law enforcement to use DNA to track down violent felons. Iowans were relying on Josh Turek to do his job. Instead, he skipped town to raise money from liberals in D.C. and California. Even worse, while liberal politician Josh Turek was skipping 58% of his votes, he still collected his full taxpayer-funded paycheck, because liberal politician Josh Turek only shows up for himself. Paid for by SLF PAC, not authorized by any candidate or candidates committee. SLFPAC.org. SLF PAC is responsible for the content of this ad.
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12: This is the Midday Market Report for Wednesday on the Iowa Agribusiness Radio Network. I'm Mark Magnuson. 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Connor, what's happening with the trade in the grains?
13: We're seeing a little bit of a continued sell-off. We got December corn is down 9. Soybeans right now are down 13, 14, and wheat's down as well. A little bit, we had that kind of euphoric market, a big update on Monday on hopes that we're going to hear some good news between President Xi and President Trump. And we've kind of got a lack of news, right? It's a little bit grinding lower. We're kind of waiting on the next headline. And in that waiting period, we got this market kind of grinding lower.
12: That was Connor Bridgman with AgMarket.net. We will have a check of the numbers next. 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December corn is down 9 cents at 527 and 3 quarters. March corn is down 8.5 at 542 and a half. November soybeans down 13 cents at 1312 and a half. January soybeans down 12.5 at 1328 and 3

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6: The Air Force recently celebrated its 79th birthday, which Branch Secretary Troy Menk discussed on Fox and Friends. He also talked about why the newest military frontier, space, is so important.
7: Space is critically important, both from military and economic security. I think it's like $500 billion a year in economic value, going to over $1 trillion probably by the end of the decade.
6: He said the battle for space has been underway for a while. 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
7: Unfortunately, a number of countries, really over the last decades, have expended a lot of effort to weaponize space so that they could take that domain away from us when they saw fit. We can't allow that.
6: Still, he warned, that will not deter American forces.
7: Our message to all adversaries is, with the Air Force is prepared today, and we'll be prepared tomorrow to defend this country.
6: Secretary Menk also noted that recruiting is ahead of schedule for both the Air Force and the Space Force. Given your answer, Fox News.
8: I'm a line worker.

0: in this country.
1: Secretary Mink also noted that recruiting is ahead of schedule for both the Air Force and the Space Force. Kevin Uretsky, Fox News.
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3: My family thanks you for giving my dad room to work safely.
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9: 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I'm Riley Smith. Rainy weather in South America is providing a boost to the crops that are in the ground. We'll have more right after this.
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9: As planting for the next crop season continues in South America, a shift to a rainier weather pattern is providing a boost to the crops that are in the ground already. Allendale commodity broker Greg McBride gave an update on the latest conditions in Brazil and Argentina.
11: Well, very similar to the way that we've talked over the past few months, some drier areas in the bulk of Brazil, Argentina, seeing a little bit of rain in wheat country to help finish out that crop. Both countries actually actively getting going on their new crop plantings as well. But there's a distinct shift in the forecast as you move into the 6 to 10 day forecast, and then it goes out into the 11 to 15 day forecast. Better rains are showing up across the bulk of the growing area for Brazil. That would be Mato Grosso and some of those areas that are seeing better rains showing up. So that'll help with that these early plantings and early development as they've got some emergence going on down there.
9: In Argentina, McBride said farmers are just getting started planting corn.
11: Nothing for beans just yet. That'll come a little bit later, but they are about 7% planted. That puts them 1% ahead of last year and 2% ahead of the five-year average. So very early on, nothing that you can really say, to say that this is setting a trend for finishing earlier or anything like that, but they're pretty well where they need to be.
9: The team at Allendale can be reached by calling 800-262-7538, or you can visit allendale-inc.com. 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
2: I'm Josh Turek. I was born an underdog. 21 surgeries by the age of 12. Spina bifida, caused by my dad's exposure to Agent Orange in Vietnam. Sitting in my wheelchair, 9 years old, watching the Olympics, I dreamed of winning gold for my country, too. In 2016, I did just that.
3: 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Josh Turek.
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2: 4 Paralympics, 2 golds. I was so proud to represent our country and Iowa all around the world. 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Both parties fight with each other and just look out for themselves. In the Senate, I will work with anyone to fight the corruption, clean up Washington, and make them work for us again. Because accountability matters. Listening to Iowans does too. I'm Josh Turek, candidate for Senate, and I approve this message. Paid for by Josh Turek for Iowa.
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0: 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In a farm emergency, you want your local responders to be able to get there quickly and to know what they're up against. Jerry Miner is the fire chief in the central Wisconsin community of Pittsville.
1: The farm poses as many dangers as any industry you might go to. On a farm, we have places to become entrapped. We have confined spaces, as we do in industry. We have lots of moving parts and machinery, as we do in industry. We have toxic chemicals and toxic atmospheres. Again, same as what we may have in industry.
0: Miner says rural emergency responders are trained to handle dangerous situations, but many of them now have limited farm experience.
1: Years ago, when I started, I had on the department here, half the membership worked on or had their own farms or had some history in agriculture. Today, I have, I think, three people that have agricultural history working with farms or somewhere in the ag industry, and that is more of a national trend today.
0: That's Farm to Fork. I'm Daryl Anderson.
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9: Good afternoon. It's now time for your KLEM news update for this Wednesday, September 23rd. I'm Daniel Verstag. Currently, over the noon hour in Lamar's, it is a comfortable 65 degrees. Southeasterly wind at 16 miles an hour. Our forecasted high today is right around 65 degrees, so not much warmer. Partly sunny skies the remainder of today. Tonight, 30% chance of rain. Our low down to 54. Then for tomorrow, we now have a

0: 100% chance of up to a half an inch of rain, high temperature of 63. And for tomorrow night, 70% chance of rain, hard low down to 56. We'll detail the upcoming week's worth of weather, including some more rain chances throughout the weekend, all coming up in our full forecast. Yesterday's high temperature, Lamar's, reached 60 degrees, low got down to 53, and we did receive 1/10 of an inch of rain at the KLEM radio studios. 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

0: Today's high temperature, Lamar's, reached 60 degrees. Low got down to 53. And we did receive 1/10 of an inch of rain at the KLEM radio studios. 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
3: I'm Kale Sleaser reporting. Lori Carter has been named the Lamar's Community School District's Employee of the Month for September. Lori is a math teacher at the high school. She's served the Lamar's Community School District for 10 years. From her nomination, Lori cares deeply for her students. She pushes them and challenges them in ways that increase their understanding. Lori also encourages kids to make and share personal goals. When they make their goals, the class gets homemade cookies. She has baked thousands of cookies over the past few years. Congratulations, Lori. On Monday, September 21st, just before 3 p.m., the Lamar's Fire Rescue Department responded to a garbage truck on fire at Central Avenue Northwest and 4th Street Northwest in Lamar's. The origin of the fire was determined to be an improperly discarded lithium-ion battery. Lamar's Fire Rescue Chief Steve Schwarz gave his thoughts on how he believes the fire started.
4: So lithium-ion battery packs, they're dangerous but safe at the same time. They have a thermal runaway once they get punctured or damaged. So what I'm assuming happened is somebody was cleaning out their basement, garage, something like that, just threw it into the garbage can. And then the garbage can was dumped by van sanitation. And either when it got dumped, it hit and jarred the thermal runaway with the battery pack, or when the garbage truck compressor came in, it squished the batteries, and that's what started the fire.
3: Chief Schwarz described the lithium-ion batteries as a series of AA batteries hooked together.
4: What lithium-ion batteries are almost like AA batteries, and they're all hooked in together. So when one goes, they all go. Depending on how big the appliance that you have, whether it's scooters, EV bikes, iPad, cell phone, charger, or radio, it depends on how many batteries are all hooked in a series. So once one goes, they all go.
3: Chief Schwarz gave some safety tips for handling the batteries.
4: So what we recommend when you guys are buying lithium battery appliances, don't go out and buy the cheapest one on the market. Buy a high quality lithium product. When you go to charge these things, have them on a hard surface. I'm going to use your cell phone as an example. Is charge it on your desk or a countertop or your dresser at home. Do not plug it in and set it under your bed or a pillow or a couch or anything like that. When they are fully charged, unplug them. Do not overcharge them. That is a factor of it. There is an adapter out there now that you can plug in and then plug your cord into it where it gets charged, and then it's supposed to cut off the electricity going to your appliance. E-bikes or hoverboards or scooters, charge those out in your garage or outside. Do not bring them into the house. Those are some safety tips right there.
3: The consequences of improper disposal of these batteries can be severe.
4: So when you throw your your lithium batteries into your garbage can, if they would happen to make them out to the landfill, then once the landfill gets out there and they start running their heavy equipment over it, that will also start a fire. So we are starting to see an uprise in landfill fires. They produce toxic smoke, so do not breathe that in. If you see one discharging, get away from it right away. Get outside into some fresh air.
3: The Plymouth County Historical Museum announced that they will unveil a new capital campaign, Preserving the Past, Powering the Future, on Tuesday, September 29th at 11 a.m. in the Old Central Gym. Full campaign details will be shared live at the event, with a complete press release available to media on site. Members of the media and the public are invited to attend. And that's the news in Clemland. I'm Kale Sleaser reporting.
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5: Fox News. I'm Tom Graham. The Iranian president speaking at the UN General Assembly today, accusing the U.S. of committing terrorist acts against

0: people outside the building in New York City. Many protesters gathered.
1: These are protesters from the largest Iranian opposition group, the National Council of Resistance of Iran. They've held 2 days of protest here, thousands trying to get their message out, backing President Trump's tough stance.
0: That's Fox's Eric Shawn. Disgraced movie mogul Harvey Weinstein sentenced to 15 years in prison for sexually assaulting a woman in New York in 2006.
2: She faced her fears and she overcame them. She stood in her truth and she has been a role model.
0: Attorney Gloria Allred speaking on behalf of Miriam Haley, who made the accusation. 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
5: 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A memorial service will be held on Saturday, September 26th at 1 o'clock at the First Baptist Church in Akron. 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Interment will be at Riverside Cemetery in Akron. Arrangements are with the Rexwinkle Funeral Home in Akron. Expressions of sympathy can be extended to the family through the Rexwinkle website. That's services for Lorraine Brown, 78, of Akron. You can find obituary information on our website at KLEM1410.com.
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3: It's time now to take a look at the weather forecast for Lamar's on this Wednesday. Right now, over our noon hour, it is 65 degrees, southeasterly wind gusting to 16 miles an hour. Our forecasted high is right around where we're at currently. We are expecting partly sunny skies this afternoon. Tonight, a 30% chance of rain, low down to 54. Tomorrow, there's a 100% chance of up to a half an inch of rain, a high of 63. And for tomorrow night, a 70% chance of rain with a low down to 56. Then for Friday, 80% chance of rain on tap, high temperature of 66. Saturday, 40% chance of rain, a high of 72. Then for Sunday, partly sunny with a high of 76 degrees. Monday, 30% chance of rain, a high of 76 as well. And for Tuesday, we have a 60% chance of rain, high temperature set to reach 68 degrees. And that's a look at your upcoming weather forecast here on KLEM. To stay up to date with the weather, log on to KLEM1410.com.
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with this KLEM Sports Update for this Wednesday, September 23rd. I'm KLEM Sports Director Daniel Versteg. Well, yesterday was the final day of the 8th Annual Northwest Iowa National Invitational Golf Tournament held at Willow Creek Golf Course, featuring some of the best NAIA golfers and teams that the division has to offer. Let's get you some final results and reaction from the events at Willow Creek Golf Course yesterday afternoon. We're first starting on the women's side of the tournament, where Embry-Riddle Aeronautical University of Arizona shot 20 under par as a team within a 54-hole total of 8-4.

0: 44 to win the tournament by 21 strokes. It was a very dominating showing for the Eagles of Embry-Riddle, and their women's golf head coach Russell Pick says his teams have been close in years past to winning this tournament, and he says it feels great to finally come out on top.
1: Our women play great. You know, this is an event we look forward to. Always have it on our calendar when we kind of circle, and we've come close the last 2 years, I believe, with two runner-up finishes the last 2 years. Great to come out here and play against a great field and come away with the win is always nice, and set a few tournament records along the way. And they played amazing. They played consistent, stayed away from mistakes, and it was a great week and good to get the win.
0: Coach Pick actually hails from the Midwest. He's from South Dakota originally, the little small town of Kimball, South Dakota, just west of Mitchell. He was originally the head coach at Dakota Wesleyan as well. So Coach Pick says being able to bring his team from Arizona, close to where he grew up, is always a treat.
1: Dan obviously does a fantastic job hosting this event. I think it is probably the best invitational we go to all year. I'm from this area in the Midwest, being from South Dakota, so this is a little bit of an opportunity for me to bring my team, you know, mostly kids from Arizona, Hawaii, and whatnot, up to the Midwest and show them what it's about up here. Again, this is, for me, it's a chance to kind of come back to where I grew up, and it's always a great week for me, but also being able to bring my team and show them kind of where I grew up and everything. So.
0: Again, it was a dominating showing for Embry-Riddle. They were 20 under par as a team, 21 strokes better than Texas Wesleyan. The Rams, who finished in second place. Ottawa of Arizona was third on the women's side. Locally, Morningside University finished sixth as a team. They shot 57 strokes over par. Individually, the leaderboard, at least at the top, looks pretty similar to where it has been in years past, as Texas Wesleyan golfer McKenna Junkin claimed her second Northwest Iowa National Invitational Tournament in the last 3 years. She was runner-up the year she didn't win it. She was 14 strokes under par and won the tournament by 3 strokes over second place. That's Bella Maria Mantini from Embry-Riddle, who shot a 205. Junkin says this tournament has been a great one to compete at and be competitive at over the last 4 years.
2: This event, it means a lot to me. You know, Dan does a great job of running this tournament, and especially with everybody out here volunteering, that's really what makes it special. You know, people care about, you know, you playing golf, a lot of spectators. So I don't know, it's super, super cool. I'm just grateful to be here, and to be able to play good golf also is just, I don't know, it's awesome. It's a blessing.
0: To show you the caliber of this tournament year in and year out, Junkin was the NAIA individual national champion this past spring when the national tournament took place in May. And Junkin says winning the national title last year showed her how tough winning it all can be and how much tougher it's going to be to do it again.
2: It's been a crazy last couple years, especially after winning the national tournament. You know, go out, you want to win every tournament, but you know it's not gonna happen. Winning is it's hard, and so you know I'm just, you know, trying my best. So it's a good start to get some momentum going. Just keep doing my thing, honestly.
0: Outside of the top two, Junkin's 14 under par and Mantini's 11 under par, and nobody was within 7 strokes of them. Lila Becker of Embry-Riddle, 4 under par, finished in third. Karina Griffin of Texas Wesleyan and Elena Lekirkirk of Ottawa, Arizona, were both 2 under par, rounding out the top 5. On the men's side of the National Invitational Tournament, Ottawa University of Arizona finished 27 strokes under par. They won the tournament as a team by 4 strokes. It came down to the wire. It was a pretty close men's tournament. We were telling you about the competition yesterday, and it was the spirit that came out on top. And Ottawa University men's golf head coach Brady Barrett says he was very pleased with the conditions of the course for the 2 days his team was out here.
3: I feel like our team maybe suits this kind of course better, but actually the conditions were amazing. We got lucky with no rain, so the course was in phenomenal shape. The superintendent does a great job. But as far as the NEI tournament goes, there's no question this is the best NEI tournament in the country all year. I mean, Dan does a great job. The community does a great job. It's a lot of fun for our kids. It's something they'll remember for the rest of their lives. Winning was one thing, but the memories of staying with host families and all that is something they'll remember forever.
0: Yeah, and Coach Barrett says that his teams have formed some great relationships with their host family, and he says that relationship building makes it one of the best tournaments in the country.
3: This is my third year bringing both my teams here.

0: They get, we've stayed with the same host families. We're lucky we have the best host families of the tournament, no question. And they get to know the kids. They follow them all year. So it's pretty cool that they'll text us after a tournament, oh, great job, or, you know, actually, a couple of them tried to go to Nationals last year. It just didn't work out with work and stuff. It was in Iowa at TPC. So they get to know the kids. That's pretty special. You know, they come out and watch them, and we're going to go have a team dinner tonight. So it is special.
1: Ottawa, Arizona's 8:25 won the tournament. Embry-Riddle of Arizona on the men's side, 8:29. They were in second. Friends University of Kansas was third with an 8:31. And then the Masters University of California was fourth with an 8:37. All four of them within 12 strokes. It was a really competitive tournament. Take, for instance, Northwestern College of Orange City was eighth. They finished 8 under par. Morningside was 10th, 4 under par. Hastings of Nebraska was 11th at 1 under par. You can take the top 11 teams and you can cover them under a blanket of 26 strokes. That's how competitive the men's race was. And on the individual side, it was just as competitive. It actually came down to the 54th hole of the tournament, where Embry-Riddle golfer Jonathan Soh sunk a birdie putt to win the tournament by one stroke. He shot a 200 on 54 holes, shooting a 64 in his final round. Soh, who hails from Embry-Riddle University of Arizona and is a native of the state of Arizona, says the weather was different than some of the conditions he's played in for some of his previous tournaments.
2: It was a test for sure. Coming in, you know, from Arizona, we don't really get this weather a whole lot. It's not 55 degrees in September, so that was new for us, and it was a little bit rainy. New environment coming in, but, I mean, we fought as a team, and we fought pretty hard. It was a really fun week.
1: So's final round, he shot a 64 yesterday in the final 18 holes, just absolutely smoking the competition. He says shooting that low was tough, but he credits his short game for helping him out.
2: You know, I just hung in there. I told myself today, whatever's going to happen is going to happen. It was a dogfight going down the stretch with Grandview, and it was really fun. I really enjoyed it. I really rolled my putter really well all week. And, you know, when I give myself a lot of good looks out there, some of them are bound to go in, and that's just what happened today.
1: Again, So's 200 led the way. Chris Drake of Grandview, 201, one stroke behind them. Oliver Rutu of Ottawa, Arizona, was third with a 202. And then Shashank Corallo of Ottawa was fourth with a 203. And Bernhard Koster of Friends tied for fifth with Sebastian Velasquez of Texas Wesleyan with a 204. So you have six golfers there that were just four strokes off of each other. It was so darn close. In fact, the top 10 were just six strokes between each other. Good competitive golf at the Northwest Iowa National Invitational. And once again, the consensus is that this is a pretty darn good tournament for anybody to come to, whether you're from Northwest Iowa or from Arizona, California, Florida, you name it. Most teams want to come to Lamar's in the ice cream capital of the world, thanks to some great volunteers for putting on another wonderful Northwest Iowa National Invitational. Some individual and team results can be found right now on our website at KLAM1410.com. Well, yesterday was also some volleyball around the area, and the Lamar's community volleyball team competed in a 5-set thriller with Sioux City North that unfortunately went the way of the Stars. North beat the Bulldogs 3-2. Lamar's head coach Jess Wallace says her team just needed to adjust on serve receive to be better for the rest of the match.
3: They were a good serving team, so we were able to adjust our serve receive and be able to get some better balls to Kinnick so that we could set up the ball. But even just on defense, like, they were tipping a lot, we were able to adjust to their tips and be able to pick up those tips. And even like the deep ball from the center, we were able to pick those up as well.
1: You know, the Bulldogs got down 2-0, won the third and the fourth to force a fifth, and then even being down 14-10 on match point in the fifth set, won 3 straight points to take that fifth set down to the wire. Coach Wallace says overall she was happy with how her team competed.
3: They showed a lot of grit tonight. They were able to bring a lot of the intensity, and they were able to play with a little bit more emotion and kind of play for each other. And when they do that, that's when they're able to be a lot more successful out on the court.
1: Kennedy Davis was Lamar's top hitter. She shot. She had 14 kills. Maya Murphy had 8 kills. Kenzie Nia, 7. And unofficially, Kinnick Lusink had 30 assists and 2 aces. Nias also had 2 aces. And Evelyn Nelson had 5 kills to go along with 4 blocks as the Bulldogs take a tough 3-2 loss to Sioux City North. Elsewhere around the MRAC, 7th-ranked Sergeant Bluff Luton swept Council Bluff's Thomas Jefferson 3-0.

0: Robert Lewis Central defeated Sioux City West 3-0. In Regal Conference Volleyball yesterday, 10th ranked Galen Catholic picked up a nice win 3-0 over Harris Lake Park as they recognized many different milestones yesterday, with Hallie Walgenbach and Kennedy Sitzman reaching 300 career kills, as well as Ella Ruland eclipsing 500 career digs. They were able to recognize all of those milestones yesterday as part of a 3-0 win at home. 3rd ranked Hinton stayed undefeated in Regal Conference play, defeating South O'Brien 3-0. MMCRU pulled off the sweep on the road at Hartley Melvin Sanborn 3-0. Remsen St. Mary's this time did the same at home over West Sioux, defeating the Falcons 3-0, including a 25-3 win in the second set. Akron Westfield fell in 4 sets to Trinity Christian 3-1, while Okoboji swept Sibley Ocheden 3-0. Then in the Western Valley Conference in volleyball, Kingsley Pearson fell in 4 sets, dropping a matchup 3-1 to Westwood. 12th-ranked West Monona defeated Ridgeview 3-1. Woodbury Central was a winner by sweep over Lawton Bronson. MVAOCOU defeated Siouxland Christian 3-1, while OABCIG swept Denison Schleswig 3-0. All of those results from yesterday's busy sports action can be found on our website at KLEM1410.com. And quickly, just one thing to tell you about on the sports schedule today. It's in girls tennis, where the Lamaris Community Girls Tennis Team is competing in the regional singles and doubles tournament that is being held at Sergeant Bluff today. Of course, Sergeant Bluff Luton will be competing along with these schools: Cherokee, Denison Schleswig, Estherville Lincoln Central, Harlan, Spencer, Spirit Lake, and Storm Lake. Best of luck to the Bulldog girls tennis team, and hopefully we get some state representatives out of those Bulldog tennis athletes. They competed well at the MRAC tournament last week. Let's see how they do in regional singles and doubles today. Well, for more sports news, be sure to check out our website, KLEM1410.com. You can also follow us on Twitter for up-to-date sports news and notes. We are at KLEM Sports on Twitter. Well, this has been your Wednesday KLEM Sports Update. I'm Sports Director Daniel Versteg.
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2: I'm Todd Kim. Iowa coach Kirk Ferentz hopes the Hawkeyes finally have the talent on offense to hang with Michigan. The Wolverines have won the last 4 games in the series. In those 4 games, Iowa scored a total of 20 points. The 17th-ranked Hawkeyes visit the 18th-ranked Wolverines Saturday in the Big Ten opener for both. The Michigan defense has been impressive in a 3-0 start.
3: A lot of guys that can rush the passer. They play the run really well. They've got a really impressive defensive front, and you know, not only their starters, but their backups, and they play them all pretty fluidly. So really good players. Their linebackers are extremely active, especially the middle linebackers. He's all over the place. They'll hit you. They'll come up and hit you. So it's a really physical group that way, playing outstanding defense.
2: Iowa State coach Jimmy Rogers has been confident for some time the Cyclones were better than expected. Picked to finish as low as 16th in the Big 12, the Cyclones are 2-1 heading into Saturday's conference opener at home against 15th-ranked Utah.
4: Do we have the most talent in the world? I don't know that. I know there's teams out there that are extremely talented, but if you're bought into something and it's not just about you, you have a shot if you can get 11 people to play together and play a certain way. And that's with physicality and speed and toughness, and it gives us a shot, and I felt good about that.
2: Utah coach Morgan Scally likes what he's seen from his team in non-conference play. The Utes are 3-0.
5: I like the efficiency from the quarterbacks. I like the improvement in defensive run game. I'm very pleased with the effort, the culture showing up on the field, guys blocking downfield. You know, we need to improve offensively. I'd say perimeter blocking, wide receivers, tight ends in space. I'm pleased with how clean we're playing in terms of penalties.
2: This is Radio Iowa.
6: 1 month into the session, and the Iowa State House is buzzing with activity.
7: We expect our lawmakers to show up and get the job done. Yet Liberal politician Josh Turek missed 58% of his votes in the Iowa legislature. Turek skipped a vote helping veterans get homes, another to fund our schools. Turek even skipped a vote allowing law enforcement to use DNA to track down violent felons. Iowans were relying on Josh Turek to do his job. Instead, he skipped town to raise money from liberals in D.C. and California. Even worse, while liberal politician Josh Turek was skipping 58% of his votes, he still collected his full taxpayer-funded paycheck. because Liberal politician Josh Turek only shows up.

0: 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Paid for by SLF PAC, not authorized by any candidate or candidate's committee. 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SLF PAC is responsible for the content of this ad.
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2: Plan to rebuild Gaza. I'm Lisa Brady, Fox News. President Trump's Board of Peace rolling out a blueprint for more than 60 projects focused on infrastructure, education, and health.
3: Members of the Board of Peace, created by a U.S.-brokered ceasefire between Israel and Hamas, say the need in Gaza is immense, with damage estimated at tens of billions of dollars.
4: If we didn't stay with it, it would have just reverted back to the old way. And I think we would have seen the exact same cycle of violence and hatred and horror that we've seen for 20 years.
3: Jared Kushner joining other members of the board at the United Nations, unveiling a nearly $2.5 billion plan over the next 6 months to begin reconstruction and set up a government in Gaza.
2: Fox's Jared Halpern at the White House. The broader peace plan is supposed to include Hamas disarming and Israel withdrawing. Iran's president says peace will not come on the field of battle, that his country is a victim, not an aggressor, and that they won't be bullied.
5: We will never bow our head or bend at the knee.
2: President Masoud Pezeshkian's defiant speech to the UN General Assembly coming a day after President Trump warned of possible annihilation. U.S. and Iranian officials, though, holding several hours of indirect talks yesterday. The FBI investigating a breach claimed by a hacking group.
6: According to Reuters, their reporter chatted with a member of the hacking group who claimed that the Shiny Hunters group stole data that included personal information relating to, quote, almost all FBI agents and those who filed an application with the Bureau. This means recruits and potential future agents.
2: Fox's David Spunt, the FBI telling Fox News it's aware of claims regarding unauthorized activity on its jobs website. A new sentence for Harvey Weinstein, 15 years in prison for the sexual assault of a one-time TV production assistant. He was retried in New York after the original conviction was tossed out in that case. 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
2: College officials are warning students about kratom, a plant-based substance from Asia, also known as gas station heroin, after packages of it were found where two Ole Miss students died at separate locations.
10: Kratom is legal in Mississippi, however, it's not legal locally here in Oxford. And that's because the local police chief was urging for a kratom ban years ago, saying several people who died had kratom in their systems. Now, it's not confirmed that's what killed them, nor is it confirmed that's how these two Ole Miss students died on Monday. But Lafayette County Metro Narcotics says store-bought packaged kratom was found at both scenes here in Oxford this week.
2: Fox's Madison Scarpino. One of the student deaths was in a dorm room. The other was off campus. So far, no confirmation the deaths are connected. A deadly crash in Michigan, now the focus of an independent investigation after police say the driver was fleeing an attempted traffic stop by federal immigration agents.
11: Police in Grand Rapids say ICE agents attempted to stop a car Sunday that the driver fled at excessive and dangerous speeds. The vehicle lost control, slammed into a tree, and the driver was pronounced dead at the scene. With Democrat Governor Gretchen Whitmer now directing Michigan State Police to investigate law enforcement actions surrounding the incident. GRPD Police Chief Joe Trigg.
12: They're more equipped to get into the details of what proceeded and led to that event.
11: The city of Grand Rapids says it doesn't cooperate with ICE. The Department of Homeland Security also not commenting on the incident or on recent

0: Nice action there. Jeff Manasso, Fox News.
1: After recent warnings from AI researchers and executives, two lawmakers are proposing a Department of Artificial Intelligence. The bill from Senator Bernie Sanders and Congressman Greg Kassar would also ban artificial superintelligence and pause development of advanced AI systems. A sell-off continues on Wall Street, the Dow and the NASDAQ, dropping more than 300 points. I'm Lisa Brady, Fox News.
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3: 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Well, currently at this hour, it is 66 degrees. Southerly wind at 16 miles an hour. We're right around our high for today with a 20% chance of rain still this afternoon. Tonight, a 30% chance of rain, low down to 56. Tomorrow, there's a 100% chance of up to a half an inch of rain, a high temperature of 63. Then for tomorrow night, 60% chance of rain, our low down to 62. Then as we go into Friday, 70% chance of rain, high of 64. Saturday, 60% chance with a high of 68. Then Sunday, partly sunny, high of 71. Monday, mostly cloudy, high of 72. And for Tuesday, 70% chance of rain and a high of 65 degrees. And that's your weather forecast here on KLEM. Stay tuned. 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
4: Liberal Josh Turek doesn't bother showing up for work, missing votes more than half the time. Even worse, Turek thinks you don't care. Just listen.
5: I ended up missing about 50% of the votes in the Iowa legislature this year. I don't know if that necessarily matters to Iowans.
4: Doesn't matter?
5: I don't know if that necessarily matters to Iowans.
4: Turek skips work more than half the time, but still collected his full paycheck. Think that matters? There's more. Because the only thing worse than the votes Turek missed? The votes he took. Turek supported welfare benefits for illegal immigrants and amnesty for criminal illegals. He voted with the radical left for taxpayer-funded sex change surgery. He even supports biological men in girls' bathrooms. Liberal Josh Turek. Gone half the time, wrong the other half.
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0: 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Gone half the time, wrong the other half.
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1: 2020 Headlines, I'm Daniel Verstag. The wet, soggy conditions have slowed the early part of the harvest. The USDA crop report shows there were barely 2 days last week suitable for field work, but the harvest is underway. It says 56% of the corn has matured, but only 4% of it has been harvested. That's 3 percentage points behind last year's pace. 2% of the beans have been harvested, which is 2 percentage points behind last year. 76% of the corn crop is rated in good to excellent conditions, while 75% of those are rated that way for soybeans. And the Iowa Department of Health and Human Services says a baby girl was turned over to the state earlier this month under the Safe Haven law. The baby girl was born September 8th and is now with a foster family until permanent family is determined. The Safe Haven law allows parents in crisis who determine they cannot care for an infant who is up to 90 days old to turn it over at hospitals, police, and fire stations with no questions asked. This is the second baby girl turned over this year. New stories and more found on our website, KLEM1410.com.
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0: News. I'm Tom Graham. The Iranian president speaking at the UN General Assembly today, accusing the U.S. of committing terrorist acts against his people. Outside the building in New York City, many protesters gathered.
1: These are protesters from the largest Iranian opposition group, the National Council of Resistance of Iran. They've held 2 days of protest here, thousands trying to get their message out, backing President Trump's tough stance.
0: That's Fox's Eric Shawn. Disgraced movie mogul Harvey Weinstein sentenced to 15 years in prison for sexually assaulting a woman in New York in 2006.
2: She faced her fears and she overcame them. She stood in her truth and she has been a role model.
0: Attorney Gloria Allred speaking on behalf of Miriam Haley, who made the accusation. America is listening to Fox News.
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11: 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Right now it is 67 degrees, southeasterly wind gusting to 18 miles an hour. Looking to reach a high temperature of 70 now this afternoon with a 20% chance of rain. Tonight, a 30% chance of rain, our low down to 56. Tomorrow, there's a 100% chance of rain with a high of 63. And for tomorrow night, 60% chance of rain, our low down to 62. Then for Friday, 70% chance of rain, high of 64. For Saturday, 60% chance of rain, a high of 70. Then for Sunday, partly sunny, high of 71. Monday's high reaching 72. And Tuesday calls for a 70% chance of rain with a high of 65 degrees. And that's a look at your weather forecast here on KLEM. Stay tuned. Coming up in just a few minutes, we're going to get you a check of your news with some 2020 headlines. Until then, more favorites are on the way once again. Rascal Flatts coming up right now here on KLEM.

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1: 2020 Headlines, I'm Daniel Verstag. Republican Congresswoman Ashley Hinson, who is running for the U.S. Senate, says the U.S. House should return to D.C. immediately to work on pausing diesel exports, suspending the gas tax, and creating a diesel relief program for farmers and truckers. The U.S. House began a seven-week recess last Wednesday and is not scheduled to reconvene until after the election. Hinson says Americans need relief from high diesel prices, and she's willing to work with anyone to deliver. And Rob Sand, the Democrat who's running for governor, says it makes sense to classify staff in Iowa's prison systems as public safety employees, which would give them the right to raise more issues when they're negotiating contracts. Republican lawmakers changed Iowa's collective bargaining law in 2017, setting base pay as the only subject allowed to be negotiated by public sector unions. However, public safety employees were exempted from that limitation. New stories and more found on our website, KLEM1410.com.
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0: 1 month into the session, and the Iowa State House is buzzing with activity.
1: We expect our lawmakers to show up and get the job done. Yet Liberal politician Josh Turek missed 58% of his votes in the Iowa legislature. Turek skipped a vote helping veterans get homes, another to fund our schools. Turek even skipped a vote allowing law enforcement to use DNA to track down violent felons. Iowans were relying on Josh Turek to do his job. Instead, he skipped town to raise money from liberals in D.C. and California. Even worse, while liberal politician Josh Turek was skipping 58% of his votes, he still collected his full taxpayer-funded paycheck, because liberal politician Josh Turek only shows up for himself. Paid for by SLF PAC, not authorized by any candidate or candidate's committee. SLFPAC.org. SLF PAC is responsible for the content of this ad.
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0: 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Jeremiah is Akron Westfield's new 7th through 12th grade principal. He can pick up a pizza from Pete's Pizza House in Lamar's, a long stem rose from Lamar's Hy-Vee Floral Departments, and a car wash from 12th Street Touchless or Highway 75 Touchless Auto Wash and Pet Wash. Jeremiah Bliss, our KLEM citizen of the day.
1: 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Sounds terrifying? Not to Nate Wellems. Wellems is the radical left's pick for attorney general. He never once prosecuted a criminal, and you can't trust him to keep Iowa safe. In the Iowa House, Wellems voted against mandatory monitoring for convicted sex offenders after release from prison. That's right. Wellems opposed requiring child molesters to wear electronic monitoring devices after they leave prison. Think about that. A convicted predator could move into your neighborhood, near schools, near your kids. And if Nate Wellems had his way, no one would know. No wonder Iowa law enforcement overwhelmingly opposes Wellems. Nate Wellems. Too liberal to keep Iowa safe. 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
1: Here is a look at the headlines. Republican Congresswoman Ashley Hinson, who is running for the U.S. Senate, says the U.S. House should return to Washington immediately and begin work on pausing the diesel exports and suspending the gas tax and creating a diesel relief program for truckers and farmers. Rob Sand, the Democrat running for Iowa governor, says it makes sense to classify staff in Iowa's prison system as public safety employees, which will give them the right to raise more issues when they're negotiating their contracts.
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0: 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King of Leon, Lionel Richie. Recently been hospitalized, had to cancel some shows, and now is dealing with some ongoing heart issues. So we wish him well. Let's get a Fox News update now from Fox News.
1: Fox News, I'm Carmen Roberts. President Trump plans to extend a warm welcome to China's President Xi when he arrives at Joint Base Andrews today.
2: Trade and AI will dominate the talks, but not everyone is excited about the visit. China has been accused of sharing targeting information with Iran to kill American troops.
1: Fox's Lucas Tomlinson at the White House. Earlier at the UN General Assembly meeting in New York City, Iran's President Pezeshkian called out President Trump and said that Iran will fight until its last breath.
3: We will never bow our head or bend at the knee.
1: And he said that Iran is willing to negotiate under certain conditions. President Trump met with Iranian officials yesterday through an intermediary. And college students are being warned about Qatrum after packages of it were found in two Ole Miss students' area had died. America's listening to Fox News.
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4: 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I was raised in Decorah, where I learned to hunt and fish and learned right from wrong. Thanks, Mom and Dad. 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Before I was state auditor, I was Iowa's chief public corruption prosecutor, prosecuting cases like the Iowa Film Office tax credit scandal. 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I'll be a governor for all and make Iowa not redder or bluer, but better and truer. 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
7: 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Clouds will continue, slight chance of rain. High today of 70, low tonight 55. Tomorrow, 100% chance of rain with patchy fog, mainly in the morning hours. Tomorrow, Thursday, high of 63, low near 60 for Thursday night. 70% chance of rain Friday and Friday night with a high of 65. Saturday, cloudy with 60% chance of rain, high of 70. Probably sunny for Sunday with a high near 70. And Monday, cloudy with a high of 72. That's a look at weather here on KLEM.

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1: Here is a look at the headlines this afternoon. Well, on Monday, just before 3, Lamar's Fire Rescue Department responded to a garbage truck on fire on Central Avenue in Lamar's. Origin of the fire was determined to be improperly discarded lithium-ion battery. Lamar's fire chief gave his thoughts on how he believes the fire had started, describing lithium-ion batteries as a series of AA batteries put together. Gave some safety tips for handling such a battery. You can find that story on our website, KLEM1410.com.
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0: 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It's coming up on 3 o'clock. We will have a news update from Fox News coming away at the top of the hour here on KLM.
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1: Camera controversy lands on Capitol Hill. I'm Lisa Brady, Fox News.
2: It has amassed in a very short time frame a surveillance network unlike any we've ever seen in this country.
1: Missouri Republican Senator Josh Hawley leading a hearing on automatic license plate readers made by the Flock Company.
2: What seems to make these networks unique is not just the sheer number of cameras, it's the fact that they're all linked together and powered and searchable by AI.
1: Police have said the cameras can be a key crime-fighting tool, but some cities and states across the country are pausing their use or installation.

Well, the upcoming weekend, Saturday, cloudy, 60% chance of rain, high of 70. Sunday, partly sunny with a high of 70. Monday, mostly cloudy with a high of about 72. That is a look at the weather here on KLBN.

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1: USDA Farm Production Undersecretary Richard Fordyce says enrollment in the ARC or PLC safety net programs is open through early December for farmers to choose either program.
2: Running through December 11th, that opportunity will be open for farmers to make elections and to enroll in one or the other of the programs.
1: Fordyce further explains the ARC safety net program.
2: ARC is more based on the revenue of that acre of whatever that crop is. So take into account a little yield and a little price, and basically it's a calculation that says what the revenue should be. And if you're below that, then you're eligible for a payment.
1: He says, on the other hand, PLC, or price loss coverage, focuses more specifically on what prices should be. Fordyce adds that sign-up will be different than prior years due to base acre changes enacted last year.
2: The legislation said you've got over 30 million acres, you'll have to prorate those acres.
1: Fordyce notes that plans are also in place for next year's sign-up and enrollment as well.
2: For the 2027 crop year, that sign-up for elections and enrollment in the two programs will start on November 2nd, and that will run through March 15th of 2027.
1: More details are available at local FSA offices or by visiting www.farmers.gov. 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
1: Here is a look at the headlines this afternoon. Harvest season is underway. The USDA crop report showing there were barely 2 days last week suitable for field work. It said 56% of the corn was matured, but only 4% has been harvested. That's 3% behind last year's pace. 2% of soybeans have been harvested, which is 2 percentage points behind last year. And the Iowa Department of Health and Human Services say a baby girl was turned over to the state earlier this month under the Safe Haven Law, born back on September 8th, and now in foster care.
2: Hi, this is Cooper. My dad Keith and Uncle Kirby own the Home Improvers, and they're wondering, are you ready for cold weather? 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All side vinyl windows are perfect choice for the durability and

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1: Fox News, I'm Carmen Roberts. President Trump plans to extend a warm welcome to China's President Xi when he arrives at Joint Base Andrews today.
2: Trade and AI will dominate the talks, but not everyone is excited about the visit. China has been accused of sharing targeting information with Iran to kill American troops.
1: Fox's Lucas Tomlinson at the White House. Earlier at the UN General Assembly meeting in New York City, Iran's President Pezeshkian called out President Trump and said that Iran will fight until its last breath.
3: We will never bow our head or bend at the knee.
1: And he said that Iran is willing to negotiate under certain conditions. President Trump met with Iranian officials yesterday through an intermediary. And college students are being warned about Qatrum after packages of it were found in two Ole Miss students' area had died. 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
4: Imagine you're reading Pride and Prejudice, except you're not reading it. Harris Dickinson and Marissa Abella are reading it to you on Audible. Her barbs sting you. His coldness sends a shiver up your spine. Your heart aches. Your ears burn. You yearn for Elizabeth and Mr. Darcy to profess their undying love for one another. You can't bear it any longer. Well, maybe a chapter longer. Performance is so good, you'll give love a second chance. Audible. Stories that speak to you.
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3: 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Cloudy the rest of the day. Slight chance of rain tonight. Look for low 55. Tomorrow, 100% chance of rain. Patchy fog. Thursday, high of 63. Low near 60 Thursday night. 70% chance of rain again Friday and Friday night with a high of 65. Saturday, cloudy with a 60% chance of rain showers, high of 70. Partly sunny Sunday with a high about 70. And that's a look at the weather on KLBM.

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1: Headlines this afternoon, Plymouth County Historical Museum announcing it will unveil a new capital campaign. That'll be happening Tuesday the 29th at 11 a.m. in the Old Central Gym. Full campaign details will be shared live at the event with a complete press release available to media on site. Lori Carter has been named the LaMarsh Community School District's Employee of the Month for September. She is a math teacher at the high school, who served the LaMarsh Community School District for 10 years.
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2: 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Here's school news for MMCRU and for Remsen St. Mary's. MMCRU school news on Thursday, September 24th at 4:15 p.m. It's junior high volleyball that will be at South O'Brien. Tuesday, September 29th at 4:15 p.m. It's junior high football at West Sioux. That's school news for MMCRU. Remsen St. Mary's school news. Thursday, September 24th is school pictures. 4 p.m. on Thursday, junior high girls volleyball with Sibley O'Cheedon at Remsen St. Mary's High School. Monday, September 28th, 4 p.m., junior high boys football with Harris Lake Park. That's a home game. Tuesday, September 29th, 4 p.m., St. Mary's junior high girls volleyball at West Sioux High School. Wednesday, September 30th, it's 8:15 a.m. Mass. Junior class sub-sales begin on Wednesday the 30th. Thursday, October 1st at 4 p.m., it's junior high girls volleyball with Harris Lake Park at Remsen St. Mary's High School. That's school news for Remsen St. Mary's and for MMCRU.
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1: Out at the UN. Elisa Brady, Fox News. The U.S. delegation leaving as Iran's president accused the U.S. of being terrorists and said Iran has only defended itself during his speech to the UN General Assembly.
2: Iran must be understood by Mr. Trump and those who seek to bully us that we are ready for dialogue and diplomacy and negotiations without accepting the language of force.
1: President Pezeshkian also saying peace will not come on the field of battle.
3: Every American president and frankly every country in the world for the most part agrees that Iran can never have a nuclear weapon. But ultimately, no one ever does anything about it. And he's going to do something about it.
1: Secretary of State Marco Rubio says President Trump has also made clear Iran is not a political issue for him. But Iran is part of the affordability concern heading into the midterms.
4: Michigan families are struggling with the price of everyday life. Groceries cost too much. We have to bring prices down. The war with Iran needs to end and end quickly.
1: That's a new ad from Republican Mike Rogers facing progressive Democrat Abdullah Sayed in the Michigan Senate race. House Republican Conference Chair Lisa McClain tells Fox there's agreement on ending the conflict as soon as possible.
5: I shop at the same grocery stores and fill my tank up at the same gas stations everyone else does. But what we also have to make sure is the number one sponsor of terror does not have a nuclear weapon, and they also that Iran does not hold the world's energy hostage.
1: No word.

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1: Here are the headlines. Ram San, the Democratic running for governor, says it makes perfect sense to clarify and classify staff in Iowa's prison system as public safety employees, giving them the right to raise more issues when they're negotiating contracts. Republican lawmakers changed Iowa's collective bargaining law back in 2017, setting base pay as the only subject allowed to be negotiated by public sector unions. Republican Congresswoman Ashley Hinson, who is running for the U.S. Senate, says the U.S. House should return to Washington immediately to work on pausing the diesel exports and suspending the gas tax and creating a diesel reform program and relief for the farmers and truckers.
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1: Fox News, I'm Tom Rigotti. Ukrainian President Volodymyr Zelensky addresses the United Nations General Assembly shortly after meeting with President Trump. Fox's Jeff Paul has details.
2: Zelensky says not only is he ready for an energy ceasefire, but he says if Trump can organize a trilateral meeting with Russian President Vladimir Putin, that would be the most important move. But he also defended Ukraine's strikes on oil refineries in Russia.
1: This comes one day after Ukrainian forces targeted Russia's energy sector, striking an oil refinery southeast of the nation's capital. The East Coast is bracing for a nor'easter that could bring rain and strong winds to cities as far north as Boston.
3: We've got gusty winds into the 40s already, going to hit into the 60s later tonight. Just roaring right now, coming in potential for 18-foot waves.
1: That's Fox Weather's Robert Ray in North Carolina. 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
4: 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Even worse, Turek thinks you don't care. Just listen.
5: I ended up missing about 50% of the votes in the Iowa legislature this year. 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
4: 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He even supports biological men in girls' bathrooms. Liberal Josh Turek. Gone half the time, wrong the other half.
6: I'm Ashley Hinson, candidate for U.S. Senate, and I approve this message.
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7: Now, the KLEM weather forecast.
8: Look at weather now. It's being brought to you by the Market, collection of small shops just north of the ice cream parlor downtown the bars. Clouds for tonight, 30% chance of light rain, low tonight 55, 100% chance of rain tomorrow with patchy fog in the morning. Thursday, high of 63, low near 60 for Thursday night. 80% chance of rain showers Friday and Friday night with a high about 65. Now for the weekend, Saturday, cloudy with 60% chance of showers and a high of 70. Finally, a break from the rain Sunday, partly sunny and 70. Monday, mostly cloudy and 72. That is your weather forecast this hour at KLEM.

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0: 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Coming up, we'll have a news update at 5 o'clock from Fox News and the KLEM Newsroom.
1: I'm Josh Turek. I was born an underdog. 21 surgeries by the age of 12. Spina bifida, caused by my dad's exposure to Agent Orange in Vietnam. Sitting in my wheelchair, 9 years old, watching the Olympics, I dreamed of winning gold for my country, too. In 2016, I did just that.
2: Guess who on the left side? Josh Turek.
3: Council Bluffs, Iowa native.
1: 4 Paralympics, 2 golds. 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Because accountability matters. Listening to Iowans does too.
4: I'm Josh Turek, candidate for Senate, and I approve this message. 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

0: want to have a Gaza Strip that could thrive and reach its full potential. In order for that to happen, it must be fully demilitarized.
1: Board of Peace member Jared Kushner at the UN, the plan would start reconstruction and set up a government in Gaza over the next 6 months. A stark warning about artificial intelligence at the UN.
2: One path leads to a world where power is concentrated, decisions are opaque, and people feel that the most important technology of their lifetime is something being done to them. The other path leads to a world where AI works for people, because people, through democratic institutions, help decide how it should develop and guide it.
1: OpenAI CEO Sam Altman, the CEO of Anthropic, said AI could be a risk to humanity. Yesterday, President Trump again brushed off concerns about AI, saying it should be embraced and even suggested calling it super intelligence. China's President Xi Jinping has arrived in Washington for talks with President Trump. A state dinner is planned for tomorrow night. 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
1: NFL receiver Antonio Brown plans to accept a plea deal on an attempted murder charge in Miami where he could avoid prison time.
7: Brown is scheduled to appear in court next week to make the deal official. In a statement, defense attorney Mark Eglar said it was, quote, an offer he couldn't refuse. The 38-year-old is accused of grabbing a handgun from a security staffer after a celebrity boxing match in Miami last year and firing two shots at a man he had gotten into a fist fight with earlier. He could have faced up to 30 years in prison if convicted. The nine-time Pro Bowler spent 12 years in the NFL, playing most of his career with the Pittsburgh Steelers. Tony Genualdo, Fox News.
1: Harvey Weinstein sentenced to 15 years in prison for the sexual assault of a woman in New York in 2006. The conviction for the assault of Miriam Halley comes more than 6 years after he was first convicted and sentenced in 2020. New York's highest court erased that conviction in 2024 and ordered a new trial where he was convicted. A voter protection campaign kicking off in California.
8: A statewide grassroots campaign called Can't Stop California is bringing together election officials, community leaders, and lawmakers like State Assembly member Isaac Bryan.
9: We're fighting to turn out the vote. We're fighting to make sure every ballot is counted. That is what we do in California. We believe democracy thrives when everybody can participate.
8: The group says its focus is to mobilize Californians to stop interference and ensure that elections in the state remain accessible and secure. It comes just days after California Democratic Governor Gavin Newsom signed 13 election security bills aimed at protecting the state's voting systems and expanding voter access in the run-up to the November midterms.
1: Fox's Tanya J. Powers. Forecasters warn Hurricane Polo will skirt the Pacific coast of Mexico and could bring mudslides and life-threatening flooding. The Category 4 storm is not expected to make landfall. And tropical storm Nolo has formed in the Pacific. Forecasters warn it could impact Hawaii. I'm Lee Silasera. This is Fox News.
10: Good evening. It's now time for a KLEM News update. Look for clouds to continue with 30% chance of light rain showers this evening. And more rain expected for tomorrow, Thursday, and Friday, and the upcoming weekend as well. We will see a little bit of a break from the rain come Sunday and Sunday evening. And first part of Monday. We'll take a closer look at the upcoming weekend forecast after our news update here on KLDM.
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13: I'm Kale Sleaser reporting.
12: Lori Carter has been named the Lamar's Community School District's Employee of the Month for September. Lori is a math teacher at the high school. She's served the Lamar's Community School District for 10 years. From her nomination, Lori cares deeply for her students. She pushes them and challenges them in ways that increase their understanding. Lori also encourages kids to make and share personal goals. When they make their goals, the class gets homemade cookies. She has baked thousands of cookies over the past few years. Congratulations, Lori. On Monday, September 21st, just before 3 p.m., the Lamar's Fire Rescue Department responded to a garbage truck on fire at Central Avenue Northwest and 4th Street Northwest in Lamar's. The origin of the fire was determined to be an improperly discarded lithium-ion battery. Lamar's Fire Rescue Chief Steve Schwarz gave his thoughts on how he believes the fire started.
13: So lithium-ion battery packs, they're dangerous but safe at the same time. They have a thermal runaway once they get punctured or damaged. So what I'm assuming happened is somebody was cleaning out their basement, garage, something like that, just threw it into the garbage can. And then the garbage can was dumped by Van Sanitation. And either when it got dumped, it hit and jarred the thermal runaway with the battery pack, or when the garbage truck compressor came in, it squished the batteries, and that's what started the fire.
12: Chief Schwarz described the lithium-ion batteries as a series of AA batteries hooked together.
13: What lithium-ion batteries are almost like AA batteries, and they're all hooked in together. So when one goes, they all go. Depending on how big the appliance that you have, whether it's scooters, EV bikes, iPad, cell phone, charger, or radio, it depends on how many batteries are all hooked in a series. So once one goes, they all go.
12: Chief Schwarz gave some safety tips for handling the batteries.
13: So what we recommend when you guys are buying lithium battery appliances, don't go out and buy the cheapest one on the market. Buy a high quality lithium product. When you go to charge these things, have them on a hard surface. I'm going to use your cell phone as an example. Is charge it on your desk or countertop or your dresser at home. Do not plug it in and set it under your bed or a pillow or a couch or anything like that. When they are fully charged, unplug them. Do not overcharge them. That is a factor of it. There is an adapter out there now that you can plug in and then plug your cord into it where it gets charged, and then it's supposed to cut off the electricity going to your appliance. E-bikes or hoverboards or scooters, charge those out in your garage or outside. Do not bring them into the house. Those are some safety tips right there.
12: The consequences of improper disposal of these batteries can be severe.
13: So when you throw your your lithium batteries into your garbage can, if they would happen to make them out to the landfill, then once the landfill gets out there and they start running their heavy equipment over it, that will also start a fire. So we are starting to see an uprise in landfill fires. They produce toxic smoke, so do not breathe that in. If you see one discharging, get away from it right away. Get outside into some fresh air.
12: The Plymouth County Historical Museum announced that they will unveil a new capital campaign, Preserving the Past, Powering the Future, on Tuesday, September 29th at 11 a.m. in the Old Central Gym. Full campaign details will be shared live at the event, with a complete press release available to media on site. Members of the media and the public are invited to attend. And that's the news in Clemland. I'm Cale Sleaser reporting.
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1: On the obituary report, Lorraine Brown, 78, of Akron, passed away on Thursday, September 17th, at Hillcrest Health Care Center in Haywarden. A memorial service will be held on Saturday, September 26th, at 1 o'clock at the First Baptist Church in Akron. Visitation with the family present will be from 12 noon until service time and following the service during a light reception, all at First Baptist Church in Akron. Interment will be at Riverside Cemetery in Akron. Arrangements are with the Rexwinkle Funeral Home in Akron. Expressions of sympathy can be extended to the family through the Rexwinkle website. That services for Lorraine Brown, 78, of Akron. You can find obituary information on our website at KLEM1410.com.
2: Radio Iowa, I'm Dar Danielson. The Iowa Corn Growers Association wants Iowa's congressional delegation to push the president to release oil from the country's strategic reserve to increase the supply of diesel and reduce the price. Association President Steve Kuiper says federal intervention is needed because diesel is a key input for every combine, tractor, and semi used during the harvest. The Corn Growers' letter suggests IRS rules could be waived so on-road semis can use tax-exempt diesel without penalty during the harvest.
3: Every freight company and trucker is adding a fuel surcharge to the freight, and that's a direct cost to consumer.
2: Letter cites a nearly 40% per gallon jump in diesel prices in the past week. Farmers haven't burned much diesel yet, only because wet weather has kept them from harvesting. Coggin farmer Lewis Zumbach tells KCRG-TV he was already in the field by September 12th of last year, says he may have to use equipment he hasn't needed in years to get out there this year.
4: We're going
2: to
4: go ahead and pull the front tires off. We put the tracks on, and we've had good experience with that in the past, so... Yeah, it's going to be muddy, but we're going to go out and get dirty, I guess.
2: Zumbaugh hopes to start harvesting by Friday. He says he's not yet panicking if you can't get in the fields this week. The Secretary General of NATO delivered a speech in Iowa last night calling the alliance practical and necessary to provide security to both Europe and the U.S. Mark Rutte says some U.S. allies weren't investing enough in their own defense, but things have changed.
5: NATO isn't just about ideas and ideals. Our job is to deliver real security for 1 billion people, including 340 million right here in the United States.
2: Iowa native Matt Whitaker, who is the U.S. ambassador to NATO, joined Rutte on stage in Des Moines after the speech. He says there's been a clear-eyed realization by European leaders they need to beef up their own defenses. You're listening to News on Radio Iowa. Stay tuned. There's more straight ahead.
6: I'm Josh Turek. I was born an underdog. 21 surgeries by the age of 12. Spina bifida, caused by my dad's exposure to Agent Orange in Vietnam. Sitting in my wheelchair, 9 years old, watching the Olympics, I dreamed of winning gold for my country, too. In 2016, I did just that.
7: Guess who on the left side? Josh Turek.
8: Council Bluffs, Iowa native.
6: 4 Paralympics, 2 golds. I was so proud to represent our country and Iowa all around the world. We won because we worked together as a team and cared about the name on the front of the jersey, not the back. That's what's missing in Washington.

0: fight the corruption, clean up Washington, and make them work for us again. Because accountability matters. Listening to Iowans does too.
1: I'm Josh Turek, candidate for Senate, and I approve this message. Paid for by Josh Turek for Iowa.
2: U.S. Attorney for the Southern District of Iowa says 14 people are facing federal criminal charges as part of a joint federal and state investigation of meth trafficking. 11 were arrested on Tuesday during the execution of 10 federal search warrants in Marshalltown, Perry, and Des Moines. Those warrants resulted in the seizure of $21,000, 6 guns, and 18 phones. The Iowa Environmental Protection Commission has approved nearly $1 million in loans for the new Ames garbage handling system. DNR's Tom Anderson says Ames is closing the plant that had burned garbage to make electricity, is building a new resource recovery recycling campus to manage recycling and yard waste.
3: Goals for the project include recovery of over 26,000 tons of recyclables and over 600 tons of ferrous and non-ferrous metals recovered from the waste stream.
2: Ames will use the funds for garbage shredders and also for some magnets to pull the metals out of the waste. The funding comes from fees charged to haulers for dumping waste. Radio Iowa, I'm Dar Danielson.
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5: Taking a look at the weather forecast for tonight, cloudy with 30% chance of light showers tonight. Look for low 55. 100% chance of rain tomorrow, Thursday. Cloudy with patchy fog in the morning and a high of 62. Low near 60 for Thursday night. 80% chance of rain comes our way again Friday and Friday night with a high of 65. For the weekend, Saturday, cloudy day with a 60% chance of rain showers and a high of 70. Low near 60 for Saturday night. Sunday, finally a break from the rain, partly sunny with a high of 72. And for Monday, mostly cloudy with a high near 72. Chance of rain and possible thunderstorms Monday evening into Tuesday. About a tenth of an inch of rainfall from earlier today here at the KLEM studios. That's weather and news. We'll have sports coming up next. 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
6: With this KLEM Sports Update for this Wednesday, September 23rd, I'm KLEM Sports Director Daniel Versteg. Well, yesterday was the final day of the 8th annual Northwest Iowa National Invitational Golf Tournament held at Willow Creek Golf Course, featuring some of the best NAIA golfers and teams that the division has to offer. Let's get you some final results and reaction from the events at Willow Creek Golf Course yesterday afternoon. We're first starting on the women's side of the tournament, where Embry-Riddle Aeronautical University of Arizona shot 20 under par as a team within a 54-hole total of 844 to win the tournament by 21 strokes. It was a very dominating showing for the Eagles of Embry-Riddle, and their women's golf head coach, Russell Pick, says his teams have been close in years past to winning this tournament, and he says it feels great to finally come out on top.
7: Our women play great. You know, this is an event we look forward to. Always have it on our calendar when we kind of circle, and we've come close the last 2 years, I believe, with two runner-up finishes the last 2 years. Great to come out here and play against a great field and come away with the win is always nice, and set a few tournament records along the way. And they played amazing. They played consistent, stayed away from mistakes, and it was a great week and good to get the win.
6: Coach Pick actually hails from the Midwest. He's from South Dakota originally, the little small town of Kimball, South Dakota, just west of Mitchell. He was originally the head coach at Dakota Wesleyan as well. So Coach Pick says being able to bring his team from Arizona, close to where he grew up, is always a treat.
7: Dan obviously does a fantastic job hosting this event. I think it is probably the best invitational we go to all year. I'm from this area in the Midwest, being from South Dakota, so this is a little bit of an opportunity for me to bring my team, you know, mostly kids from Arizona, Hawaii, and whatnot, up to the Midwest and show them what it's about up here. Again, this is, for me, it's a chance to kind of come back to where I grew up, and it's always a great week for me, but also being able to bring

0: representing my team and show them kind of where I grew up and everything. So.
1: Again, it was a dominating showing for Embry-Riddle. They were 20 under par as a team, 21 strokes better than Texas Wesleyan. The Rams, who finished in second place. Ottawa of Arizona was third on the women's side. Locally, Morningside University finished sixth as a team. They shot 57 strokes over par. Individually, the leaderboard, at least at the top, looks pretty similar to where it has been in years past, as Texas Wesleyan golfer McKenna Junkin claimed her second Northwest Iowa National Invitational Tournament in the last 3 years. She was runner-up the year she didn't win it. She was 14 strokes under par and won the tournament by 3 strokes over second place. That's Bella Maria Mantini from Embry-Riddle, who shot a 205. Junkin says this tournament has been a great one to compete at and be competitive at over the last 4 years.
2: This event, it means a lot to me. You know, Dan does a great job of running this tournament, and especially with everybody out here volunteering, that's really what makes it special. You know, people care about, you know, you playing golf, a lot of spectators. So I don't know, it's super, super cool. I'm just grateful to be here, and to be able to play good golf also is just, I don't know, it's awesome. It's a blessing.
1: To show you the caliber of this tournament year in and year out, Junkin was the NAIA individual national champion this past spring when the national tournament took place in May. And Junkin says winning the national title last year showed her how tough winning it all can be and how much tougher it's going to be to do it again.
2: It's been a crazy last couple years, especially after winning the national tournament. You know, go out, you want to win every tournament, but you know it's not gonna happen. Winning is it's hard, and so you know I'm just trying my best, so it's a good start to get some momentum going. Just keep doing my thing, honestly.
1: Outside of the top two, Junkin's 14 under par and Mantini's 11 under par, and nobody was within 7 strokes of them. Lila Becker of Embry-Riddle, 4 under par, finished in third. Karina Griffin of Texas Wesleyan and Elena Lekirkirk of Ottawa, Arizona, were both 2 under par, rounding out the top 5. On the men's side of the National Invitational Tournament, Ottawa University of Arizona finished 27 strokes under par. They won the tournament as a team by 4 strokes. It came down to the wire. It was a pretty close men's tournament. We were telling you about the competition yesterday, and it was the spirit that came out on top. And Ottawa University men's golf head coach Brady Barrett says he was very pleased with the conditions of the course for the 2 days his team was out here.
3: I feel like our team maybe suits this kind of course better, but actually the conditions were amazing. We got lucky with no rain, so the course is in phenomenal shape. The superintendent does here does a great job, but as far as the NEI tournament goes, there's no question this is the best NEI tournament in the country all year. I mean, Dan does a great job. The community does a great job. It's a lot of fun for our kids. It's something they'll remember for the rest of their lives. Winning was one thing, but the memories of staying with host families and all that is something they'll remember forever.
1: Yeah, Coach Barrett says that his teams have formed some great relationships with their host family, and he says that relationship building makes it one of the best tournaments in the country.
3: This is my third year bringing both my teams here. We've stayed with the same host families. We're lucky we have the best host families of the tournament, no question. And they get to know the kids. They follow them all year, so it's pretty cool that they'll text us after a tournament, oh, great job, or, you know, actually, a couple of them tried to go to Nationals last year. It just didn't work out with work and stuff. It was in Iowa at TPC. So they get to know the kids. That's pretty special. You know, they come out and watch them, and we're going to go have a team dinner tonight. So it is special.
1: Ottawa, Arizona's 825 won the tournament. Embry-Riddle of Arizona on the men's side, 829. They were in second. Friends University of Kansas was third with an 831. And then the Masters University of California was fourth with an 837. All four of them within 12 strokes. It was a really competitive tournament. Take, for instance, Northwestern College of Orange City was eighth. They finished 8 under par. Morningside was 10th, 4 under par. Hastings of Nebraska was 11th at 1 under par. You can take the top 11 teams and you can cover them under a blanket of 26 strokes. That's how competitive the men's race was. And on the individual side, it was just as competitive. It actually came down to the 54th hole of the tournament, where Embry-Riddle golfer Jonathan So sunk a birdie putt to win the tournament by 1 stroke. He shot a 200 on 54 holes, shooting a 64 in his final round. So, who hails from Embry-Riddle University of Arizona and is a native of the state of Arizona, says the weather was different than some of the conditions.

0: positions he's played in for some of his previous tournaments.
1: It was a test for sure. Coming in, you know, from Arizona, we don't really get this weather a whole lot. It's not 55 degrees in September, so that was new for us, and it was a little bit rainy. New environment coming in, but, I mean, we fought as a team, and we fought pretty hard. It was a really fun week.
0: So's final round, he shot a 64 yesterday in the final 18 holes, just absolutely smoking the competition. He says shooting that low was tough, but he credits his short game for helping him out.
1: You know, I just hung in there. I told myself today, whatever's going to happen is going to happen. It was a dogfight going down the stretch with Grandview, and it was really fun. I really enjoyed it. I really rolled my putter really well all week. And, you know, when I give myself a lot of good looks out there, some of them are bound to go in, and that's just what happened today.
0: Again, So's 200 led the way. Chris Drake of Grandview, 201, one stroke behind them. Oliver Rutu of Ottawa, Arizona, was third with a 202. And then Shashank Corallo of Ottawa was fourth with a 203. And Bernhard Koster of Friends tied for fifth with Sebastian Velasquez of Texas Wesleyan with a 204. So you have six golfers there that were just four strokes off of each other. It was so darn close. In fact, the top 10 were just six strokes between each other. Good competitive golf at the Northwest Iowa National Invitational. And once again, the consensus is that this is a pretty darn good tournament for anybody to come to, whether you're from Northwest Iowa or from Arizona, California, Florida, you name it. Most teams want to come to Lamar's in the ice cream capital of the world, thanks to some great volunteers for putting on another wonderful Northwest Iowa National Invitational. Some individual and team results can be found right now on our website at KLAM1410.com. Well, yesterday was also some volleyball around the area, and the Lamar's community volleyball team competed in a five-set thriller with Sioux City North that unfortunately went the way of the Stars. North beat the Bulldogs 3-2. Lamar's head coach Jess Wallace says her team just needed to adjust on serve receive to be better for the rest of the match.
2: They were a good serving team, so we were able to adjust our serve receive and be able to get some better balls to Kinnick so that we could set up the ball. But even just on defense, like, they were tipping a lot, we were able to adjust to their tips and be able to pick up those tips. And even like the deep ball from the center, we were able to pick those up as well.
0: You know, the Bulldogs got down 2-0, won the third and the fourth to force a fifth, and then even being down 14-10 on match point in the fifth set, won three straight points to take that fifth set down to the wire. Coach Wallace says overall she was happy with how her team competed.
2: They showed a lot of grit tonight. They were able to bring a lot of the intensity, and they were able to play with a little bit more emotion and kind of play for each other. And when they do that, that's when they're able to be a lot more successful out on the court.
0: Kennedy Davis was Lamar's top hitter. She shot. She had 14 kills. Maya Murphy had 8 kills. Kenzie Nia, 7. And unofficially, Kinnick Lusink had 30 assists and 2 aces. Nias also had 2 aces. And Evelyn Nelson had 5 kills to go along with 4 blocks as the Bulldogs take a tough 3-2 loss to Sioux City North. Elsewhere around the MRAC, 7th-ranked Sergeant Bluff Luton swept Council Bluff's Thomas Jefferson 3-0, while Lewis Central defeated Sioux City West 3-0. In Warrigal Conference volleyball yesterday, 10th-ranked Galen Catholic picked up a nice win 3-0 over Harris Lake Park as they recognize many different milestones yesterday, with Hallie Walgenbach and Kennedy Sitzman reaching 300 career kills, as well as Ella Ruland eclipsing 500 career digs. They were able to recognize all of those milestones yesterday as part of a 3-0 win at home. Third-ranked Hinton stayed undefeated in Warrigal Conference play, defeating South O'Brien 3-0. MMCRU pulled off the sweep on the road at Hartley Melvin Sanborn 3-0. Remsen St. Mary's this time did the same at home over West Sioux, defeating the Falcons 3-0, including a 25-3 win in the second set. Akron Westfield fell in 4 sets to Trinity Christian 3-1, while Okoboji swept Sibley Ocheden 3-0. Then in the Western Valley Conference in volleyball, Kingsley Pearson fell in 4 sets, dropping a matchup 3-1 to Westwood. 12th-ranked West Monona defeated Ridgeview 3-1. Woodbury Central was a winner by sweep over Lawton Bronson. MVAOCOU defeated Sioux Lane Christian 3-1, while OABCIG swept Denison Schleswig 3-0. All of those results from yesterday's busy sports action can be found on our website at KLEM1410.com. And quickly, just one thing to tell you about on the sports schedule today. It's in girls tennis, where the Lamaris Community Girls Tennis team is competing in the regional singles and doubles tournament that is being

0: held at Sergeant Bluff today. Of course, Sergeant Bluff Luton will be competing along with these schools: Cherokee, Denison, Schleswig, Estherville, Lincoln Central, Harlan, Spencer, Spirit Lake, and Storm Lake. Best of luck to the Bulldog girls tennis team, and hopefully we get some state representatives out of those Bulldog tennis athletes. They competed well at the MRAC tournament last week. Let's see how they do in regional singles and doubles today. Well, for more sports news, be sure to check out our website, KLAM1410.com. You can also follow us on Twitter for up-to-date sports news and notes. We are at KLAM Sports on Twitter. Well, this has been your Wednesday KLAM Sports Update. I'm Sports Director Daniel Versteg.
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3: This is Sports on Radio Iowa. I'm Todd Kim. Iowa quarterback Hank Brown says the 17th-ranked Hawkeyes are getting ready for the noise of more than 107,000 fans in Michigan Stadium heading into Saturday's Big Ten opener against the 18th-ranked Wolverines. The Hawkeyes will be in search of their first victory in the Big House since 2010.
4: It comes down to communication and, you know, being able to stay composed and understanding that we're an offense that can execute at a super high level, even with the loud noise. So just, you know, excited for the opportunity, and, you know, our coaches and staff are doing a good job of just trying to emulate that in practice so we can be prepared.
3: Both teams are 3-0. Iowa State center Braden Smith is getting ready for wet conditions when the Cyclones open the Big 12 race at home against 15th-ranked Utah. Saturday's forecast calls for a better than 80% chance of rain.
5: My job is to snap the ball and get it to the quarterback, and no matter what the conditions are, my job doesn't change. I have to make sure that whatever it is, having an extra towel, keeping my hand dry, but the ball's the program. I can't put the ball on the ground.
3: The Cyclones enter conference play with a record of 2-1. Utah is 3-0. Illinois State will be in search of a third straight win in the Unidome when the 4th-ranked Redbirds open the Missouri Valley Football Conference race at Northern Iowa. Illinois State's 4-0, but Redbird coach Brock Spack does not feel his team will overlook the 1-2 Panthers.
6: You know, the guys that have played them know that this is a, first of all, a very good-looking football team, and second of all, a really good team, and they've always been pretty explosive and physical. They know, you know, what they're up against. This team, you know, they have a strong tradition when it comes to playoffs and been in the national championship game themselves, and so they have a strong tradition there. So our players are very, very aware of that.
3: After having a 73-game regular season win streak snap, Grandview has fallen from the top spot in the latest NAIA Top 25. The Vikings are at number 6 this week. 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
8: We expect our lawmakers to show up and get the job done. Yet Liberal politician Josh Turek missed 58% of his votes in the Iowa legislature. Turek skipped a vote helping veterans get homes, another to fund our schools. Turek even skipped a vote allowing law enforcement to use DNA to track down violent felons. Iowans were relying on Josh Turek to do his job. Instead, he skipped town to raise money from liberals in D.C. and California. Even worse, while liberal politician Josh Turek was skipping 58% of his votes, he still collected his full taxpayer-funded paycheck, because liberal politician Josh Turek only shows up for himself. Paid for by SLF PAC, not authorized by any candidate or candidates committee. SLFPAC.org. SLF PAC is responsible for the content of this ad.
9: Fox News, I'm John Saucier. President Trump suggesting in an address to the U.N. General Assembly this week that he could annihilate Iran if they don't agree to a deal. Well, Senate Majority Leader John Thune says several Republican lawmakers want to see this war against Iran come to an end.
10: We are hopeful that the administration's efforts will lead to getting the Strait of Hormuz open, getting the shipping lanes open, and taking some of the pressure off of the American people's pocketbooks.
9: Well, the midterm elections are getting underway. Mail-in ballots already going out. Early voting beginning in some states. House Minority Leader Hakeem Jeffries claims Republicans are struggling.
11: They're scared to death. They're scared to look. They're shook. These Republicans are running scared. And the American people will have the last word.
9: Now, historically, the party in power has lost congressional seats in the midterm elections. We'll see what happens this time around. America's listening to Fox News.
12: Imagine you're reading Pride and Prejudice, except you're not reading it. Harris Dickinson and Marissa Abella are reading it to you on Audible. Her barbs sting you. His coldness sends a shiver up your spine. Your heart aches. Your ears burn. You yearn for Elizabeth and Mr. Darcy to profess their undying love for one another. You can't bear it any longer. Well, maybe a chapter longer. Performance is so good, you'll give love a second chance. Audible. Stories that speak to you.
13: Ugh, I hate Mondays.
14: King's Hawaiian Cinnamon Swirl Bite?
13: Taylor Hansen? Sure, I'll try one.
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15: Taylor Hansen? 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
14: Try one.
15: Bites.
16: King's Hawaiian Cinnamon Bites. Don't you love them? There's nothing like it. Sweet swirling is so good.
7: 1 month into the session, and the Iowa State House is buzzing with activity.
8: We expect our lawmakers to show up and get the job done. Yet Liberal politician Josh Turek missed 58% of his votes in the Iowa legislature. Turek skipped a vote helping veterans get homes, another to fund our schools. Turek even skipped a vote allowing law enforcement to use DNA to track down violent felons. Iowans were relying on Josh Turek to do his job. Instead, he skipped town to raise money from liberals in D.C. and California. Even worse, while liberal politician Josh Turek was skipping 58% of his votes, he still collected his full taxpayer-funded paycheck. Because liberal politician Josh Turek only shows up for himself. Paid for by SLF PAC, not authorized by any candidate or candidate's committee. SLFPAC.org. SLF PAC is responsible for the content of this ad.
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0: and Delilah coming up at 7.
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1: The red carpet. I'm Lisa Lacera, Fox News. China's President Xi Jinping has arrived in D.C. ahead of tomorrow's summit with President Trump. Treasury Secretary Scott

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0: Sugar Land going to be in concert in Sioux City next month in October. Tickets are on sale online. 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
1: Fox News, I'm Tom Rigotti. President Trump is hosting Chinese leader Xi Jinping for a state visit a day after addressing the UN General Assembly. Fox's Lucas Tomlinson is at the White House.
2: Talks on trade and artificial intelligence are expected to dominate the summit in Washington, the leader's first meeting since Xi hosted Trump in Beijing in May. President Trump mentioned China only one time in his UN address, vowing the U.S. must win the AI race.
1: Iran President Masoud Pezeshkian delivers his address before the United Nations General Assembly today, where he talked about the impact that the war with the U.S. has had on his nation.
3: Pezeshkian framed Iran as the victim. He held up photos of children that he said were killed by American and Israeli bombs, and he vowed that his country would never cede control of the Strait of Hormuz. As he began his address, a lone U.S. diplomat walked out.
1: That's Fox's Eric Shawn. 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
4: 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Sounds terrifying? Not to Nate Wellums. 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In the Iowa House, Wellums voted against mandatory monitoring for convicted sex offenders after release from prison. 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Think about that. 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
1: Is secondary. Thank you for being here tonight. Primarily, we want to know who you love and why you love them and how they've enriched your life.